0: consequences in military training. A Garles told a court a boy accused of murdering 9-year-old Aria Thorpe in Somerset in December tried to get away as quick as he could. The 16-year-old defendant can't be named and the trial continues. The GMB union is demanding guarantees from ministers that Thames Water employees' pension pots will be protected if a rescue deal collapses. Environment Secretary Emma Reynolds isn't in favour of the proposal for the debt-ridden company. It makes temporary public ownership more likely. But financial expert Dan Coatsworth says that would be tricky for the government.
1: If it does take on the debt and completely nationalises this company, well, it would then have to spend even more money to invest in this infrastructure, and one were to suggest that money's got to come from somewhere.
0: In sport, France have kicked off their World Cup campaign with a 3-1 win against Senegal in New Jersey. And French tennis player Corentin Moutet is facing a heavy fine after giving a post-match interview full of expletives at Queen's. He said a rude word 7 times during his chat on court after beating Giovanni Pecci Pericar. That's the latest. I'm Ruth McKee.
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2: The Ministry of Defence has confirmed warning shots fired by a Russian warship near a British yacht in the English Channel were not aimed at the vessel. It agrees with Russia's assessment that it was an attempt to prevent a possible collision. John Foreman is a former military advisor to the UK's ambassador in Moscow. He says this shouldn't have happened.
3: There are rules which govern the movement of ships and yachts at sea, which govern thousands of interactions a day at sea. They're governed by the International Maritime Organization. They exist to avoid incidents like this. So I'm surprised that whatever happened, by the reason the rules weren't followed.
2: There's been fresh criticism about the potential impact of not properly investing in defence. The head of the armed forces has signalled possible consequences in military training, while John Healey, who resigned as defence secretary, criticised the Treasury in a common speech. A court's heard a group of children thought a boy was joking when it's alleged he didn't deny killing a 9-year-old girl. Harriet Thorpe died in Weston-super-Mare in Somerset in December. The teenager denies charges of murder and manslaughter. Up to 15,000 England fans are expected in Dallas as Thomas Tuchel's side finally get their World Cup underway against Croatia tonight. Jude Bellingham, Bukayo Saka and John Stones are fighting for a place in the starting lineup. Whoever is picked, these England fans are ready for another roller coaster ride.
4: I think it's going to be difficult. I think we're going to have to struggle through quite a few games.
5: I feel like Tuchel's got a good system going now.
4: I think it's going to be 2-0. 2-0 England. I think it's going to be quite an easy dispatch.
6: I think 4-0. I think Croatia will I think Croatia will crumble in the second half.
2: And England cricket captain Nat Sivir-Brunt suffered an injury scare as they got their second win of the Women's T20 World Cup. She retired out on 48 runs with muscle tightness, but her team went on to secure a 4-wicket win against Ireland and Southampton. That's the latest.
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2: The Ministry of Defence has confirmed a Russian warship's warning shots were not aimed at a British yacht, but were an attempt to avoid a crash. Yesterday, Moscow said gunfire was used to warn off a yacht they claimed was on a dangerous course towards the frigate Admiral Grigorovich in the English Channel. Here's our Moscow correspondent, Ivor Bennett.
3: A lot of people will look at this response from the Russians and think, were warning shots, gunfire, really necessary towards a yacht, even if it is that close? Still seems like quite a leap to suddenly jump up to warning shots. And whether this was by accident or by design, I think this will clearly inflame these heightened tensions.
2: Meanwhile, there's been fresh criticism about the potential impact of not properly investing in defence. The head of the armed forces has signalled possible consequences in military training, while John Healey, who resigned as defence secretary, criticised the Treasury in a common speech. The Border Force has seized 12 tonnes of cannabis, its biggest ever capture. It had an estimated worth of £139 million and was hidden inside two shipping containers arriving in Southampton from Canada. Pizza Hut is being sold in a deal valued at £2 billion. The restaurant chain will fall under a private equity firm. In sport, England beat Ireland by 4 wickets to make it 2 wins from 2 at the Women's T20 World Cup. But captain Nat Siver Brunt suffered an injury scare. She retired out on 48 runs. Vice-captain Charlie Dean says it was a sensible move.
4: I think she just had a bit of tightness. I think it's credit to Nat, who she is, that precautionary took herself off to not do anything further damage. I guess I'm on standby, but hopefully I won't be needed.
2: And Kylian Mbappe became France's all-time leading goal scorer as they made a winning start at the World Cup. His brace helped them to a 3-1 win against Senegal in their tournament opener. That's the latest. I'm Ruth McKee.
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2: The Ministry of Defence has confirmed warning shots fired by a Russian warship near a British yacht in the English Channel were not aimed at the vessel. It agrees with Russia's assessment that it was an attempt to prevent a possible collision. John Foreman is a former military advisor to the UK's ambassador in Moscow.
3: There are rules which govern the movement of ships and yachts at sea, which govern thousands of interactions a day at sea. They're governed by the International Maritime Organization. They exist to avoid incidents like this. So I'm surprised that whatever happened, by the reason, the rules weren't followed.
2: Meanwhile, former Defence Secretary John Healey says his resignation was necessary to secure the future of Britain's armed forces. He's predicted the current defence investment plans will fall well short of what's required. Nearly one in five 18 to 24-year-old men don't recognise controlling someone's spending as abuse. That's according to Home Office research, as banks have joined forces to highlight abusive economic behaviour. A consumer group is urging shoppers not to pay full price for certain food items, which has found some products are almost always on offer. In Sport, England captain Harry Kane feels he's in some of the best form of his career heading into England's opening game of the World Cup. He'll move level with David Beckham when he wins his 115th cap tonight. Kane has had a record-breaking season where he scored 58 goals for his club Bayern Munich.
4: From a personal point of view, coming off the best season that I've ever had, which is obviously pleasing. And yeah, just from a physical point of view, just feel in great shape. And I think everyone is eager to, you know, prove that we have the capabilities of going far in this tournament.
2: England cricket captain Nat Siver Brunt suffered an injury scare as they got their second win of the Women's T20 World Cup. She retired out on 48 runs, but her team went on to secure a 4-wicket win against Ireland. That's the latest. I'm Ruth McKee.
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any upset. He told me that you were aware this was going on and that he had your full consent. If he's lying about that, then please let me know, because I have my own feelings about dishonesty. Lies are not something

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2: The owners of the British yacht that faced warning shots from a Russian warship have said the move was totally unnecessary. Jane and Alan Kelvey from Buckinghamshire were sailing in the English Channel when they encountered the Russian frigate Admiral Grigorovich. Our correspondent Olivia Guthrie has been speaking to them.
3: The couple were clear to tell me that they hadn't actually been fired at by the Russian ship. These were very much shots into the air, but and they took them to be some kind of warning to them, but they say that it was still extremely alarming.
2: The Ministry of Defence has confirmed Russian claims that the alert was sounded to prevent a collision. There's been fresh criticism about the potential impact of not properly investing in defence. The head of the armed forces has signalled possible consequences in military training, while John Healey, who resigned as defence secretary, criticised the Treasury in a common speech. A public spending watchdog's found the British Council still hasn't paid back a COVID loan of nearly £200 million. A report from the National Audit Office suggests the soft power body doesn't expect to return to profit until 2029. In sport, England manager Thomas Tuchel says winning the World Cup would be the pinnacle of his career. He takes charge of his first game at a major tournament when England face Croatia in Dallas tonight.
4: It's the biggest tournament in the world. It's the biggest competition. The biggest players play in the same tournament. So we dream. I think we have a right to dream, but we don't want to be delusional. We know that it comes with a responsibility, and the responsibility is on the effort.
2: Captain Harry Kane will draw level with David Beckham when he wins his 115th cap tonight. And Kylian Mbappe has become France's all-time leading goal scorer as they made a winning start at the World Cup. His brace helped them to a 3-1 win against Senegal at their tournament opener. That's the latest. I'm Ruth McKee.
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2: The Ministry of Defence has confirmed warning shots fired by a Russian warship near a British yacht in the English Channel were not aimed at the vessel. It agrees with Russia's assessment that it was an attempt to prevent a possible collision. John Foreman is a former military advisor to the UK's ambassador in Moscow. He says this shouldn't have happened.
3: There are rules which govern the movement of ships and yachts at sea, which govern thousands of interactions a day at sea. They're governed by the International Maritime Organization. They exist to avoid incidents like this. So I'm surprised that whatever happened, by the reason, the rules weren't followed.
2: Nearly one in five 18 to 24 year old men don't recognise controlling someone's spending as abuse. That's according to Home Office research, as banks join forces to highlight economic abusive behaviours. More than 100 Labour MPs have backed calls for improved paternity leave arrangements. Thousands of people are expected to picket Downing Street, Holyrood and the Senate this summer to demand better support for parents. Campaigners want new dads to be entitled to 6 weeks off work at 90% pay. England captain Harry Kane feels he's in some of the best form of his career heading into England's opening game of the World Cup. He'll move level with David Beckham when he wins his 115th cap tonight. Kane has had a record-breaking season where he scored 61 goals for his club, Bayern Munich.
4: From a personal point of view, it's coming off the best season that I've ever had, which is obviously pleasing. And yeah, just from a physical point of view, just feel in great shape. And I think everyone is eager to, you know, prove that we have the capabilities of going far in this tournament.
2: England cricket captain Nat Siver-Brunt suffered an injury scare as they got their second win of the Women's T20 World Cup. She retired out on 48 runs, but her team went on to secure a 4-wicket win against Ireland in Southampton. That's the latest. I'm Rachel Keane.
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1: Wes Streeting's indicated he's prepared to trigger a leadership contest as early as next week, unless Sir Keir Starmer sets out a timetable for his departure. The former health secretary insists he has the backing of enough Labour MPs to stand in a contest. He says the uncertainty surrounding the Prime Minister can't continue.
2: I don't think he's listened to his cabinet. Right. I don't think he's listened to the parliamentary party. And I don't think he's listened to the voters who only in May sent the Labour Party an extremely humbling message at the ballot box.
1: The owners of a British yacht that faced warning shots from a Russian warship have said the move was totally unnecessary. Jane and Alan Kelvey from Buckinghamshire were sailing in the English Channel when they encountered the Russian frigate Admiral Grigorovich. Sky's correspondent Olivia Guthrie has been speaking to them.
3: The couple were clear to tell me that they hadn't actually been fired at by the Russian ship. These were very much shots into the air, and they took them to be some kind of warning to them, but they say that it was still extremely alarming.
1: The Ministry of Defence has confirmed Russian claims that the alert was sounded to prevent a collision. More than 100 Labour MPs have backed calls for improved paternity leave arrangements. Thousands of people are expected to picket Downing Street, Holyrood and the Senate this summer to demand better support for parents. Campaigners want new dads to be entitled to 6 weeks off work at 90% pay. The government launched a review of parental leave last year. A French foreign ministry spokesman says Ukraine was central to G7 talks in France.
4: There was a whole session dedicated to it, with only the G7 leaders, plus President Zelensky, who came from Ukraine specifically for that, who had some moments to explain his position. I think this was extremely valuable, that he had all these times with all these leaders.
1: They also discussed stepping up pressure on Moscow, including possible new sanctions on Russia's oil and gas sector. And Lionel Messi has equaled Miroslav Klose's record of 16 World Cup goals with a hat-trick as Argentina began their title defence with a 3-0 win over Algeria and Kansas City. Norway got a 4-1 win over Iraq with Erling Haaland in the score sheet twice. France saw off Senegal 3-1 and England kick off their World Cup campaign against Croatia in Dallas tonight. That's Riverside Reports. I'm Patrick Hess. More coming up in half an hour.
0: What do you reckon the score's going to be?
1: I'm putting my money on a...
0: England win?
1: 3-2 for England.
0: That's what I said!
1: Oh my God, we are so in sync.
0: I said 3-2 as well.
1: We're so in sync.
0: I reckon it's going to be 3-2. Fantastic, thank you, Patrick.
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0: So today's rather cloudy, sadly, with some light rain during the morning and becoming dry, though, later with bright or sunny spells into the afternoon. Feeling warm and muggy. Light winds. Top temperatures today, 23 Celsius. That's 73 in Fahrenheit. And then tonight, extensive low cloud with some light rain and drizzle. Drier and rather cloudy. A warm and muggy night as well for the football. Light winds, 17 Celsius overnight. Tomorrow, cloudy start with some drizzle. Becoming drier and brighter in the afternoon. Very warm and humid tomorrow with temperatures getting up to 28 Celsius. Whatever the weather, London's freshest fruit, veg and flowers are always in season at New Covent Garden Market. Serving the capital 6 days a week from Nine Elms.
7: 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I'm working for Mr. French at New Covent Garden Flower Market. I've been here for the last 5 years. I've been knowing Mr. French, me as a customer. I was a gardener, I've been trying to buy stuff. One day, he was alone, long queue. I said, do you need any help to clean up and stuff? And he said, don't worry, don't need to do it. Next week, same situation. So I said, I can do something. And now I'm working 5-6 days in a week. I really, really enjoy it, yeah. It's a lovely place, many great people.

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2: Hello, morning. It's Wednesday, the 17th of June, 2026. You're listening to Riverside Breakfast with me, Jason Rosam, and Uber Boat by Thames Clippers, because London is better by boat. No, Ali Einstein. She's still in New York, but she's coming back. Patrick's here, though. Morning, Patrick.
3: Good morning, Jason. How are we doing?
2: We were live in New York this time yesterday.
3: I know. I can't believe I missed it.
2: I know, that brilliant. Right? Absolutely incredible. And weirdly, she was in a bar in New York where they play musical theatre songs and they sing along and they
3: people oh,
2: play.
3: Really?
2: It's a piano bar.
3: A piano bar. I love that.
2: And it was 2 o'clock in the morning, obviously, this time yesterday. And they played for us on Riverside Radio live yesterday morning a song from Paddington the Musical.
3: Amazing.
2: Marmalade.
3: Wow.
2: Is the song. And we had it here. And then literally a few hours later, guess what was announced?
3: What?
2: That Paddington the Musical is coming to New York. To Broadway. How weird. The synergy. They must have heard it.
3: Do you think Riverside had a role in Paddington?
2: Yeah, I reckon they thought, right, now it's been so successful on Riverside Radio.
3: We should talk to Paddington and get a cut out of that.
2: I'd love to talk to Paddington. He was on Good Morning America yesterday, on all the big morning shows in America yesterday.
3: I met a person who did the animation for the Paddington movie the other day.
2: Really?
3: Yeah.
2: Amazing.
3: I actually haven't seen it. But
2: look, from one much-loved children's character to another. Mm-hmm.
3: Great segue.
2: Because we're not talking about Paddington this morning. We're talking about these beloved characters. You don't know who they are,
3: Jason,
2: do you, Patrick?
3: Jason is so happy at the moment.
2: Do you know who they are?
3: I am ashamed.
4: Ground, overground, wumbling free.
2: The Wombles of Wimbledon, common are we. I live around the corner from where the Wombles were written by Elizabeth Beresford. Her daughter, they lived in Wandsworth Common, like me. Her daughter couldn't say Wimbledon Common and said, can we go to Wombledon Common?
3: No.
2: And that's where they began, the Wombles.
3: Really?
2: Yes, that's
3: what
2: the story.
3: What a great origin story.
2: I know, right?
3: And, she's and got, you were there?
2: I wasn't there. This is back in the very early 70s.
3: Oh, okay, I see.
2: And the Wombles were born, and there's a green plaque at her house on Earlsfield Road in Wandsworth Common saying Elizabeth Beresford lived here, the creator of the Wombles.
3: Incredible.
2: Now, anyone over... How old are you?
3: I'm 31.
2: I think anyone over 40, I think, will remember the Wombles.
3: So you watched it on TV?
2: Oh, yeah, I remember watching it. Maybe over 35 will remember the
3: what
2: Wombles.
3: What did they do on their shows?
2: So they went out into Wimbledon Common and collected all the litter. They were very environmentally friendly before anyone else was environmentally friendly.
3: Wow, so they were really ahead of their time.
2: Oh, they were completely ahead of their time.
3: Great.
2: And they are back. They're trying to get back on TV. This is the story, you'll see this. The famous furry creatures who lived beneath Wimbledon Common are set to return after almost 30 years after they last appeared on our screens. So about 30 years ago, they were last on the TV. New TV projects, films, games, podcasts, and even a dedicated YouTube channel are all being planned as part of a major revival. You surely know that AFC Wimbledon, their mascot is the Wombles. Is a Womble, Hayden the Womble.
3: Right, of course.
2: And they are the Dons.
3: Oh, so that's where the mascot
2: the
3: came
2: Wombles,
3: from?
2: The Wombles, yeah, the Wombles.
3: Okay.
2: Yeah, well, no, the mascot didn't come from them. The old Wimbledon Football Club had them as the mascot as well.
3: Oh, I see. Okay,
2: so
3: cool.
2: They're synonymous with Wimbledon, obviously.
3: Okay, great. So we'll be seeing more of the Wombles in the media.
2: Oh, yeah, that's what
3: they're
2: saying.
3: So this is like a revival of the Womble campaign.
2: Yes, that's what's happening. The revival aims to introduce the Wombles to a whole new generation while bringing back memories for those of us who grew up singing along to that theme tune. So Wimbledon's most famous residents are preparing to emerge from their burrow once again. They lived underground, you see. They lived under Wimbledon Common. So after 6 decades later, the Wombles are back with a campaign called Be More Womble, encouraging people to help their communities and look after the environment. So, do you remember watching the Wombles growing up? Which characters do you remember? I remember Uncle Bulgaria. I can't really remember the others.
3: Uncle Bulgaria?
2: Yeah, that was one of them. He was one of the main ones. Uncle Bulgaria.
3: Do you think they'll have... I don't know.
2: I think they'll keep the characters.
3: Do you think there'll be any new Wombles?
2: Well, there probably will be. Which ones are the best, do you think? Do you remember? And also, I want to ask this morning, if the Wombles emerged from underneath Wimbledon Common this morning, What piece of rubbish do you think they'd be most shocked to find 30 years later? In the last 30 years, what difference in rubbish? Yeah, maybe a vape. Yeah. Maybe those little silver canister things.
3: Yeah.
2: You know that you see all over the place.
3: Yeah.
2: I don't know what's in those silver canisters. Is it gas?
3: It's like
2: laughing gas or something, isn't it?
3: Oh, what? Yeah.
2: Yeah, those little helium silver things. Helium things. Where in Southwest London also do you think the Wombles should head first for a cleanup? 07871 670493 is the WhatsApp number. Get in touch this morning, 07871 670493. You can email breakfast@riversideradio.com, and on the socials, we're at This Is Riverside.

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2: Right, let's get a first River, Roads and Rails update of the morning. 16 minutes past seven. I mean, the Wombles and Wibbledon Common, it seems to be fine around there this morning. But we'll take to the roads first. There's stop-start traffic on the M4 elevated section eastbound from Junction 3 Hayes to Junction 2 Brentford already at 7 o'clock in the morning. It's taking half an hour to get through that. The A3 West Hill Wandsworth, the usual slow traffic there on the A3 West Hill northbound between Tibbetts Corner and Upper Richmond Road. We've got already the stop-start traffic on Battersea Bridge northbound from Prince of Wales Drive to Cheyne Walk and Chelsea Embankment. That is obviously because of the closure of Albert Bridge. You've also got Wandsworth Bridge with the maintenance work that's going on there and the problems around the Wandsworth roundabout as everyone's going into that one lane over Wandsworth Bridge. The South Circular, East Sheen, slow traffic from Roehampton Lane, Red Rover to the A316 Chalker's Corner. That's a usual one for us as well. Lots of issues on public transport this morning. We'll start with the Piccadilly line. No service between Ruislip and Uxbridge. That's due to a points failure at Uxbridge. We've got no service on the Mildmay. That's the London Overground line between Wilston Junction and Clapham Junction. That's due to overhead line problems at Shepherd's Bush this morning. The Victoria line, severe delays there. That's because of a track fault at Walthamstow Central. District line, severe delays between Turnham Green and Richmond due to emergency engineering works. On the trains, Thameslink services are suspended between Orpington and Bickley due to track safety checks. Southern's got issues between Watford Junction and Clapham Junction due to overhead line problems. There are delays of up to 15 minutes and some cancellations on southeastern services between Orpington and Shortlands due to track safety checks. Some services are diverting to and from Swanley if you're heading out that way. And obviously we've got the big concerts tonight. Zach Bryan is at Tottenham Hotspur Stadium. That starts at 7. Expect extra traffic in that part of North London if you're heading up there. And of course Harry Styles is at Wembley tonight as well, so obviously it's going to be very busy around Wembley Central, Wembley Park, Wembley Stadium. The England and New Zealand cricket matches are at the Oval. The match starts at 11 every day, so expect extra traffic on the A3 Kennington Oval and for Oval and Vauxhall stations to be busier than normal today and running through to the 21st of June. That's England and New Zealand. We will be getting an update on that match and on cricket with Robin, our sports presenter, this morning here on Riverside Breakfast. That's your River, Roads and Rails. There's more at quarter to eight.
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2: Oh, we do love the Wombles in this part of town. We certainly do.
3: We do now, yeah.
2: Have you read more about them now? Have you investigated them a little bit more?
3: A little, but what I want to know is what additions they will be making, if any, and what progression.
2: Well, what they want to do. So it used to just be a TV show, but not just a TV show. They had hits. They were pop artists. They were on Top of the Pops. They had like proper music and everything. Like, for instance, this one. I'm going to play you this one.
4: Will Mr. Wellington Womble, travelling on Trans Womble Airlines, flight number TWA 6?

0: This is
1: called
0: like the Rolling Stones or something.
2: This is called Wombling USA.
0: This is actually really good.
2: Yes, and they were like number one and everything.
3: I think it was Mike. Do we know who we need here? We need Ian Barclay.
0: Yeah.
3: Ian Barclay lives in Wimbledon, right?
0: Yeah.
3: And he knows this stuff because he's old.
0: He'll appreciate
3: he knows
0: that.
3: About the Wombles.
0: This is actually a really good song. This is like proper rock and roll.
3: I know, right? Let me just find out.

0: That's it, Mike Batt.
1: Mike Batt. Several UK top 10 hits and even performed at Glastonbury.
0: Yeah. So they're in there, yeah, the Wumbling USA song. I've got it on Spotify now. I don't want it on Spotify. Go away.
1: Why are they Wumbling USA? They're from South London.
0: But, well, because they did a US TV pilot. They went over there as well.
1: Wow. That's how,
0: yeah, I don't know whether they were successful over there. But yeah, there was a mid-1980s US pilot of the Wumbles. Can you believe it? I may be furry and I may be fat. I may be 30 and I may be fat. Uh-huh. This happened in

0: 1986, the American version of the Wombles, they went over, and it was a slightly different version.
1: Yeah, because it says the intellectual property was acquired. So maybe...
0: Well, they were so massive. I don't think you understand how massive they were. Everyone knew who they were.
1: Yeah.
0: I had toys of them. I certainly had toys of them. I remember having toys.
1: Orinoco?
0: Orinoco, that's the other one. Well done. But
1: Known for being sleepy.
0: Something Bulgaria... Mr. Bulgaria, where?
1: Yeah, Mr. Bulgaria.
0: Mr. Tonsk, Bulgaria.
1: Wellington, Bungo, and Madame Shaw.
0: Oh,
1: it sounds like the Seven Dwarfs of Snow White.
0: Yeah, if you love the Wombles, get in touch this morning, please. Do tell us. 07871 670493 is the WhatsApp number. That's 07871 670493. You can email breakfast@riversideradio.com. And on the socials, we're at This Is Riverside.

0: had loads of other hits as well. We're going to play them today at some point. There was other hits too.
1: Okay, great. Yeah,
0: Mike Batt was the person who did the music.
1: It's great, great music.
0: Yeah, yeah, absolutely fantastic. So do let us know if you remember them. What was your favourite character? 07871670493. The reason is they're coming back. Not just to TV, they're going to have podcasts, they're going to have all sorts of things.
1: Do you
0: things
1: think we can get them on here?
0: Well, let's hope so. I mean, we are the local radio station.
1: We are.
0: Come on. Right, Apache's got all the latest news coming up for you next.

0: race with the female of the species, which is kind of lacking this morning here on Riverside Breakfast. It's just myself and Patrick.
1: Yeah, I'm sorry.
0: Although we do have Holly, our fabulous producer, outside.
1: She is
0: working hard. She definitely is a female.
1: She's a female of the species. She's just not on air. But
0: we might bring her on in a minute. Right, it's 7:30. Let's get all the latest Riverside reports now from Patrick.
1: The rate at which prices are rising in shops remained unchanged last month at 2.8%. The official figures were lower than the 3% predicted by economists, despite a jump in fuel costs caused by conflict in the Middle East. Jeremy Clarkson's revealed he has an aggressive form of cancer. The TV presenter breaks the news of his diagnosis to his co-stars in a new episode of Clarkson's Farm and says if treatment doesn't go well, he won't be back for another series. The Ministry of Defence says it's investigating reports a Russian warship fired warning shots at a UK-registered yacht in the English Channel. A spokesperson for the department says the shots were not aimed at the vessel. Wes Streeting's indicated he's prepared to trigger a leadership contest as early as next week, unless Keir Starmer sets out a timetable for his departure. The former health secretary insists he has the backing of enough Labour MPs to stand in a contest. And Lionel Messi has equaled Miroslav Klose's record of 16 World Cup goals. He scored a hat-trick as Argentina began their title defence with a 3-0 win over Algeria. That's Riverside Reports. I'm Patrick Hess. More coming up in half an hour.
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3: Right here in Nine Elms.
0: So it's rather cloudy with some light rain during this morning. Becoming drier with bright or sunny spells developing into the afternoon. Feeling warm and muggy today. Light winds and temperatures up to 23 Celsius. That's 73 in Fahrenheit. Tonight, dry and rather cloudy. A warm and muggy night. Light winds, 17 Celsius overnight. And tomorrow, a cloudy start with some drizzle around. Becoming drier and brighter though in the afternoon. Very warm and humid tomorrow. Chance of isolated thunderstorms by tomorrow night with a top temperature of 28 Celsius. So it's going to be really, really hot tomorrow. So get ready for that. And of course, it's Royal Ascot. So yeah, we'll talk to Angela, our horse racing tipster, in a moment or two. Brilliant weather for that. And Ali Palmer did very well on the horses yesterday.
1: Good for Ali Palmer.
0: Find out more about that in a moment. But whatever the weather, London's freshest fruit, veg and flowers are always in season at New Covent Garden Market, serving the capital 6 days a week from Nine Elms.
4: Hello, I'm Neil Brown from Neil Brown Herbs at New Covent Garden Market. I've been here 25 years. I was originally a farmer. My grandparents and my father was A. Brown and Son, which we used to be in the growers. We leave home at 8 o'clock. We start trading at 9 o'clock, and then we're still here at 5 to 6 o'clock in the morning. Still here. Got a few more years in me yet. And then Harrison can have it.
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0: Ultranate with Free on Riverside Breakfast. Are you a man of horse racing, Patrick?
1: Not at this point in my short life, but I'm sure I will be.
0: Have you ever been to the races?
1: I haven't yet been to the
0: Patrick,
1: races.
0: Oh, Patrick, you haven't lived!
1: I know.
0: Oh my goodness, I kind of want to tear you down and take you to Royal Ascot right now.
1: I need to be there. I need to witness it.
0: I went through Waterloo Station yesterday and saw all the ladies in their hats.
1: Yeah,
0: and all the men in their top hats.
1: Those little plate hats.
0: They all look like going to a wedding, don't they?
1: And they're like slightly tilted on the head, aren't they?
0: Do you mean a fascinator?
1: Is that what it's called?
0: That's what they're called.
1: You see, this is why I need you to teach me all this. A fascinator.
0: Oh my goodness, Angela, he doesn't know what a fascinator is. Yeah, you know the little tilted hat.
1: A fascinator?
0: Yeah, they're really? Called fascinators, yeah.
1: I'm fascinated.
0: Were you wearing one yesterday, Angela?
2: Oh yes, of course.
0: Yes.
2: I was fascinated by the fascinator.
0: Absolutely, I saw some beautiful fascinators yesterday.
2: They were gorgeous,
0: Angela,
2: yeah. Did you get my pics?
0: I did, I saw the pictures of the king and queen in a nice sort of pale... Yep. Blue, the queen
2: yeah,
0: was.
2: Yeah, lovely pale coat that she had on, yeah,
0: and
2: the
0: then
2: queen.
0: And Zara
2: lovely.
0: Was there, of course, in a nice sort of purpley pink. Beautiful,
2: yeah,
0: with Mike
2: Zara
0: Tindall.
2: Wonderful. She's lovely.
0: Was Her Royal Highness Princess Anne the Princess Royal there, my favourite royal?
2: Of course she was. The most hard-working one. She's brilliant. Of course she was there.
0: I know.
2: She loves the horses.
0: I love calling her Royal Highness Princess Anne the Princess Royal.
1: Is that her full title?
2: Well, of course you do. That's her full title.
0: Her Royal Highness, Princess Anne, the Princess Royal.
1: The Princess Royal. Yes. Wow.
0: Yeah. And remember that, Patrick.
1: When I see her.
0: I tell you something, though. Ali Palmer messaged yesterday afternoon after all the races, and she said she's £200 up after Angela's tips from yesterday.
2: Woohoo!
0: 200 quid
2: That's
0: up!
2: Amazing.
0: Now,
2: I forgot Angela,
0: and then around 4 o'clock yesterday afternoon, I was like, oh my goodness, I need to jump on the app and do something, because I said I was going to do Wimbledon Hawkeye, didn't I? Put a tenner on Wimbledon Hawkeye each way, or was it a fiver? I can't remember. Anyway, I won 30 quid because it was second, wasn't it?
2: Amazing.
0: Because I did the each way. I know you said to win, but each way.
2: Win, but it's always better to do each way.
0: Exactly. So, you know, today, the big races today then, what have we got? What are your tips, Angela?
2: Okay, so we're going to fly off Royal Ascot today in the 2:30. To win, we've got Victorious, number 26, and we've got an each way, number 25, Veluzzi. And then
0: Veluzzi. How do you spell that one?
2: I know it's Velozee.
0: Ozee, a Veluzzi. Okay, we got that.
2: Okay, lovely. And then the 3:05, we're going with Limestone, number 4, to win. And then we've got Port of Spain, number 8, each way. And then in the 4:20, we have Mini Hawk, number 7, to win. And we've got Almazadam, I think it's number 1, each way. Excuse me.
0: Almazadam?
2: I think that's how you spell it.
0: Is it A-L-M-A?
2: I do actually have a little bit of a hangover, so I do apologise, everybody. It's Almaquam. So it's Almakam. I don't know why they call them all these different names.
0: Almakam.
2: Yeah, number 1 each way.
0: A Mini Hawk to win on the 4:20. Okay, next.
2: Absolutely. That's it. That's all I've got for you today.
0: That's all we've got. What's the big race today then?
2: I think it's the Hunter's Cup, isn't it?
0: Is it Ladies' Day today?
2: I think it is. Yeah, it's Ladies' Day today. Absolutely.
0: So when I go through Waterloo later, I'll see more ladies with their fascinators.
2: You'll see more fascinators, and you'll see more ladies in hats, and you'll see more gentlemen in their tall hats and in their morning suits.
0: Oh, they look so smart.
2: They'll all look glorious.
1: It's a great spectacle.
2: They'll look very well.
0: Oh, it's a totally wonderful spectacle.
2: Nowhere
0: else on earth can do it like us. There's nothing like this anywhere else in the world.
1: It's very British, isn't it?
2: No.
0: Of course, there's nothing more.
2: Yeah. Very British, yeah. Everybody's crying out to get there. You know, you've got French people coming over, Americans, Australian, New Zealand, everywhere in the world they want to come and congregate at Royal Ascot because it's the creme de la creme.
0: Absolutely. Do you remember the Wombles, Angela?
2: Oh, absolutely. Uncle Bulgaria.
0: There you go. So do you remember watching them on the telly?
2: I do. Wimbledon Common. They used to go up and clear all the rubbish away.
0: Yeah, because Patrick's too young to remember the Wombles. Can you just tell him how... Because I was also very young at the time. I do remember them, but I was very young. Could you just tell us how famous they actually were?
2: They were very famous. I mean, it used to be on BBC. I think it was on about once or twice a week. And on children's TV on a late afternoon. And they used to live underground, but they used to come up and clear Wimbledon Common of all its rubbish, all its litter.
0: And they were all like of, a they family. They were on top of the pops and everything, weren't they?
2: They were on top of the pops, They've had number one hits and everything.
0: Yeah.
2: Top of the pops.
0: Absolutely. Well, they're coming back. That's why we're talking about them this morning, Angela. They're coming back.
2: Oh, they're coming back. Oh,
0: that's what we're hearing. So I wonder whether...
2: That would be lovely to see in Cool Bulgaria again.
0: I reckon there was many horses over the years called after Wombles, after the Wombles. There must have been, must have been.
2: Oh, of course there were.
0: Absolutely. Yeah. Well, listen, thank you so much for your tips for today. Good luck. Thank you so much, and we'll talk to you again tomorrow for another
2: day of
0: Royal Ascot. Thank you so much, Angela, there. Right now,
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0: It's our track of the week time, and this week we've got Phoenix, who is a R&B/pop singer, influenced by Michael Jackson, Usher, Bruno Mars, Justin Timberlake, The Weeknd. His sound blends modern production with strong hooks and performance energy. The song is called Main One. Let's have a listen.

0: That is Phoenix. It's our track of the week this week on Riverside Radio. And if you would like your music played here on Riverside Radio, all you got to do is send us an email. 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
0: Right, let us start with the roads. There are delays on the M4 elevated section as normal, eastbound from Junction 3 Hayes to Junction 2 Brentford, taking about 25 minutes to get through that. Building on the M4 Heathrow Spur Road southbound before the tunnels into the terminals as well. Usual slow traffic on the A3 West Hill northbound in Wandsworth between Tibbetts Corner and Upper Richmond Rose. Battersea Bridge, stop-start traffic. Battersea Bridge northbound from Prince of Wales Drive to Cheyne Walk, Chelsea Embankment, all around there, snarled up, of course, because of the closure of Albert Bridge. We've got the bridge maintenance work at Wandsworth Bridge as well, which doesn't help matters. That's going on till the 27th of July, so all traffic is sharing one lane. The cycle lane is out, the bus lane is out, so all one lane into Wandsworth Bridge. That's affecting the Wandsworth roundabout into Trinity Road, up through Swandon Way, all of that, absolute disaster. So traffic on the South Circular from Roehampton Lane, Red Rover, to the A316 Chalkers Corner in East Sheen this morning. We've got Roehampton. A3 in both directions will be closed due to roadworks during the night tonight from Kingston Vale to Stag Lane, and also Mondays to Sundays through next week between 10 p.m. and 5 a.m. That's just a little bit of an advance warning for you. The A3 in Roehampton closed in both directions due to roadworks overnight. And that's going to be happening tomorrow. Kingston Road, advance warning there as well in both directions, closed due to roadworks during the night from Ferry Road to St Winifred's Road in Teddington. That's going to be happening until the 19th of June. And we've got the electricity work on South Lambeth Road in Vauxhall. That has a lane closed there between Miles Street and Wyville Road, so expect delays till tomorrow. On to public transport then. Not a good morning on the tubes. No service on the Piccadilly line between Ruislip and Uxbridge due to a points failure at Uxbridge. There are severe delays on the Victoria line due to a track fault at Walthamstow Central. The District line also has severe delays between Turnham Green and Richmond due to emergency engineering works. The Mildmay line, there's no service on that London Overground line between Wilson Junction and Clapham Junction due to overhead line problems at Shepherd's Bush. Thameslink services are also suspended between Orpington and Bickley due to track safety checks. Southern services have nothing between Watford Junction and Clapham Junction due to those overhead line problems at Clapham Bush. So Shepherd's Bush. So Southern services are being affected by that as well. And the delays of up to 15 minutes and some cancellations on southeastern services between Orpington and Shortlands due to track safety checks. Some services are diverting to and from Swanley. If you're heading on southeastern services this morning, just watch out for that. Harry Styles is on at Wembley Stadium tonight. It all starts around 5 p.m. so expect extra traffic on the North Circular and for Wembley Stadium, Wembley Park and Wembley Central stations to be much busier than normal. And England and New Zealand play cricket at the Kia Oval, of course, so that affects us here in this part of the world. Expect extra traffic on the A3 and around the Kennington Oval and for Oval and Vauxhall stations to be busier than normal. That goes on till the 21st of June. We'll be getting an update on the cricket with our sports reporter Robin later on in the show. That's it. There'll be more at 8:15.
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0: hope we are not crying in the rain tonight because England play Croatia at the World Cup. The FIFA World Cup 2026. We both, myself and Patrick, think it's going to be 3-2.
1: Yeah.
0: What are your predictions, please? 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
3: And Uber Boat by Thames Clippers. Love in Southwest
0: London. We're talking about the Wombles making a return. Yes, they are. Yes, they are. They are coming back, apparently. Although, I heard about 5 years ago they were coming back as one and then they didn't come back.
1: Right.
0: So will they come back this time?
1: Maybe they're keeping us in anticipation.
0: Who knows? The Wombles, of course, were born right here in Wimbledon after author Elizabeth Beresford was inspired during a walk on Wimbledon Common. And it wasn't really that. It was her daughter who called it Wombledon Common. Can we go to Wombledon Common? And that's where she got the idea for the Wombles from. With their message of recycling, litter picking and caring for the environment, many people would argue their message is even more relevant today than when Great Uncle Bulgaria and the gang first appeared. The revival aims to introduce the Wombles to a whole new generation while bringing back memories for those of us who remember them, along with their theme tune as well. The Wombles are back with a campaign. It's a campaign. It's called Be More Womble. Encouraging people to help their communities and look after the environment. And of course, we've been talking about their music. Here's one that you may remember with the word remember in it. Remember, you're a Womble. Here we go.

0: Remember you're a Womble, all right?
1: Yay!
0: Remember you're a Womble. The Wombles on Riverside Radio. We are celebrating them this morning because they're coming back, we think.
2: The return of the Wombles. It would be great if they had some new songs.
0: Yes! Well, let's see. Let's wait and see if it happens this time around.
2: Yeah.
0: Because I know they said this before, but we will wait and see. Right, on the way, Patrick's got all the latest in Riverside Reports at 8. This is Charlie.

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1: Wes Streeting has indicated he's prepared to trigger a leadership contest as early as next week, unless Sir Keir Starmer sets out a timetable for his departure. The former health secretary insists he has the backing of enough Labour MPs to stand in a contest. He says the uncertainty surrounding the Prime Minister can't continue.
2: I don't think he's listened to his cabinet. Right. I don't think he's listened to the parliamentary party. And I don't think he's listened to the voters who only in May sent the Labour Party an extremely humbling message at the ballot box.
1: Richmond Council has unveiled £1.5 million plans to deliver four key projects to launch its new vision for Richmond Town Centre. The plans include turning Whittaker Square and Avenue in the heart of the town centre into a public space hosting small-scale public events, markets and performances, and installing seating, and plans to take back some parking space as part of the proposals. The authority expects to carry out the works by 2028 if they go ahead in full. Jeremy Clarkson's revealed he's been diagnosed with an aggressive form of cancer. The TV presenter revealed the news on his show Clarkson's Farm, where he's seen telling his shocked co-stars, Caleb and Charlie. He doesn't say what kind of cancer he has, but the series concludes with him in hospital. The 66-year-old has warned fans online about a shift in tone.
3: Ordinarily, we try to keep the show bucolic and charming and cheerful. But the final two episodes, they're none of those things, really. They're a difficult watch.
1: Former Defence Secretary John Healey says his resignation was necessary to secure the future of Britain's armed forces. Speaking in the Commons, he predicts the current defence investment plans will fall well short of what is required. He also warns threats to the nation won't be following timetables set by the Treasury.
4: We need a bigger view of national security. It's not just the job for defence or the agencies. Every department has a part to play in national security and national resilience. Security must run through the government like letters through a stick of rock.
1: Donald Trump says he'll release the text of a peace deal agreed with Iran in a formal setting. The US president said at a meeting of the world's leading democracies in France. We're told the deal will be signed on Friday, with Mr. Trump insisting there are loud and clear guarantees Iran won't have a nuclear weapon.
5: I think it's going to happen fairly on time. We've been both involved. I think they're going to want to get it done. Iran wants to get it done. They have to get back to business. And the relationship is now normalized. So I think it's going to go pretty quickly, Steve.
1: He also insists the Strait of Hormuz will fully reopen. And Lionel Messi has equaled Miroslav Klose's record of 16 World Cup goals with a hat-trick as Argentina began their title defence with a 3-0 win over Algeria in Kansas City. Norway got a 4-1 win over Iraq with Erling Haaland in the scoresheet twice. France saw off Senegal 3-1 and England kick off their World Cup campaign against Croatia in Dallas tonight. That's Riverside Reports. I'm Patrick Hess. More coming up in half an hour.
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0: So cloudy and damp at first, becoming drier and brighter and warm later with sunny spells. Feeling warm and muggy, light winds. Top temperatures 23 Celsius across southwest London today. That's 73 in Fahrenheit. Dry and rather cloudy tonight. A warm and muggy night with light winds, 17 Celsius overnight. And a cloudy start tomorrow with some drizzle, becoming drier and brighter in the afternoon. Very warm and humid tomorrow. And a chance of isolated thunderstorms by the evening. With the top temperature tomorrow, this is a warning for you, 28 Celsius tomorrow. That's 82 in Fahrenheit. Whatever the weather, London's freshest fruit, veg and flowers are always in season at New Covent Garden Market. Serving the capital 6 days a week from Nine Elms.
8: I'm Luke, manager at Green and Bloom. I've worked here for 12 years now. It's quite a unique place. You have to enjoy it to do the hours, you know what I mean? Otherwise, you just wouldn't want to do it. We've actually just hired Harry, who's 19, so he's just starting now. Well, I started when I was 20. Once you're in, you're here for the long run. From 12 years ago when I started, prices have all changed. But then at the same time, the way you sell flowers and what you're selling totally changes as well. Yeah, always different.

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2: Good morning. It is Wednesday, the 17th of June, 2026. You're listening to Riverside Breakfast with me, Jason Rosam, and Uber Boat by Thames Clippers, because London is better by boat. That is the voice of Patrick Hess, who's here with me this morning. No Ali Einstein. She's still in New York, heading back to London. I think she will arrive here tomorrow morning.
3: Right.
2: So she'll be back on Riverside Breakfast on Monday morning at 7 a.m.
3: And other than bringing Paddington songs to New York, she's having a good time.
2: Yeah, she's having a great time. Weirdly, yeah, she was live on the show yesterday from New York, from Alan Cummings' piano bar.
3: Really?
2: So Alan Cummings has a piano bar in New York called Cummings Bar. And she got the guy on the piano to sing Marmalade from Paddington the Musical yesterday for us. And then lo and behold, a couple of hours later, it was announced that Paddington the Musical is to hit Broadway.
3: Well, great timing.
2: Yeah, it doesn't really work though, because they said New York, look after this bear.
3: Who said that?
2: And he comes to London,
3: yeah,
2: doesn't he? So I don't know.
3: I'm not sure how
2: they're
3: going to
2: do it as an American thing. No, they will do the musical as it is. I'm sure they will. But yeah, it's going to Broadway, which is fantastic news for that musical. Award winning, absolutely superb. I've seen it twice. Love it. Have you seen it?
3: I still have not seen it.
2: Oh, you should go and find
3: In the movie series, he goes back to Peru eventually, right?
2: Yeah, yeah, but this is the first film. It's the same story as the first film.
3: Okay, so he's coming to London, obviously.
2: Yeah, he's coming to London for the first time. It's brilliant. If you haven't seen it yet, try and get a ticket. I know it's hard. Anyway, from one bear to another, they're not bears.
3: They're
2: wombles.
3: They look a bit like anteaters.
2: Yeah, they aren't anything. They are wombles.
3: They are wombles.
2: Yeah, so they're not anything else.
3: They look like they could vaguely be based on anteaters. Yeah, because they've got big hanging noses.
2: Yeah, we're talking wombles this morning. Why are we talking about the wombles? Because they are coming back. Now, I've heard this before, that they're coming back a few years ago, and then they didn't come back.
3: That's sad.
2: Obviously wasn't that successful, the last comeback.
3: Well, maybe they didn't even try.
2: No, I think they did try, but it just didn't work.
3: Really?
2: I think what's happened is there is a new buyer for them. So they've bought the rights.
3: Yeah.
2: I think that's what's happened.
3: Yeah.
2: So, because it's in The Guardian today. Move over Paddington Bear, weirdly, they say. After almost 30 years off screen, the Wombles, the furry little picking creatures who live beneath Wimbledon Common, are set for a comeback. The characters, whose motto is make good use of bad rubbish. Yeah, because what they did is they collected the rubbish and then they made things from it.
3: Oh, they made things from the rubbish. Oh, so that's okay. So each kind of episode, was it done in episodes?
2: Yes, it was episodes. And there were books and everything else. So the brand's intellectual property rights have been consolidated under the Blair Partnership. Anything to do with Tony Blair?
3: I don't think so. The company.
2: It's going to oversee its global development. The deal opens the door to new TV, film, audio, publishing, theatre, live events, digital media, and gaming projects for the first time since 1999, apparently, with plans aimed at nostalgic adults and a new generation of children. It comes at a time when environmental themes that once seemed quirky have become mainstream, giving fresh relevance to the Wombles' long-standing message about caring for the planet. So apparently it's coming back. Let's see what happens with this.
3: I think they would do really well on socials.
2: Oh, yeah. Well, they do have a social media. They do have... Someone has been running the Wombles.
3: Okay.
2: And it's actually under local ownership.
3: Is it?
2: Obviously until now.
3: Until now, yeah.
2: I know it has been under local ownership, still within this area, because they are from South West London. They are from Wimbledon Common, of course, right here. The Wombles are Wimbledon Common. So we're asking this morning, do you remember it? Are you welcoming this comeback of the Wombles? They're obviously part of our local life here with AFC Wimbledon, and the Wombles are obviously Hayden the Womble is the mascot.
3: Would you welcome a Womble in your area?
2: Also, what would you think of today if the Wombles came out of Wimbledon Common and looked at the rubbish that's around Southwest London today? What do you think they'd be surprised about? That's what I want to hear from you this morning. Like litter that wasn't around 30 years ago but is around now.
3: Yeah,
2: we like said those little tin canister things that come around. What did you say? Vapes?
3: I said vapes or those little buzzball things. They would be like... What,
2: buzzballs?
3: You know those buzzballs? They're like spheric-shaped alcohol.
2: Oh, those things, yeah.
3: Yeah, it would be like, what on earth are these?
2: Tell us about your memories of the Wombles as well. Did you ever meet a Womble? 07871 670493 is the WhatsApp number. That's 07871 670493. We'd love for you to get in touch this morning. You can email breakfast@riversideradio.com. And on the socials, we're at This Is Riverside. Right, this is Sienna Spyro with Material Lover on Riverside Breakfast.

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2: Right, let's get a River, Roads and Rails update then at 17 minutes past 8. We will start with public transport because we've had issues on the Piccadilly line this morning between Ruislip and Uxbridge following an earlier points failure at Uxbridge. The Victoria line's got severe delays due to a track fault at Walthamstow Central. District line also suffering from severe delays this morning between Turnham Green and Richmond. That's due to emergency engineering works. There's no service on the Mildmay London Overground line between Willesden Junction and Clapham Junction due to overhead line problems at Shepherd's Bush. On the trains, the service on Thameslink has been suspended between Orpington and Bickley due to earlier safety checks. Southern services are not running between Watford Junction and Clapham Junction due to overhead line problems. And southeastern services over to Kent have delays of up to 15 minutes. On the roads, the usual delays on the M4 elevated section eastbound from Junction 3 Hayes to Junction 2 Brentford. Slow traffic as usual on West Hill northbound in Wandsworth between Tibbetts Corner and Upper Richmond Rose. We've got the stop-start traffic on Battersea Bridge northbound from Prince of Wales Drive to Cheyne Walk and Chelsea Embankment. That's due to the closure of Albert Bridge, ongoing of course till next year. Wandsworth Bridge also has some issues this morning because all traffic is sharing one lane while the maintenance work goes on in the bus lane and the cycle lane. That's going on till the 27th of July and it's snarling up around Wandsworth roundabout down into up to Trinity Road and all around there. South Circular, East Sheen, slow traffic there between Roehampton Lane at the Red Rover to Chalker's Corner. Giving you a bit of advance warning on some roadworks that are taking place tonight. A3 at Roehampton in both directions will be closed due to roadworks during the night from Kingston Vale to Stag Lane. That's going on till tomorrow. Throughout the week, in fact, between 10 and 5 a.m. Mondays to Sundays. Kingston Road, A310 at Teddington. Both directions will be closed due to roadworks during the night between Ferry Road and St Winifred's Road. That's going on till the 19th of June. And we've got that closure of a lane at South Lambeth Road in Vauxhall. That emergency electricity work still going on till tomorrow. South Lambeth Road, southbound between Miles Street and Wyville Road. That's your lot. If you've spotted something we haven't, WhatsApp 07871670493 is the WhatsApp number. And there's more at 8:45.
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4: Love in Southwest London. Riverside.
2: Right, coming up, we'll have the news from day one of England versus New Zealand from the Oval with our sports reporter Robin. Coming up next.

0: dodgy and staying out for the summer on Riverside Breakfast. So coming up, we're going to be talking to a young playwright whose very first play hits Clapham this very evening. Obviously, England play tonight. There's something similar, actually, in that play. The themes of that play. We'll be talking to our guest coming up after half past this morning here on Riverside Breakfast.
1: Riverside Breakfast with Jason, Ali
2: and Uber Boat by Thames Clippers.
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0: So Robin, our sports reporter, has been at the Oval and he's got a day one preview yesterday from England versus New Zealand.
1: The world of cricket has seen a huge week of stories coming out from both the England and New Zealand camps ahead of a huge second test at the Oval. The New Zealand cricket captain and batting legend Kane Williamson announced his retirement last week, and his former international teammate and batsman Rashin Ravrind reflected on his former international captain's legacy in the game for the Kiwis.
2: He's such an amazing player, but more that, he's an amazing bloke and contributed so much to New Zealand and the environment. And I mean, personally, I've looked up to him for a long time now and seeing him play, and almost sort of one of my idols. And I was really lucky to share the crease with him and enjoy some cool partnerships. So, you know, we're grateful for what he's given to this group. And so I guess happy for him, and see what his next chapter looks like.
1: New Zealand play their first Red Bull Test match at the Oval in nearly 27 years, the last match ending in an 83 runs victory for the Black Caps in 1999. England have also had some big stories coming out of their camp, sadly this time off the field, with the captain Ben Stokes and Surrey's Gus Atkinson both being dropped from the side. This came following the breaking of a team curfew that allegedly involved an altercation with a Saracens rugby player at the Chelsea nightclub Rex Rooms. Brendan McCullum, the England head coach, gave his thoughts.
3: Look, when I first found out about it, I was obviously slightly bewildered, if I'm being honest, and then you go through a range of emotions. Then you go from being bewildered onto angry, onto kind of gutted, you know, from the progress which we had talked about and discussed over the last 6 months and what we're trying to do with the side and some of the improvements we're trying to make, which includes the standards that we want to set for ourselves. To hear about this was incredibly gutting, I guess. But then I guess when you're in roles like this, you got to start

0: trying to separate from the action and the man, and very quickly through talking to Ben in particular and also Gus, I guess my overall emotion probably turned to a little bit of worry and concern for Ben in particular. And then since then, it's been about how do we support these guys whilst not overlooking the fact that they've not lived up to the standards which we've set for ourselves.
1: McCullum was more optimistic for the Surrey medium fast-paced bowler Matt Fisher making his return to the England Red Bull side in nearly 4 years after his one and only appearance coming back in March 2022 against the West Indies. Fisher has been in fine form with 6 wickets recently in a match against Sussex that really caught the eye.
0: Matt Fisher, and who makes a return after a long time, and another exciting debutant alongside Jordan Cox and that Sonny Baker, who I'm super excited to see how he goes. And in a funny way, I sometimes think like, whilst there's been a bit of chaos and it's been difficult to navigate through this week, I look at that side and I think 2 years ago when Stuart Broad and James Anderson had moved on, we knew that we wanted to build a battery of fast bowlers, and we knew that we were going to have to build a battery of fast bowlers. And I look at that lineup of fast bowlers we have this week and it's super exciting. And it doesn't guarantee our success, but it's kind of the first real test of where we're at in terms of that plan, and see if that plan can be executed. And I'm quietly confident that we're going to see some exciting cricket from them.
1: Brendan also spoke about his admiration for interim captain Joe Root, who has been brought in to steady the ship after Ben Stokes was dropped from the side.
0: I think Joe spoke brilliantly as well. We know, you know, how calm a personality he is, and his relationship with Harry is going to give us a nice layer of leadership there as well. And we're grateful for those guys stepping up in the situation as well.
1: Joe Root also spoke to the media on Tuesday about how the team has reacted to Stokes and Atkinson being dropped.
2: Guys are very calm, very clear about how we want to go and approach the game. And now it's just about enjoying the occasion and sort of riding the wave. It's a special week, right? You've got a couple of debutants, guys coming back into the team for after a long time. And I think that brings a huge amount of energy towards things. And it's an opportunity. Someone like me who's played a lot of cricket, you get to ride that wave again and you get to relive all those amazing feelings and moments.
1: This will be the first time Joe Root has captained England since April 2022. And he seemed excited at the prospect of working with Brendan McCullum in this regained role.
2: Yeah, look, I do. I'm really looking, and I have enjoyed the last couple of days working with Baz in a slightly different space. And, you know, that's one thing that I was always, in a small way, in a good way, slightly envious of, was the opportunity to work with someone like Baz in this sort of capacity. And it's been really cool the last couple of days.
1: It will be a huge week for England at the Keir Oval, with the first ball of the second test being played today at 11 a.m. England will be hoping for good headlines on and off the field. I'm Robin Davis reporting from the Oval for Riverside Radio.
3: Oh, Robin, reporting from the Oval there. It all kicks off today. Or kicks off? Well, what do they call it in cricket?
4: Bats off.
3: Is it?
4: Bowls off.
3: Tees off? Bowl. Oh, no, that's a golf. anyway, England play New Zealand today at the Oval. And Robin will be there and he'll be giving us updates on that throughout the match, which takes days, doesn't it? I'm useless at cricket. I love the thought of cricket and love seeing it being played.
4: Do you like watching cricket?
3: I don't know what's happening.
4: Yeah,
3: but
4: same.
3: I like seeing it. Like, opposite me, there's a cricket pitch.
4: Oh, really?
3: On Wandsworth Common.
4: Of course,
3: So yeah. I see people playing cricket all the time and I just go, oh, isn't that lovely? But I have no idea what's going on.
4: Well, I kind of need to know what's going on to enjoy it.
3: I just love it.
4: It's a nice spectacle. Yeah.
3: I love the sound that the bat makes against the ball and all of that. That's what I love.
4: Okay.
3: Yeah.
4: If we could just send you the audio.
3: I love the thought
4: cricket.
3: Of it, the idyll of it.
4: Yeah.
3: You know, all in white, yeah. Having lemonade and tea, biscuits and all that.
4: Very
3: English.
4: I like that, the idyll, yeah. The idyll of cricket.
3: Yeah. Do you know what I mean?
4: Yeah.
3: But no one knows what's going on.
4: No one knows what's going on.
3: Well, Robin does.
4: Yeah. Robin does. He's one of the few people.
3: Right, look, it's 8:30. Let's get all the latest Riverside reports now from Patrick.
5: Inflation's remained flat, despite predictions of a jump last month.
4: The rate of price rises was unchanged at 2.8% in May, as food bills rose more slowly. Jeremy Clarkson's revealed he's been diagnosed with cancer. The former Top Gear host shared the news in the latest episode of his Clarkson's Farm series, saying the disease is aggressive, but has been discovered early. A British woman's admitted it was a bit scary to have a Russian warship firing warning shots near her yacht. Retired couple Jane and Alan Kelvey came across the frigate south of the Isle of Wight. Wes Streeting's warned the Prime Minister he'll trigger a leadership challenge next week, unless he sets out a timetable for his own departure. The former Health Secretary says he doesn't think Sir Keir Starmer is listening to voters. And Thomas Tuchel says he wants England to enjoy our mission as they get their World Cup campaign underway tonight. The head coach says he's excited ahead of the match with Croatia in Dallas. That's Riverside Reports.
3: You do know it's Dallas?
4: What did I say?
3: You're calling it Dallas.
4: What's the difference? Dallas.
3: Dallas,
4: really?
3: Yeah. Dallas. Okay. It's where Dallas was a Oh, again, you're
4: what?
3: Too young.
4: What?
3: Dallas, the TV show.
4: Oh, I see.
3: It was an American soap.
4: I mean, there's not
3: JR? Who shot JR? You must have heard about this. Dallas.
4: I'm sorry. Again, my age. I'm showing my age.
3: Dallas.
4: Dallas.
3: God love you.
4: Dallas.
3: Is that it?
4: That's not a huge difference.
3: That you done?
4: That is Riverside Reports, and I am Patrick Hess. And there's more coming up in half an hour.
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6: Right here in Nine Elms.
3: So, rather cloudy today across southwest London with some light rain during this morning. It'll become dry and bright though, with some sunny spells developing into the afternoon. Feeling warm and muggy, light winds, top temperatures 23 Celsius today, that's 73 in Fahrenheit. Tonight for the football, if you're out and about, of course you will be dry and rather cloudy, a warm and muggy night with light winds at 17 Celsius tonight. Tomorrow, a cloudy start with some drizzle, becoming drier and brighter in the afternoon. It's going to be very warm and humid tomorrow. There's a chance of isolated thunderstorms by tomorrow night as well, with a top temperature of 28 Celsius, that's 82 in Fahrenheit. Very hot tomorrow. Whatever the weather, London's freshest fruit, veg and flowers are always in season at New Covent Garden Market, serving the capital 6 days a week from 9 hours.
7: 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I work in the CAF. Serve everyone that comes in and buys flowers and all the stall holders that are here. 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So it's a very close community. Everyone gets along with everyone. The banner is just amazing. We have a good time. It's worth coming in for in the mornings.
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8: Love in Southwest London.
3: Imagine it's Britain, it's 2028. Nigel Farage is Prime Minister. England are in another final at Wembley and football might finally be coming home. That is the basis for Reformed. It's a new play. It starts tonight in Clapham and we're joined by its writer, Tommy Fletcher McMeekin. Coming up next on Riverside Breakfast.

0: Side Breakfast with Jason, Ali,
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0: London is better by boat. Loving Southwest
2: London. So, 8:37, now opening today, Reformed is a powerful new play written by 22-year-old playwright Tommy McMeekin and directed by Ricky Beadle Blair. It's set in Britain in 2028, just after Nigel Farage becomes Prime Minister. It follows three young white working class men in the build-up to England's European Championship final at Wembley, exploring themes of masculinity, identity, patriotism and radicalisation. Tommy joins us now to discuss this. Tommy! Good morning. Thank you so much for coming into Riverside Breakfast this morning.
3: Good morning. Thank you for having me.
2: Really good to have you, especially on the day that you open the show tonight at the Bread and Roses Theatre in Clapham. And you're here this morning.
3: Yeah, I'm literally, after this, I'm running straight to the Theatre for Tech. So we are.
2: It's going to be a long day for you, isn't it?
3: Yeah, a long one.
2: Now, you do know, obviously, that the England to Croatia game is on tonight at 9 o'clock.
3: Yeah.
2: And what time is the play?
3: So the play starts at 7 and we finish half an hour before the game, so we're just going to make it, so if people do come along we can.
2: And will you be watching it in the Bread and Roses? Will they do that in the pub in Clapham? Absolutely, the pub will be showing it.
3: They've got massive screens there, so we're,
2: yeah, because you are a big football fan.
3: Yeah, massive
2: you're a Spurs fan. Not a very happy one this
3: suffering
2: season.
3: Spurs fan. Yeah.
2: Well, Patrick, our newsreader, is also a Spurs fan, so we feel the pain for you. But you never know, it was great, but at least you've stayed up. Tell us about the play then. This seems really, really interesting. You've said it in the future, 2028, Nigel Farage's Prime Minister. Is this because you see that as our future?
3: Yeah, so it's really funny. I wrote the play last August and I actually wrote a timeline of events to lead up to the play, and so much has become true. It's really, really eerie. But yeah, I've seen reform in particular grow amongst the working class. I grew up single mum to three kids on a council estate, so I'm in those sort of areas. And it is something that's becoming more and more prevalent as we go on. And that mixed with football, I thought was sort of a little recipe for a disaster. So I thought I'd write a show out of it. The Euros are here, the next Euros, which is perfect. We all saw what it was like in 21 when the final was here.
2: Mm.
3: So what's it going to be like when our flags are being landed everywhere already? What happens if we get there again?
2: And this is your very first play. What is your background? You told us a bit about your background growing up.
3: Yeah.
2: But how did you venture into acting and playwriting? Because are you in the play as well?
3: Yeah, I'm in it.
2: You're the main character.
3: I'm the main character. One of the main characters.
2: Yeah.
3: I started at Sagecoach from Rose Hill when I was 7 years old. Right. My mum put me in there because I was shy. And then from there, it sort of spun out into, when I was 9, I performed at the National Theatre with Richard Eyre. So that was like my first credit, which was nuts. And then I just fell in love with it. And I knew from about 12 or 13 I was going to do it. Even though I always did quite well in school, I just didn't fancy that. I wanted to go and be an actor.
2: So it was Stagecoach where it all began.
3: Stagecoach, yeah. Which I would recommend to anyone listening. Especially Stagecoach Premier Hotel, fantastic, fantastic team over there. I was 18 when I met my director, Ricky Beadle Blair, who is an icon.
2: Oh, brilliant.
3: Yeah, he is
2: absolutely amazing.
3: Absolutely fabulous. Mm. There's one Ricky. And then from there, yeah, I've acted in loads of things. I'm lucky that I have like a few friends who are doing well as well, so I've been working with them. And then it was time to write my show.
2: And how did you do that?
3: I locked myself away in a hotel room in Bournemouth for a weekend.
2: Did you?
3: Yeah. And the show.
2: Why Bournemouth, by the way?
3: Because it was far away.
2: Because I'm an AFC Bournemouth fan. I grew up there.
3: Because I'm a Londoner.
2: You need to be by the sea.
3: So far away, by the sea. It was like late July, early August. I locked myself in a hotel room. It was like nuts.
2: And you sort of woke up every day. Yeah. Had a bit of breakfast and then just pen to paper or
3: no, or laptop away. If I was pen to paper, my handwriting's terrible. It started off as about 55 page script, and I did a read through. I was in Bologna for my first Zoom read through, and now the script is about 120 pages. So it has really, really grown. We had a sharing earlier this year, like script in hand, and that sold out and people came to see that and we got great responses. And yeah, the show now is at a stage where we're ready for people to see the full shebang.
2: It is a brilliant idea for a play. Yeah. Do you think it's actually going to happen? Like, do you think Nigel Farage will be Prime Minister?
3: it's looking that way.
2: You think it will happen? Yeah. You do think that in 2028 that's going to happen
3: well,
2: in England?
3: The election's in 29, so we're going to have a bit of creative leeway.
2: Well, he seems to think.
3: Yeah, there could be a snap.
2: He seems to think there could be a snap general
3: especially
2: election.
3: Especially with the results tomorrow. So we'll see what happens there. Mm-hmm. But yeah, I'm seeing it more, especially in young men, which is.
2: Yes, yeah, because you say from your background on, young white working class men as well.
3: And again, it's this idea of, and the play explores it, being a patriot now sort of feels a bit dirty sometimes when you've got that flag out or you go, I'm really proud to be English. Mm-hmm. I am really proud to be English, but I think it's been politicised to a point where people sort of had enough, and it has caused this massive split, and this frustration comes out. I mean, we're sort of Brexit. Loads of people regretted their Brexit vote as soon as they came out of the booth. And I think that's happening now. It's just this frustration of this. And they're sort of going anti-establishment. It's not even pro-reform, I think, some of these votes. It's just something different.
2: Yeah, something different. New. Yeah. They've had enough of the two old parties that ran it for a very, very, very long time.
3: Well on the other side. So it's a massive, massive, massive change right now.
2: Well, I've got to come and see this. Yes. I've got to come and see this myself. But there are three characters in it. Yeah. And they're, I think, because I saw a little video of you and Ricky, your director, chatting about the play. And I think there's a gay character in there as well.
3: So,
2: there's black characters, gay characters.
3: Yes, so there's actually more than three characters. There's three main boys, but we've got about eight characters in the show. But yeah, so we've got three gay characters, very, very different. One of them is hyper-masculine, stellar drinking, massive football fan, voted for reform, openly gay. And then that's Mark. And then we have Harry, who is very effeminate, wears very out there clothes, camp as anything, but really strong and fierce. And then we have Wayne, who works for a corporation, and he's very different in the workplace to what he is outside the workplace.
2: Right.
3: So we sort of explore that section.
2: You've got everyone in society here.
3: Yeah,
2: these are people that I imagine just talking to you that you know.
3: Yeah, and this is the beautiful thing about not just this country, but I think London. And this is something we really can't lose. Like, London itself feels like a character in the show. Like, we have a scene on the Tube. We have a scene in a Wetherspoons. We have a scene, you know, like, in all these things. I wrote the show in my accent, spelt out how things are pronounced in a London accent.
2: Yeah.
3: We have so many. We have our woman is a newly elected reform MP, and I think in this country it's really bizarre. The right wing women are weirdly camp.
2: Yes, absolutely.
3: They're very
2: Andrea Jenkins,
3: yes,
2: the mayor where is she? The mayor of Lincolnshire,
3: yes,
2: I think it is. Isn't
3: and then
2: it?
3: The one
2: so
3: I'm
2: camp.
3: Insomnia. But even like someone like Liz Truss or like Theresa May, they had this bizarre camp. Like Theresa May, Margaret Thatcher,
2: you could say
3: still
2: was camp.
3: To this day, they're drag queens.
2: Yeah,
3: Margaret Thatcher. Yeah, so we've got her. We've got a Turkish football fan, because Turkey are facing England in the final. So it's sort of like, oh, what happens there? We've got an American podcaster. We've got like so many different aspects.
2: And what's the kind of basis of the story? What actually happens?
3: So
2: we don't give it all away, but what happens?
3: We meet the boys. England have just won in the semi-final. So we meet Joe, Mark and Lewis. They go back to Joe's flat, very drunk. They sing a football chant that perhaps isn't politically correct. And then from there, we see them meet this man called Dan, who is quite extreme, but very charming, very charismatic. You wouldn't think it. And he gets some free tickets to the game, and he gets them there. We see Joe in his workplace, how reform are affecting the workplace. You know, there's a lot of deportation happening, a lot of change in employment law. And then it's this boiling pot that builds and builds and builds until it explodes.
2: Oh.
3: And if you do come along to the show is heavy, but it's very funny. It's very real, it's very now.
2: And what is your message from this? I mean, we haven't, even though we've talked about politics, I haven't asked you about your political persuasions, I can guess, but what is your message? Is this a message to say, watch out, or what are you saying?
3: I definitely think there's a warning in that. You know, I really wanted to, because the play very much sees every side, and that we do have people who vote for reform in the show. And they're not, we don't villainize them, well, one of them is a bit, but like, we don't villainize all of them because they're people, and they're people who make choices, and
2: people with legitimate concerns.
3: Yeah, and it is about seeing all points of view, and the show does make that point. We just need to talk to each other. I really think that things like reform, or even the rise in the Green Party as well, like these two sides of the political spectrum, people aren't talking. And I know people made that point over and over again, but it's still happening. And my generation coming through now, we're inheriting this. Mm-hmm. And it is sort of scary. And it is, you know, we are the social media generation coming through. We are the first generation that grew up with social media. I had my first social media account when I was 11 or 12. Sorry, Prime Minister.
2: yeah, after this week. Planning in front of 16.
3: But, So we are that generation coming through. And I have a younger brother who's 15, and I'm seeing it with him. So the impact social media has, that radicalization social media can have. Mm. So it is about, the show is about talking, and the show is about people being people and what a little bit of love between men can do. Not gay men, men.
2: Yeah.
3: Masculinity and being allowed to love each other without feeling weird, which is so sad that it's not. It's not there. We're not there. Mm. And, you know, I'm a gay man, but a lot of my friends are very laddie mates, straight boys, and it's different. It's different. I play for a gay football team. It is different.
2: Which one?
3: A London Titans.
2: Oh, London Titans.
3: Yeah, London Titans. Yeah,
2: of course we know London Titans. Yeah.
3: But they, it's so different with them than it is to them.
2: Yeah.
3: And it is bizarre. So the show explores all of that, and identity and patriotism and, yeah, masculinity. It's like boiling pot. There's one woman character in the show, she's the most powerful character in the show. And that says
2: everything, doesn't it?
3: That says everything.
2: Yeah. Look, I'm glad you came in to talk to us today. It's been fantastic to have you in, and congratulations.
3: Thank
2: on
3: you
2: this.
3: So
2: this
3: much.
2: This is fantastic. Yeah. I must get down and see it.
3: Well, we're sold out tonight.
2: Sold out tonight. Yeah, so the Bread and Roses Theatre in Clapham. You can get tickets if you put the details into a search engine, you'll find all the details. Bread and Roses Theatre. It's on until the 23rd of June, isn't it? So
3: 23rd of June, yes.
2: That is next. Is that next week?
3: Next Tuesday. So we open with an England game and close with an England game.
2: So all this week, basically, from tonight, you'll be able to go and see Reformed, a new play by Tommy Fletcher McMeekin. Is there an Irish background? Must
3: no,
2: be.
3: No, so my granddad's Scottish, but we think the... There must be Irish somewhere.
2: There's got to be, isn't there?
3: Because it's not an MAC, is it? It's an MC.
2: Bread and Roses Theatre. It's called Reformed by Tommy Fletcher McMeekin, directed by the great Ricky Beadle Blair. Definitely worth going to see it. 17th, 18th and 22nd to 23rd of June. Get your tickets now. And Tommy, it's been an absolute pleasure meeting you. Good luck with it. Break a leg.
3: Thank you very much.
2: Thank you so much. Let's play some Kylie.

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2: Let's get a River, Roads and Rails update then at 8.52. We'll start on the public transport because severe delays now on the district line between Turnham Green and Richmond due to emergency engineering work. So district line not good this morning. The severe delays on the Victoria line due to a track fault at Walthamstow Central. We've got no service on the Mildmay London Overground line between Willesden Junction and Clapham Junction due to overhead line problems at Shepherd's Bush this morning. Onto the trains, no service on Southern between Watford Junction and Clapham Junction due to overhead line problems. Delays of up to 20 minutes and some cancellations on southeastern services between St Mary Cray and Maidstone East due to problems with the signals at Swanley. Southeastern services also affecting services between Orpington and Shortlands and Orpington and Hither Green due to safety checks. Cancellations on Thameslink between Bickley and Sevenoaks due to problems at Swanley. Delays of up to 15 minutes on Thameslink services and some cancellations between Blackfriars and Orpington. And we've got the England and New Zealand cricket starting at the Kia Oval today. 11 a.m. is when it starts. Expect extra traffic on the A3 in Kennington Oval and for Oval and Vauxhall stations to be busier than normal from the 17th. That's today, of course, till 8 o'clock on the 21st of June as England play New Zealand at the Oval. On to the roads then. We've got one lane blocked on the M25 anti-clockwise in Surrey. Queuing traffic due to a broken down car. This is at Junction 11 Airport Way at Heathrow to Junction 13 and Staines. It's in lane 5 of 5. Traffic's heavier than normal due to a lorry needing a tyre to be changed on the M25 clockwise from Clackett Lane services to Junction 6 at Godston from a lane closure after Junction 8 at Reigate earlier. We've got Battersea Bridge stop-start traffic. Northbound from Latchmere Road to Battersea Park Road to Cheyne Walk and Chelsea Embankment. It's taking 30 minutes to get through all of that to go 1 mile around Battersea Bridge. A long, long time. Very annoying. We've got the usual stuff. The M4 elevated section eastbound, Junction 3 Hayes to Junction 2 Brentford, taking half an hour to get through that this morning. What else have we got for you? We've got the Wandsworth Bridge Road northbound before the New King's Road. Slow traffic there as normal. And of course, Wandsworth Bridge itself has issues because of the one lane just everyone's going into over Wandsworth Bridge because of the works that are going on there. So traffic on the A3 West Hill northbound between Tibbetts Corner and Upper Richmond Road as normal in Wandsworth. That's about your lot that I can see. If you see something that we don't, please let us know on the WhatsApp 07871 670493. And there'll be more River Roads and Rails updates at 9.15.
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0: 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Now Riverside reports at 9 with Patrick Hess.
1: The Prime Minister says he's not angry or bitter, despite being warned he faces a leadership challenge within a week. The former Health Secretary, Wes Streeting, suggested he'll trigger a contest unless the PM goes. Sir Keir Starmer, who's at the G7 summit in France, insists he's ignoring the speculation about his future.
2: If I spent my time getting dragged into Westminster discussions, I wouldn't be doing my job. My job is to serve the country. My job is to be here having discussions with world leaders about the biggest issues.
1: Richmond Council has unveiled a £1.5 million plan to deliver four key projects to launch its new vision for Richmond Town Centre. The plans include turning Whittaker Square and Avenue, in the heart of the town centre, into a public space hosting small-scale public events, markets and performances. A body has been found in the search for a British man who'd been swimming in Portugal. It was recovered off the coast of Albufeira yesterday. Local authorities say a 23-year-old disappeared at Penico Beach last week. Donald Trump insists an agreed peace deal states loud and clear Iran wouldn't develop a nuclear weapon. Speaking at the G7 in France, the US president reiterated it'll be signed on Friday and we'll see the important shipping route, the Strait of Hormuz, fully reopen. We're awaiting the full text of the deal. Sky's political editor Beth Rigby's in Evian.
3: I think there has been a lot of warm words, certainly in that leaders' dinner last night around Iran and finally getting to a point where a ceasefire appears to have happened, having been promised and then not delivered for many weeks.
1: The GMB union is demanding guarantees from ministers that Thames Water employees' pension pots will be protected if a rescue deal collapses. Environment Secretary Emma Reynolds isn't in favour of the proposal for the debt-ridden company, claiming it risks unfair costs to its 16 million customers. It makes temporary public ownership more likely. But Dan Coatsworth, head of markets at AJ Bell, says that'd be tricky for government.
4: If it does take on the debt and completely nationalises this company, well, it would then have to spend even more money to invest in this infrastructure. And one were to suggest that money's got to come from somewhere.
1: And England fans are flooding into Texas for their opening World Cup game with Croatia tonight. The match is being played in the Dallas Cowboys Stadium with a closed roof. And supporters are telling us they feel quietly confident.
5: I think we've got pace up the flanks. I think we're underdogs and we've not had much. I don't know, there's not much chat about us, so I think we're going to kind of creep up under the radar.
6: It suits us, yeah.
1: That's what we want to hear from our fans in the States. That's Riverside Reports. I'm Patrick Hess. More coming up in half an hour.
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0: So rather cloudy today with some light rain during the morning, but that's clearing, becoming dry and bright with sunny spells later this afternoon. Feeling warm and muggy, light winds, top temperatures 23 Celsius. And tonight, dry and rather cloudy, a warm, muggy night, light winds with 17 Celsius overnight, so quite hot. A cloudy start tomorrow with some drizzle, becoming drier and brighter in the afternoon. Very warm and humid, and a chance of isolated thunderstorms by tomorrow evening, with top temperatures at 28 Celsius tomorrow. That's 82 in Fahrenheit. Whatever the weather, London's freshest fruit, veg and flowers are always in season at New Covent Garden Market, serving the capital 6 days a week from Nine Elms.
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2: Hello, it is Riverside Breakfast on a Wednesday morning with me, Jason Rosam, and Uber Boat by Thames Clippers, because London is better by boat. Welcome along. It's the third and final hour of Riverside Breakfast this morning. We've been talking about the Wombles. Remember them? Here we go again. Now you'll know the theme tune forever, won't you?
3: It's really catchy.
2: It is catchy.
3: I mean, I could imagine if I grew up with this, it would just be like... yeah, in my head all the time.
2: Yeah. Oh, everyone remembers this if they remember the Wombles. Yeah.

0: episode, we've been asking what you remember about the Wombles, and we've had some WhatsApp messages. What have we had? Instagram messages on this one this morning. Robin has said Wellington. Do you remember Wellington the Womble? I know you don't, Patrick, because you're too young. But well, I don't remember Wellington the Womble either. Madam Cholet says Jan. Of course, that was the female character of the Wombles.
1: Madame Cholet.
0: Madame Cholet. She was French.
1: Oh, really?
0: I think so.
1: So were they international? Because Uncle Bulgaria and Madame Cholet.
0: Do you know what? This is why we're trying to look for... Oh, whoops. We're trying to look for experts in the Wombles this morning.
1: Yeah, Womble
0: now,
1: experts.
0: Now, the only person I can think of who will probably know more than us about the Wombles is Ian Barclay. I'm trying to get him off. I'm hoping he will know. He'll certainly know about the music side of it.
1: Okay,
0: because
1: yeah.
0: Because Mike Batt and all of that. I don't know all of that side of it.
1: Yeah.
0: And what that connection was. So we're looking for people who are experts in the Wombles this morning. If you know, Holly, our producer, has been desperately trying to find some guests to talk about the Wombles this morning. They obviously are from our part of the world, Wimbledon Common, of course. We were there yesterday, in fact. Nina, our reporter, was on Wimbledon Common yesterday because Queensmere really? Pond has just been restored.
1: Oh.
0: And it was opened yesterday morning.
1: Really, was it?
0: Yeah, and Nina was down there and we talked to a few people down there.
1: Good.
0: So it's very much in the headlines at the moment. And also, Ian Barclay, our Riverside Drive presenter, and also Barclay's Branch on a Sunday, just lives right around the corner from Wimbledon Common. So he must see Wombles all the time.
1: Yeah, surely he's well in with the Wombles.
0: Yeah, he's there. Definitely. Maybe he is a Womble. He's actually a secret Womble.
1: Which Womble would he have been? Would he have been Uncle Bulgaria?
0: Well, his name is Ian Barclay, so he's maybe Uncle Barclay.
1: Uncle Barclay, yeah. Or maybe he's the new addition to the Wombles.
0: Maybe he is. The reason we're talking about it is apparently they're coming back, the Wombles, for a reiterization. Is that even a word?
1: No.
0: Where did that come from?
1: I don't know. It came from the depths of your
0: something
1: mind.
0: Or other. They're set to return after 27 years as a new deal opens the door to a comeback. They've been sold. The intellectual property rights have been sold under the Blair Partnership, which will oversee its global development. It was kept locally for a while.
1: Mm-hmm.
0: It has been kept locally for a while, but they haven't really seemed to have done anything with it. The deal opens the door to new TV, film, audio publishing, theatre, live events, digital media and gaming projects for the first time since 1999. So there we go. That's where they were sold before, and I'm sure that they were kept locally.
1: And the Blair Partnership is an American company, is it?
0: Is it an American company? I don't know. This is the job. We don't know enough.
1: Yeah.
0: We don't
1: well, I
0: know
1: thought
0: enough.
1: Because it was being brought... Oh, I don't know.
0: The Blair Partnership. Let's have a look. What the Blair Partnership... is a literary and entertainment agency with works with engaging and imaginative storytellers. That's what they do. It looks like... Oh, my goodness, they do lots of stuff. They look British to me. Absolutely look British to me.
1: Oh, so the founder represented J.K. Rowling.
0: Oh, well, there you go. Yeah, it's a British... It's staying in British hands.
1: It's staying in British hands.
0: Yeah, we wouldn't want it to be Disneyfied.
1: No.
0: Would
1: no.
0: we? That would be good. They're based in London. There you go. W1A, based in London. There we go.
1: Yeah.
0: That's good news.
1: Great.
0: So anyway, what are your thoughts on this? Are you a Wombles fan? Let us know who you remember. Also, I'd really want to find out if the Wombles came out in Wimbledon Common today, what litter do you think they'd be surprised by finding today that they didn't find 30 years ago? Let us know, please, on the WhatsApp. 07871 670493 is the WhatsApp number. That's 07871 670493. You can email breakfast@riversideradio.com. 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
2: Right, let's take a look at public transport first. There are severe delays on the Victoria line due to a track fault at Walthamstow Central. We've got severe delays on the District line between Turnham Green and Richmond due to emergency engineering works. The Mildmay line is not running a service between Willesden Junction and Clapham Junction. That's due to overhead line problems at Shepherd's Bush. We've got issues on the trains this morning. There's no service on Southern between Watford Junction and Clapham Junction due to overhead line problems. Great Northern services have delays of up to 30 minutes and some cancellations on Great Northern between Moorgate and Finsbury Park due to a faulty train at Old Street. South Eastern have issues this morning. Delays of up to 20 minutes and some cancellations between St Mary Cray and Maidstone East due to earlier signal problems at Swanley. There's cancellations on Thameslink as well because of that between Bickley and Sevenoaks, and delays of up to 25 minutes between Blackfriars and Orpington due to earlier safety checks on Thameslink as well. We've got the England game playing New Zealand at the Oval Cricket this morning. The match starts at 11, but expect extra traffic on the A3 in Kennington Oval and for Oval and Vauxhall stations to be busier than normal. That game is running on till the 21st of June, so just a bit of a warning there for you. On to the roads then. Battersea Bridge, stop-start traffic northbound from Latchmere Road and Battersea Park Road to Cheyne Walk and Chelsea Embankment. It's taking 30 minutes just to go 1 mile around there. So absolute nightmare because Albert Bridge is closed, of course. And Wandsworth Bridge doesn't help either with the maintenance work going on there. All traffic is sharing one lane with the cycle lane and bus lane closed until the 27th of July. All the approaches to Wandsworth Bridge absolutely jam-packed this morning around Wandsworth Roundabout. Or the Trinity Road coming into Wandsworth Roundabout as everything goes into one lane there over Wandsworth Bridge. Delays on the M4 elevated section eastbound from Junction 3 Hayes to Junction 2 Brentford as normal. Taking 20 minutes to get through that this morning. There's a lane closed due to electricity work on South Lambeth Road in Vauxhall southbound between Miles Street and Wyville Road. Expect delays there till tomorrow when they're hoping to fix that one. Otherwise, all the other spots are okay at the moment. If you've spotted something though we haven't, then let us know on the WhatsApp 0787 16704 93 is the WhatsApp number. That's your latest. 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
2: Yep, sadly no. Ali today, she's in New York. Coming back tomorrow.
3: Yeah, we're missing Ali.
2: But oh my goodness, what a bonus on the show this morning. Ian Barclay joins us. Morning, Uncle Barclay.
4: Uncle Barclay, okay.
2: Yeah, we're calling you Uncle Barclay because we thought that would be your Womble name. You know, like Uncle Bulgaria.
4: Oh, really?
2: We could call you Uncle Barclay.
4: Okay, alright, I'll go with it.
2: How's Wimbledon, Wimbledon this morning?
4: Noisy. I'm next to a building site at the moment. So,
2: The Wombles wouldn't like that, would they?
4: They wouldn't like that at all.
2: You do frequent Wimbledon Common quite often, don't you, Ian? Most days, I think.
4: Don't start rumours. Yes, I love walking up. I love walking up on the Common. It's wonderful.
2: And have you seen any Wombles recently?
4: No, I haven't. No, they're very shy.
2: Do they only come out at night?
4: They only come out at night. When everyone's gone home, they come out and clear up all the rubbish.
2: See, that's
4: which
2: the thing
4: can get extensive.
2: See, that's the thing I don't remember. See, for instance, because I was really young. I was a toddler, but really up till maybe 5 years old. I remember seeing the Wombles on telly. So I don't remember the details like that. So they came out at night and cleaned the Common. Right.
4: Yes, they did. They went to, everyone had gone, and then they came out with their little bags and wombled up all the rubbish. It's a verb,
2: and
4: to womble up rubbish.
2: And then after wombling the rubbish, they then made things with the rubbish. Is that correct?
4: They did. They were the original recyclers and upcyclers.
2: I mean, in the 70s, this was, wasn't it? When did they start? Was it the 60s or the 70s?
4: Well, 1974 was their peak year. They were huge in 1974.
2: Why?
4: The BBC couldn't believe the viewing figures that they were getting because they used to put the Wombles on just before the 6 o'clock news, and the BBC just couldn't, you know, believe their luck that they put this cartoon with this animation on just before the news.
2: And I imagine kind of like 15 to 20 million people would have been watching that at the time. Just
4: loads of people.
2: Which is huge.
4: And Mike Batten made a fortune.
2: Could you imagine that now? That kind of viewing figure now just doesn't exist.
4: Oh, they'd die for it. They'd love it. Absolutely love it.
2: So what is the connection with Mike Batt? Who is Mike Batt? He was obviously...
4: Mike.
2: So what does he do? What did he do?
4: He's a musical genius, is Mike Batt. He lives in Wimbledon. And...

0: He writes and produces songs. He's had numerous number ones, not just as the Wombles, but as other people. I had a number one with Art Garfunkel, with Bright Eyes, you know, Watch It Down. He wrote that. Closest Thing to Crazy.
1: Bright Eyes. I love that song.
0: Yes.
1: So hold on. So what was his connection? So the Wombles TV show, he wrote the theme tune for, and is that the connection then? So he wrote...
0: He did. Yeah. And then they released the theme tune, and then Top of the Pop said, we want the Wombles. And he went, oh. So he got hold of, he got in touch with his mum and said, mum, could you run up some Wombles costumes for us?
1: And his mum created the Wombles costumes.
2: She's a forgotten hero.
0: And he appeared. Yeah. Yeah.
1: And then that and famous then, appearance on Top of the Pops.
0: Oh, numerous appearances on Top of the Pops. And sometimes inside the costumes were quite famous musicians.
1: Seriously? Oh, my goodness.
0: Yeah. On one occasion, there was a big group in the 70s called Steel Ice Span. And on one occasion, all the Wombles costumes were filled with Steel Ice Span.
1: And did people know that that was? They were behind them?
0: No. No, they didn't know.
1: That's incredible.
0: They didn't know.
1: How many... Because I was having a look at their discography, and the top hit was Remember You're a Womble was number 3. And actually, they did Better at Christmas with Wombling Christmas. Or Wombling Merry Christmas, which got to number 2 in the charts. But were they globally famous?
0: No. No, it was a very British phenomenon.
1: But they did try in America. British. There was an American version in 1984 or something like that. They tried in America, but they obviously failed.
0: Get it. I just don't think they get the Wombles. Yeah, they just wouldn't get it. But I mean, they've heard of Wimbledon, obviously, but I don't think they get it.
1: But the song Wombling USA was quite big as well, wasn't it?
0: No.
1: Oh, it wasn't.
0: No. That was only released recently. It had never been released before.
1: Oh, really?
0: No, they had. Yeah. No, they had a hit. They had Banana Rock. That was a big hit for them. Wombling White Tie and Tails, which is a sort of Fred Astaire, Ginger Rogers type song. Yeah, they were really, really, really popular. The Wombles, musically and the animation.
1: Well, they're back. There's a campaign called Be More Womble. It's going to encourage people to support their communities. This is the Wombles Community Charity that have set this up. And it partnered with NHS hospitals to recycle non-infectious clinical waste into training equipment. And they're expanding that to lots of other hospitals as well. So Be More Womble is the campaign. Who was your favourite character, Ian?
0: Wellington. I liked Wellington.
1: So who was Wellington? Now, I remember Uncle Bulgaria, the name, and Madame Cholet. Was she French?
0: Yes, she was.
1: I remember her being French. Yeah.
2: They sounded quite international. Like Uncle Bulgaria, Madame Cholet.
0: Oh, yeah, yeah. Well, they took their name from... also, there was Tobermory. They took their name from various places around. So,
1: Why did you like Wellington? Was he the young one?
0: Yeah, he was the sort of the child, you know, and
1: the most
0: I like Wellington.
1: And of course, we've got Hayden the Womble, who is the AFC Wimbledon's mascot. Hayden is not actually.
0: No, we've got the Womble bench as well
1: outside Plan
0: outside
1: A.
0: This.
1: Hayden himself was not actually in the Wombles, was he? He wasn't.
0: No, he's an invention.
1: He's an invention. He's a new invention. AFC Wimbledon, isn't he? Well, listen, Ian, I knew you'd know much more about the Wombles than I, because you are of a certain
0: frightening,
1: age.
0: Frightening, isn't it?
1: You're of a certain age. So thank you very much for that. Are you back this afternoon from 4?
0: I certainly am.
1: Fantastic. Riverside Drive with Ian Barclay this afternoon from 4 with a fabulous Southwest London anagram. That's all to come this afternoon from 4. Ian, thank you so much for joining us on Riverside Breakfast. And you're in for me Monday, Tuesday, aren't you?
0: I am, doing breakfast next week.
1: I'm glad you wrote that in your diary. Looking forward to it. Thanks, Ian. See you soon. Right, Patrick's got all the latest coming up after Sandy Shaw.

0: Right, let's get all the latest Riverside reports now with Patrick.
1: The Prime Minister insists he's not angry or bitter about speculation over his leadership, insisting he's not going to walk away. Former Health Secretary Wes Streetings indicated he's prepared to trigger a leadership contest as early as next week, unless Sir Keir Starmer sets out a timetable for his departure. There was no change to the rate of inflation last month, according to official figures. It remained at 2.8% in May, as a slowdown in food prices offset pressure from airfares. The Ministry of Defence has confirmed warning shots fired by a Russian warship near a British yacht in the English Channel were not aimed at the vessel. It agrees with Russia's assessment that it was an attempt to prevent a possible collision. England manager Thomas Tuchel says his squad is ready for their World Cup tournament opener against Croatia tonight in Dallas. Meanwhile, Lionel Messi has equaled the record for goals at the World Cup after a stunning hat-trick for Argentina overnight. And Jeremy Clarkson's revealed he's been diagnosed with an unspecified form of cancer. The TV presenter shared the news in the latest episode of his series Clarkson's Farm. That's Riverside Reports. I'm Patrick Hess. More coming up in half an hour.
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3: Right here in Nine Elms.
0: So, rather cloudy with some light rain during this morning. It'll become drier with bright or sunny spells developing into the afternoon. Feeling warm and muggy today. Light winds and temperatures at 23 Celsius. Tonight, dry and rather cloudy. For the football, if you're watching, it's going to be a warm and muggy night with light winds and temperatures getting up to 17 Celsius overnight. So, it's going to be a warm, muggy night. For sleeping. A cloudy start tomorrow with some drizzle, becoming dry and bright in the afternoon. Very warm and humid as well, even hotter than today. Chance of isolated thunderstorms by the evening as well. Top temperatures tomorrow, we're heading up to 30, 28 Celsius. Whatever the weather, London's freshest fruit, veg and flowers are always in season at New Covent Garden Market, serving the capital 6 days a week from 9 Elms.
4: Hello, I'm Barry from Bevington Salads in New Covent Garden. I mainly sell salad produce, and over the years I've done very well with it. Been in the market 43 years. I'm one of the oldest in the market left. We're all characters. I've had great, great days.
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0: It is Riverside Breakfast with me, Jason Rosam, an Uber boat by Thames Clippers, because London is better by boat. Coming up, oh my goodness, who we got coming up after 10 o'clock this morning is Elsie, of course. And Elsie does a whole podcast about children's television from years gone by. And so she must know stuff about the Wombles. So hopefully we'll get her in, Elsie, to talk about. The podcast is Thoughts TV. It's got 90,000 followers on Instagram, for goodness sake. It's huge, the podcast. So she must know a lot about the Wombles. She may have even done an episode on the Wombles. I don't know that whether that's the case, but hopefully she can come in and tell us about that in a while here on Riverside Breakfast. In the meantime...
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0: So big news on the roads right here in Southwest London, because there has been an accident on the Wandsworth Road, and that is blocked in both directions at Nine Elms. So there's queuing traffic due to this accident from Albion Avenue to Killion Road. There are diversions for buses 77, 87 and the 452. And you know how busy Wandsworth Road is at Nine Elms. Both directions completely closed right now because of this accident. So go somewhere else, because you're going to be stuck there for quite a while. Wandsworth Road in both directions blocked, queuing traffic due to the accident between Albion Avenue and Killion Road, Wandsworth Road, Nine Elms. We've also got queuing traffic due to an earlier emergency repairs in the Rotherhithe Tunnel southbound at Commercial Road. Congestions to Poplar back along the A13 and heavier from Limehouse to Tower Bridge this morning, so watch out for that. Battersea Bridge, stop-start traffic there, northbound from Latchmere Road, Battersea Park Road to Cheyne Walk, Chelsea Embankment. It's taking 30 minutes to go 1 mile around there, and that's because of the closure of Albert Bridge, of course. Wandsworth Bridge, maintenance work isn't helping with any of that. They're all going into one lane. That's going on till the 27th of July. Both the bus lanes closed, the cycle lanes closed. Everything's going into one lane. So there's issues around Swandon Way, Wandsworth Bridge Roundabout, to Carnwath Road, Townmead Road in Fulham as well, and also up Trinity Road coming onto the one-way, to the roundabout there. M4 elevated section eastbound from Hayes to Brentford has taken about 15 minutes to get through that this morning. We've got South Lambeth Road in Vauxhall as the lane closed due to electricity work between Miles Street and Wyville Road. And that's about your lot on the roads. Let's do public transport now. Southern services, no service between Watford Junction and Clapham Junction due to overhead line problems. We've got Great Northern delays of up to 40 minutes and some cancellations on Great Northern services between Moorgate and Finsbury Park due to a faulty train at Old Street this morning. Other trains delays of up to 20 minutes and some cancellations on Southeastern services. This is because of signalling problems at Swanley. That's causing problems on Thames Link services as well. On the Mildmay line this morning, there's no service between Wilson Junction and Clapham Junction because of overhead line problems at Shepherd's Bush. And on the Tube, severe delays on the District line between Turning Green and Richmond due to emergency engineering works. Also, the Victoria line's got minor delays because of a track fault at Walthamstow Central. All other London Underground lines running to time. The cricket's on at the Oval at 11 a.m. each day till the 21st of June. This is England versus New Zealand. Expect extra traffic on the A3 in Kennington Oval and for Oval and Vauxhall stations to be busier than normal as well. That will affect us, of course. And that's about your lot this morning on River, Roads and Rails. There'll be more updates throughout the afternoon, Riverside Drive with Ian Barclay from 4. So do message him if you see anything later on. On 07871 670493. That's the WhatsApp number. It's 9:46.
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2: That's about your lot from me this morning. It's been an absolute pleasure to celebrate the Wombles with you this morning on Riverside Breakfast. I'm back tomorrow morning from 7. Come on, England. I know you can do it. Myself and Patrick think it's going to be 3-2 to England tonight against Croatia. Wherever you're watching it, have a wonderful, safe time. And thank you so much to all my guests. Tommy, who wrote that play, Reformed, which is on tonight. Good luck to him. Absolutely fantastic. And to Ian Barclay with all his details of the Wombles there. Fantastic stuff. He's on tonight from 4 o'clock here on Riverside Radio. Stay with us because we are loving Southwest London, and I'll catch you again tomorrow morning from 7.

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2: The Prime Minister says he's not angry or bitter despite being warned he faces a leadership challenge within a week. His former Health Secretary Wes Streeting suggested he'll trigger a contest unless the PM goes. Sir Keir Starmer, who's at the G7 summit in France, insists he's ignoring the speculation about his future.
3: If I spent my time getting dragged into Westminster discussions, I wouldn't be doing my job. My job is to serve the country. My job is to be here having discussions with world leaders about the biggest issues.
2: Inflation's remained flat despite predictions of a jump last month. The rate of price rises was unchanged at 2.8% in May as food bills rose more slowly. Jeremy Clarkson has revealed he's been diagnosed with cancer. The former Top Gear host shared the news in the latest episodes of his Clarkson's Farm series, saying the disease is aggressive but has been discovered early. A British woman has admitted it was a bit scary to have a Russian warship firing warning shots near her yacht. Retired couple Jane and Alan Kelvey came across the frigate south of the Isle of Wight. In sport, England's manager Thomas Tuchel says winning the World Cup would be the pinnacle of his career. He takes charge of his first game at a major tournament when England face Croatia in Dallas tonight.
4: It's the biggest tournament in the world. It's the biggest competition. The biggest players play in the same tournament. So we dream. I think we have a right to dream, but we don't want to be delusional. We know that it comes with a responsibility, and the responsibility is on the effort.
2: Captain Harry Kane will draw level with David Beckham when he wins his 115th cap. And Lionel Messi's equaled the all-time goal-scoring record at the World Cup. He scored a hat-trick as Argentina got their campaign underway with a 3-0 win over Algeria. That's the latest. I'm Faye De Silva.
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3: The Jersey Boys are, I mean, so the show is based off Frankie Valli and the Four Seasons. It's a true story. It's the origin of this group that, in a pretty predominant way, changed music in loads of different ways. And they're responsible for a lot of the changes that happened around their time to music. It's an amazing group of guys that grew up in Jersey, and their origin story, what got them all in the group, their ups, their downs, and all the different characters that come along that journey along the way. Yeah, it's a really cool group of guys, and it's just their true story, and it's such a brilliant piece because it just focuses on those characters and their various journeys that they go on through that course of changing music history, really.
4: And your character is Bob Gaudio. Who is he?
3: Yeah, so Bob is kind of the musical brains of the group. He's the last one to join. He joins very young, but by then he's already, you know, got a number two record. At 15, he got that. So he's a very smart guy. He's very talented musically. He's brilliant at writing. And he's responsible for writing a lot of their stuff along with their producer, Bob Crew. And yeah, I mean, not only has he got that musical talent, but he's also very clued up on the business side. And he's responsible for a lot of that side of keeping the group going when others in the group were maybe not actively trying to ruin what they had. But but yeah, he manages to keep them afloat a bit along with Frankie.
4: So what's his temperament like?
3: He's an interesting character. He's not, I think one might assume he could potentially be soft, maybe. He's not at all. He's such a clued up guy. Everything is logical. He grows throughout the piece as a person as well, which is really cool because he starts so young with you know, life experience in some areas and no life experience in others. And he goes through that journey of growing really throughout the piece, as do all the characters, because we see them go from young to old and their whole journey really. So yeah, he's an interesting one. He's actually not really someone you'd want to mess with. He's very polite. He does everything right, but he'll just say it how it is. Yeah.
4: Iron fist in a velvet glove.
3: Exactly.
4: I believe the story is told in four parts. So which stage do you narrate?
3: So I am Summer is my season, which is the end of, it's the second section of act one. And yeah, I joined the show slightly later than the others because I'm the last one to join the group. I'm on maybe 20 minutes in. From then, it's a roller coaster, and yeah, it's pretty full on. So yeah, jump on stage and straight away narrating half of that act and singing songs, and the group, you know, finds the big three, we call them, the big three numbers that really take them, you know, launch them as a group into the spotlight. And yeah, it just goes, it picks up and runs.

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2: Riverside reports at 11 o'clock. UK inflation has unexpectedly flatlined last month. It comes as official figures show that the rate at which prices are rising remain unchanged at 2.8% in May, the same as in April. Economists had warned, had predicted a jump to 3%. The rising pace of transport costs were offset by slowing food bills. Chief Secretary to the Treasury, Lucy Rigby, welcomes the news.
3: What we are still seeing in these numbers is general inflationary pressure from the war in Iran. What we need to see now is inflation returning to target at 2%, and we need to continue to make every effort, as we are doing, to protect households and to try and lower the cost of living.
2: Sir Keir Starmer has rejected a call for him to set out a plan to step down within days, insisting that he plans to fight for his fight to keep his job. His former health secretary, Wes Streeting, has suggested that he'll trigger a leadership contest as soon as next week. The prime minister has been asked if he's resentful.
4: No, I don't feel angry. I don't feel bitter, because I remind myself it is an incredible privilege to be the prime minister of the United Kingdom.
2: He is in France meeting world leaders at the G7 summit. Richmond Town Centre could see a major makeover under new £1.5 million plans unveiled by Richmond Council. Proposals include a new public square at Whittaker Square, a free children's play area, improved signage and greener, more pedestrian-friendly streets. The wider vision also includes future ideas such as more pedestrianisation, pocket parks and improvements around Richmond Station. Councillors will consider the plans later this month, with the first project potentially completed by 2028. Shrek 5 is going to be released in cinemas next summer. Mike Myers, Eddie Murphy and Cameron Diaz will be back in their iconic roles, while Zendaya joins the cast as Shrek and Fiona's daughter. The long-awaited addition to the DreamWorks franchise follows Shrek Forever After, which was released back in 2010. And the second test at the Oval has been delayed by light rain in South London and is due to start at 11:30. The toss will take place half an hour before, with lunch at 1:30pm. England are looking to win the series by going two up on New Zealand, with Joe Root back as standing captain for Ben Stokes. And up to 15,000 England fans are expected in Dallas as Thomas Tuchel's side finally get their World Cup underway against Croatia tonight. Jude Bellingham, Bukayo Saka and John Stones are fighting for a place in the starting lineup. Whoever is picked, these England fans are ready for another rollercoaster ride.
5: I think it's going to be difficult. I think we're going to have to struggle through quite a few games.
6: I feel like Tuchel's got a good system going now.
5: I think it's going to be 2-0. 2-0 England. I think it's going to be quite an easy dispatch.
7: I think 4-0. I think Croatia. I think Croatia will crumble in the second half.
2: And now for the weather in southwest London. It will be a cloudy day with a few sunny intervals, but expected to remain largely dry as the day progresses, with temperatures at high 24 Celsius with lows of 16 Celsius, with sunset at just after 9:20 this evening. Riverside reports, I'm Mo Khan. There's more in the network.
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0: I'm just coming up to Gazette in Battersea to see if I can catch a French person to talk to me about France and the World Cup. Let's go and have a look.
1: Pascal, Evan from Gazette.
2: We decide to open a French brasserie, which is this one, the Gazette Battersea, the original one, 20 years ago. So there is one in Wandsworth, one in Putney, South Kensington, Chancery and Clerkenwell. Sport, when French is involved, it goes with the package. Cuisine is French, all the wine are French, the sport with the French team. I mean, it's just for people to come, who come there, feel like they are a bit in France.
0: And then now moving to the World Cup, yes. How do you feel about France being in the World Cup this year?
2: Well, we're all feeling good. They have got good chance. I don't know if it's the best team, but it's one of the top team. So yeah, I think we should enjoy it. Well, there is Mbappe, Doué, there is quite a few good players at the moment. Dembele, who got the golden boot, he's going to get it, I guess. Yeah, no, we've got a few good, and we did have a few who came to it here, because for example, he's not playing anymore for France, but Giroud used to come, and few others to this place here.
0: Wow.
2: Because they were playing in Chelsea. So we were quite popular with them at the time.
0: Oh, fantastic, they got a bit of home.
2: Yes, yeah.
0: Some gazettes in southwest London will be showing the games.
2: We're showing it in three places, so in Gazette Battersea, Gazette South Kent, and Gazette Putney. It always brings a very good atmosphere. It's not like a pub atmosphere here, it's because people tend to come and eat at the same time. So it's party, but it's not binge drink and crazy, so it's quite better.
0: Okay, so just come out now of Gazette, and it was pure luck that the Gazette I went into had Pascal, the owner and founder of all the Gazettes here in London, ready for an interview. And you know, he's looking forward to watching the games and enjoying the atmosphere of the World Cup with all of his customers. I'm Mia Herford for Riverside Reports.

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2: Sarah knows she'll feel the benefit of this morning run, eventually. 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

0: across southwest London. Riverside Reports.
1: It's a spy thriller. There's elements of Agatha Christie about it, in that one of the characters is dead at the beginning of the play, and we gradually discover how that came to be. And I think the audience is left with a question, which is they know who did it, but they don't necessarily know why that person did it. So it's something to think about on the way home.
2: And Upsana, you are playing alongside Godwana, the MI6 colleagues Justine and Sunita. Tell us about those roles. Who are they, and are they friends?
3: So Sunita is like kind of the boss at MI6, and she hires Justine. That's actually the scene that starts off the play. So yeah, they're supposed to be these these baddies at the MI6. It just kind of shows it's just a little glimpse into how the spy world really works.
2: And is this your first play with the Richmond Shakespeare Society, Upsana?
3: It's my first play ever. I've never done anything like this before. I'm very grateful that it's with the RSS at the Mary Wallace. It's been such a great experience so far. Yeah.
2: How did you get involved then? Where did you hear about them, and what made you want to come and do it?
3: I mean, I've always been interested in theatre and acting and film and TV and radio and and I just stumbled upon this audition one day, just on the internet, as it happens. And I thought, yeah, why not just go? And I was lucky enough to be cast.
2: Harry, what have they been like to direct?
1: Wonderful. I mean, this is definitely a South London play, because we have actors in it who are. We've got a Russian actor. We have somebody who has half German nationality, somebody who has half Italian nationality. We have Serbian and French colleagues backstage.
2: So it's like the United Nations in the Mary Wallace Theatre.
1: It is a little bit, and Upasana is Indian. There's a very varied cast, but that's quite typical of shows at the Mary Wallace. And we sometimes also do shows outdoors. So we have a big summer show coming up, which is the Merry Wives of Windsor, which will be in Fountain Gardens.
2: What about you then, Asha? I mean, you're not on the stage, but you're a very important part of this with the captioning going on. What else do you do around the Richmond Shakespeare Society?
4: I also direct plays mostly. It's what I do until I took on the role of like caption coordinator. And I've got a show coming up in January, which I'll be directing, called Cluedo. I do
2: Mustard.
4: A lot of other things as well.
2: Miss Scarlet. Fantastic. People find out more on your website, I assume, the Richmond Shakespeare Society. Yes,
1: you can go to the website, Jason, or you can just go direct to try booking

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2: Riverside reports at 12 o'clock. Wes Streeting has indicated that he is prepared to trigger a leadership contest as early as next week, unless Sir Keir Starmer sets out a timetable for his departure. The former Health Secretary insists that he has the backing of enough Labour MPs to stand in the contest. He says that the uncertainty surrounding the Prime Minister cannot continue.
3: I don't think he's listened to his cabinet. Right. I don't think he's listened to the parliamentary party. And I don't think he's listened to the voters who only in May sent the Labour Party an extremely humbling message at the ballot box.
2: Jeremy Clarkson has revealed that he has been diagnosed with cancer. The former Top Gear host shared the news in the latest episode of his series, Clarkson's Farm, on Amazon Prime.
4: I had a medical, remember back in May?
5: Yeah.
4: And he went, I disappeared off the other week and I had a biopsy done and it is cancer and it's aggressive. But it's really early, so the treatment will be, I'm praying that we could get the harvest done and then I could go and get some treatment.
2: The TV presenter says that he expects to be fine but would be out of action for a while. He later confirms it was prostate cancer and that he has undergone surgery. A new temporary housing scheme in Tooting has been hailed as a landmark development for homeless families. It comes as Wandsworth Council says that its six-year partnership with London Hotel Group will provide up to 186 self-contained units at Constitutional House, helping keep families in the borough and saving up to £6 million. The council hopes the scheme will reduce reliance on costly hotel and B&B accommodation. Richmond Council have unveiled plans to transform Richmond Town Centre. The new £1.5 million plans unveiled include proposals such as a new public square in Whittaker Square, a free children's play area, improved signage and greener, more pedestrian-friendly streets. The wider vision also includes future ideas such as more pedestrianisation, pocket parks and improvements around Richmond Station. Councillors will consider the plans late this month, with the first project potentially completed by 2028. Former Wimbledon champion Marion Bartoli says that the Williams sisters are proving that elite athletes can push themselves further than ever before. Serena and Venus will return to the All England Lawn and Tennis Club at the ages of 44 and 45 years old this summer after getting a wild card for the women's doubles. Bartoli told Sky Sports News that the Williams sisters are helping to push boundaries.
6: We just had Lewis Hamilton winning in Barcelona at 41 years old. And I just think we had those barriers in the past when we felt past a certain age in sports, we just couldn't perform anymore. And I think seeing those amazing champions that are just pushing those boundaries further.
2: And in another sport, England have won the toss and are bowling first at the Oval against New Zealand in the second test. The start was delayed to 11:30 this morning because of rain, with lunch now at 1:30. Joe Root returns as skipper 4 years after last leading the team. There are also five changes and three test debuts for James Roo, Sonny Baker and Jordan Cox. And the weather for South West London is expected to be a bright and largely dry day with cloud and sunny intervals. Was as the day progresses, with temperature highs of 24 Celsius, with lows of 16 Celsius, with sunset at 9:20 this evening. Riverside reports, I'm Mo Khan. There's more in an hour.
0: 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Riverside.
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1: 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Riverside.
2: Hello, hello. We're back on another Wednesday, and it's your girl Chelsea Sasha, as you know, here on Riverside. Guys, England's got their first World Cup game today. We'll talk about it later. Iris and the Goo Goo Dolls.

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2: Just gone 12:16 on your Wednesday afternoon. Hey, That I Made You Love Me by Ariana Grande just now. And up next, we've got Farewell My Summer Love, Michael Jackson.

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2: I always love to hear a song that just stands the test of time. That song just now was out in 1984. That is like very much older than me, I will just say. I won't say my exact age, but it's older than me. How interesting, and still a banger. I love that. Love that. Love it. Next up, we've got Heartbeats by Josie Gonzalez.

Last in Love, just now, Sigala and James After at R4. And if that wasn't enough to get you in your Wednesday mood, we're halfway through the week and the sun is back out to play, and hopefully it's back for longer than like a week stint. Let's hope, okay? Coming up next, one of my favourite songs recently, The Visitor by Sienna Spiro.

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2: Just gone 12:34 on your Wednesday afternoon. As you know, it's your girl Chelsea Sasha here on Riverside. And I'm here all day till 2. You can expect to hear some Charlie Puth, some The Jacksons, and some Burna Boy in this half. But guys, like I said to you earlier, England is having their first match today, okay? And if there's ever a time to be alive and ever a time to be happy to be British, we all come together, it's when the World Cup's on. Who is going to be involved? Let me know soon after this. Girls, Sugar Babe.

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2: Have I been living under a rock, home by Charlie Puth, Hikari Utada just now? That came out in March 2026. I've never heard it. What an absolute tune. I love that. Anyway, let's throw it back a bit. Blame it on the Boogie, the Jacksons.

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2: 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Just gone 12:45 on your Wednesday afternoon. If the weather picking up has not made you happy, halfway through the week, surely that song must have got you swinging and singing a little bit. Surely, right? Nikita, Elton John.

Nikita L to John just now, and you're listening to Riverside. And it's Chelsea Sasha, of course. I'm here every Wednesday, 12 till 2. Next up, we've got Better Best Forgotten by Steps.

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2: Good afternoon, it's 1 p.m. The Prime Minister says he's not angry or bitter, despite being warned he faces a leadership challenge within a week. His former Health Secretary, Wes Streeting, suggested he'll trigger a contest unless the PM goes. Sir Keir Starmer, who's at the G7 summit in France, insists he's ignoring the speculation about this future.
3: If I spent my time getting dragged into Westminster discussions, I wouldn't be doing my job. My job is to serve the country. My job is to be here having discussions with world leaders about the biggest issues.
2: Jeremy Clarkson revealed he's been diagnosed with an aggressive form of cancer. The TV presenter revealed the news on his show Clarkson's Farm, where he's seen telling his shocked co-stars Caleb and Charlie. He later confirms it was prostate cancer and that he's undergone surgery. The 66-year-old has warned fans online about a shift in tone.
4: Ordinarily, we try to keep the show bucolic and charming and cheerful. But the final two episodes, they're none of those things, really. They're a difficult watch.
2: Police have rearrested the Putney pusher, suspected over allegations of drug offences. CCTV footage from 2017 has revealed a jogger pushing a female pedestrian into the path of a double-decker buses on Putney Bridge. After nearly a decade-long search, police have confirmed that a man has been arrested in connection to the incident on Monday. And it's day two at Royal Ascot. The Group 1 Prince of Wales Stakes is the feature race at 4:20 p.m. And clerk of the course, Chris Stickles, tells Sky Sports News about the going.
5: Well, we've got a great Prince of Wales Stakes, you know, really competitive. Ombudsman back again, for following winning last year. I think this light rain will clear and we'll have a great afternoon, I've no doubt. At the moment, we're still good to firm. We did water last night. We put 5 millimetres of irrigation down on everything.
2: And the weather for southwest London is expected to be bright and largely dry with cloud and sunny intervals as the day progresses. Temperatures at highs of 24 degrees with lows of 16 degrees. Sunset at 9:20 p.m. this evening. This is Riverside Reports. I'm Hannah Bramston. More in an hour.
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1: with Chelsea Stewart.
2: You've got the love, Florence and the Machine here on Riverside on your Wednesday afternoon. That is one of my favourite songs, by the way. It just won't ever get any better. By the way, I wanted to say about Love Island earlier. I just feel like everyone is so sensitive. It's like 2 weeks in. Everyone's like, the boys are doing this. Mate, can everyone just have a minute to just get to know people and just chill? It's getting too serious for my liking, okay? I don't like it. Next up, we've got Oh My God, Kaiser Chiefs.

0: The FIFA Football World Cup started last week over in the USA, Mexico and Canada. And to celebrate, our reporters have been out and about speaking to people from across the world who now call Southwest London home. At Passy Young Avenue in Nine Elms, the party started. Located right by the US Embassy, this is a traditional Philadelphia-style bar that serves the best American beer, American food, and of course, showing all of the games happening across the pond for the World Cup. Our reporter Robin Davis headed down to the bar to speak to the head of marketing, Theo Kingshott, to see what they had planned for the Feast of Football happening over the summer.
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0: Hello, we are at Passyunk Avenue in Nine Elms. We are with
1: Teo Kingshot.
0: Teo, and could you just tell us a little bit about Passyunk Avenue and what you guys do here?
1: Yeah, absolutely. So we are Passyunk Avenue. We are basically Philadelphia in London. So we are part dive bar, part family restaurant, part music venue, sports bar, all of the above wrapped into one exciting place.
0: And what have you guys got planned for the USA World Cup happening, obviously in Mexico, Canada, and obviously the US? What do you guys have planned for us?
1: So, well, obviously World Cup is a big global event. So whatever team you want to come down and support, we're going to do our best to get all the games on for you. But because obviously we've got our deep roots in America, we've got late licenses for all the US games. We're also looking at Canada will be getting late licenses, but I think most of them are at sociable hours. I know there's one Scotland game, which I think is at 3 a.m. or something. So we've got those bases covered. And if there's any party that you want to throw, get in touch with us and we're gonna do our best to make sure that we can show anything you want.
0: I was going to ask you, obviously, you've got the US Embassy virtually next door to you guys. Do you think you're going to get a lot of US expats coming around that time?
1: Oh yeah, we always do. We always do. And I think that, like, even though we're a Philly bar, I think that for a lot of Americans, this feels like a very authentic experience that really reminds them of home, whether they're from Texas, you know, and even Canadians. It just has that North American continent feel to it. So yeah, accepting all comers.
0: Nice. And do you have any sort of Canadian US beers on tap, for example?
1: Yeah, we've got actually something quite exciting. We've started brewing all of our own beer. So it all started out with, we started out with a pale ale, where we tried to do an American style pale, and then we branched out to try and kind of get as close to a very famous Pennsylvania lager called Yingling, but we made it our own. We made it Yunkling, and so it's brewed here. We have a lot of beers inspired by the American brewing tradition, all on tap that we do ourselves. But if you do want like a real American beer, we got loads of bottles in the fridge. We always stock PBR. That's had a long history with us.
0: And obviously American bars are synonymous with food. What sort of food options have you got for us?
1: So being from Philly, we are definitely the best place this side of the Atlantic you can get a Philly cheesesteak. We're actually about to open up a new site in Amsterdam as well, so we're expanding into Europe. But yeah, the cheesesteak is an absolute must. Have you had our cheesesteak before?
0: I haven't, no.
1: Okay, well, like, there's a cheesesteak on us. You've got to remember, you can come by. Buffalo wings, absolutely formidable. But we're, like, South Philadelphia's got a lot of Italian-American heritage, and specifically our owner, his family are of Italian American descent, so we have a lot of Italian flair in our menu as well, like whether we do these big hoagies, which are like fresh sandwiches full of deli meats, or the mozzarella sticks. There's a lot of like American stuff. It's not just burgers, you know, it's like it's very culturally rooted in our home city.
0: I like that sounds really good. And in terms of football itself, obviously you can't be biased, or maybe you can be. Who do you want to win the World Cup?
1: So I mean, I think that having the privilege of like being English but working in an American bar, I get to support two teams. So if either of those guys do well, I'm very, very happy. Yeah. But I think professionally, I probably got to say go Team USA.
0: Well, thank you, Teo, for joining us. And you can visit the Nine Elms Passyunk Avenue Bar. It's open late for the World Cup. And yeah, check it out, guys.
2: That's amazing. It sounds amazing. And also, there's nothing better than finding out brand new spots in Southwest London. And also, food, beer and sports just couple up, marry up, should I say. Is it couple up or marry up? Incredibly together, anyway. Make sure to check out the Philly cheesesteaks, because they sound great, whilst all the World Football Cup is... World Cup football, should I say? What is going on with me right now? Whilst it's all happening,

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1: with Chelsea Stewart. 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
2: New one there from Taylor Swift, I Knew It, I Knew You, which is going to be a soundtrack on Toy Story 5. Me and Elsie, who's on Wednesday 10 till 12, were saying how excited we are for it. And it's out on Friday. Truly, Madly, Deeply up next, Savage Garden.

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1: with Chelsea Stewart.
2: Riverside. I'd love to know what you guys thought when I said earlier about Love Island. Is it just me that feels like everyone's just taking it a bit too seriously too early on? Like, it's okay to just be chill and get to know people. I get it. They always say that like 2 weeks in there feels like 2 months. And maybe it's easier to say from a position that I've never been in, but I just feel like people are taking it way too seriously. But I want to know your thoughts. Let me know on 07871 670 493. Coldplay with Trouble up next.

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1: 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Riverside.
2: I always say time flies when you're having fun. I hope you are, because I definitely am. It's 1:34 on your Wednesday afternoon. It's Chelsea Sasha. And next up, we've got Mad World, Michael Andrews and Gary Jules.

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1: Merton
0: and Lambeth.
1: Riverside Report. Riverside.
2: Only very recently, four libraries across Merton were home to the Attic Theatre Company's latest project, Origins, where four writers wrote four short plays inspired by the borough. The company's artistic director, Tom Bellaby, joined Jason and Ali on Thursday morning to talk all about it, as well as the Lime Festival, which takes place on Saturday the 20th of June.
1: Across Southwest London, Riverside Reports. Riverside.
3: Today in Merton Libraries and tomorrow, there is a festival of plays, really. That's what's going on. Four short plays by leading writers with a strong connection to Merton. They're going to be touring four of Merton's libraries, supported by the Merton Library Service with funding from the Arts Council. Attic Theatre Company are putting it on. The artistic director is Tom Bellaby, and he joins us now. Tom, good morning.
4: Good morning. Morning. How are you doing?
3: This is really exciting. Getting into the libraries today. So today at Colliers Wood Library at 1:30 and also at 7 p.m. at Raines Park Library, you're going to be putting on these four short plays. Tell us all about them.
4: Yeah, we're really excited. It's always nice to wake up on a show day. So this is our second incarnation of a project called Origins, where we commission really exciting kind of international profile writers with a really strong connection to Merton to create short pieces that in some way explore what they love about our borough. The plays that we've got this time round take us from Mitcham High Street to the 127 bus route through the borough. We go back in time in Colliers Wood. We kind of go back and look at 1,000 years of history in Colliers Wood. And then one of them is set in a cafe in the centre of Morden. So we really do tour the borough all while being in the borough's libraries. It's a really fun project.
3: So the one about Colliers Wood is in the Colliers Wood Library, is that correct? So there's each play that you've done, the four short ones, they're all four short ones done in
4: so the all four tour each library. Come and see us, and they're each about 10 to 15 minutes long. We really kind of try and cover the whole of the borough in the hour that you spend with us.
3: That might be nice at lunchtime today to go. Yeah. I might pop down to Colliers Wood Library.
4: And do you know what? Libraries are such a great space for us to perform in as well, because it's just great that we get to bring work to people's like local areas, you know? So it's a great project for us as well to kind of maybe meet different audiences, and quite often audiences have to come and see us in theatres and make that journey. So it's good that we're the ones doing the travelling and making it as easy as possible for people to see. They're so varied, you know. Anastasia's is one big poem. Kerry's is a kind of, you know, one that's got twists and turns. Jonathan's tells you about the history. Rachel's one that she's written with the students at St. Mark's is funny. You know, it's a real mix of things.
3: So you've got that going on, as I say, today and tomorrow, and then you've got the start of the Line Festival. What's this about? This is on Saturday the 20th of June.
4: Yeah, so the start of the Line is a big festival that Merton Borough Council are organising. It's going to be a huge, huge event. There's live music from people like Billy No Mates, the Hoosiers. We're on in their kind of spoken word tent. As we were making the piece, we thought we'd give it a final outing at the festival as well.
3: Brilliant. Tom, I think the work you're doing is absolutely incredible. I love it. I love that, you know, bringing stuff so local.
5: Is it totally free? Do people just turn up?
4: You can book online through the library's website or through Attic Theatres. It's pay what you can, and we really mean that.
3: Fantastic. Yeah. Tom, great work. Tom Bellaby there, the artistic director of the Attic Theatre Company. They're bringing Origins 2026 to Merton Libraries this week, and of course the festival on the 20th of June at 5 p.m. Good luck. Well, I shouldn't say that. I should say break a leg.
2: That was Attic Theatre Company's artistic director, Tom Bellaby, on speaking with Jason and Ali on Riverside Breakfast. Don't be discouraged if you missed the Origins Library Tour last week. You can catch them again at the Lime Festival in Morden Park on June 20th at 5 p.m.

And just like that, it's already 1:48. But don't fear, Kian's gonna be over soon to keep you guys company. Human Nature by Michael Jackson up next.

And just like that, my time is done. But no fear, I'll be back next Wednesday, 12 until 2. And of course, you've got the lovely Kian to keep you company. I'll see you then.

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2: Good afternoon. It's 2 p.m. A senior Conservative has described the Labour government as being on life support. Ex-Health Secretary Wes Streetings indicated he's prepared to trigger a leadership contest as early as next week. The Prime Minister says he's not angry or bitter about the speculation, but insists he won't walk away. Shadow Energy Secretary Claire Courtenay doesn't think much of reports about the next cabinet.
3: They want to make the job-destroying Energy Secretary Chancellor. They want to bring back the former Transport Secretary who resigned for nicking phones. They want to replace him with the former Deputy Prime Minister who resigned for dodging taxes.
2: Donald Trump's again threatened further military action on Iran if a deal, due to be signed on Friday, falls through. Speaking at a G7 summit in France, the US president says we'll go back to dropping bombs on their heads if Tehran doesn't behave. He says the agreement, which is a memorandum of understanding ahead of talks for a full deal, is very strong.
4: Oil has come tumbling down and it's getting to very close to where it was before the crisis. The difference is now we have Iran without a nuclear weapon.
2: Police have rearrested the Putney pusher, suspected over allegations of drug offences. CCTV footage from 2017 has revealed a jogger pushing a female pedestrian into the path of double-decker buses on Putney Bridge. After nearly a decade-long search, police have confirmed that a man has been arrested in connection to the incident on Monday. England are preparing for the opening World Cup game against Croatia in Dallas. The game will kick off at 9 p.m. tonight. There are doubts about the fitness of Arsenal winger Bukayo Saka, but former Three Lions player Michael Dawson tells Sky Sports News he's excited about their attack.
5: Declan Rice for me, Premier League player of the season, you know, and then you look in the attacking areas where our number nine, Harry Kane, captain, leader, finisher, legend, everything. And then you've got Bellingham and Rodgers. I mean, the team is blessed with quality in that final third.
2: Portugal are also in action tonight. They play the Democratic Republic of Congo in Houston at 6 p.m. our time. And the weather for southwest London is expected to be bright and largely dry with clouds and sunny intervals as the day progresses. It's predicted to be a warm and muggy night with light winds. Temperatures at highs of 24 degrees with lows of 16 degrees. This is Riverside Reports. I'm Hannah Bramston. More in an hour.
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0: 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With Kian, Brennan, Gavin.
1: Riverside. Good afternoon. Well, Chelsea had you for the last couple of hours, and I've got you for the next couple of hours, keeping you entertained. And I've got music spanning the last 40 years. That was Starship opening up today's show. And while we go from one UK number one to 11 years later, another UK number one, redefining her sound. It's, of course, Madonna and Frozen.

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2: 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And our very own Ian Barclay, how lucky was this? He got to talk to some of the cast to find out all about the upcoming show.
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3: The Jersey Boys are, I mean, so the show is based off Frankie Valli and the Four Seasons. It's a true story. It's the origin of this group that, in a pretty predominant way, changed music in loads of different ways. And they're responsible for a lot of the changes that happened around their time to music. It's an amazing group of guys that grew up in Jersey, and their origin story, what got them all in the group, their ups, their downs, and all the different characters that come along that journey along the way. Yeah, it's a really cool group of guys. And it's just their true story, and it's such a brilliant piece because it just focuses on those characters and their various journeys that they go on through that course of changing music history, really.
4: And your character is Bob Gaudio. Who is he?
3: Yeah, so Bob is kind of the musical brains of the group. He's the last one to join. He joins very young, but by then he's already, you know, got a number two record. At 15, he got that. So he's a very smart guy. He's very talented musically. He's brilliant at writing, and he's responsible for writing a lot of their stuff along with their producer Bob Crewe. And yeah, I mean, not only has he got that musical talent, but he's also very clued up on the business side, and he's responsible for a lot of that side of keeping the group going when others in the group were maybe not actively trying to ruin what they had, but yeah, he manages to keep them afloat a bit along with Frankie.
4: So what's his temperament like?
3: He's an interesting character. He's not, I think one might assume he could potentially be soft, maybe. He's not at all. He's such a clued up guy. Everything is logical. He grows throughout the piece as a person as well, which is really cool because he starts so young with you know, life experience in some areas and no life experience in others. And he goes through that journey of growing really throughout the piece, as do all the characters, because we see them go from young to old and their whole journey really. So yeah, he's an interesting one. He's actually not really someone you'd want to mess with. He's very polite. He does everything right, but he'll just say it how it is. Yeah,
4: iron fist in a velvet glove.
3: Exactly.
4: I believe the story is told in four parts. So which stage do you narrate?
3: So I am Summer. Is my season, which is it's the second section of Act One. And yeah, I joined the show slightly later than the others because I'm the last one to join the group. I'm on maybe 20 minutes in. From then, it's a roller coaster, and yeah, it's pretty full on. So yeah, jump on stage and straight away narrating half of that act and singing songs, and the group, you know, finds the big three, we call them, the big three numbers that really take them, you know, launch them as a group into the spotlight. And yeah, it just goes, it picks up and runs.
2: Toby Miles talking to Ian Barclay there, and Jersey Boys plays at the New Wimbledon Theatre from the 17th to the 27th of June. More details can be found on atgtickets.com, and you can also hear Ian's full interview on our SoundCloud page. And I implore you, if you've not seen the Jersey Boys, it is brilliant. If you've watched the film, the film was immensely disappointing. I'm going to say it straight there. Do not judge the theatre show on the film. The film is all right. The theatre show is the slickest piece of theatre you will ever see. So get yourselves down to New Wimbledon Theatre for an unbelievable night of entertainment. Well, I played this song last week, and it's an absolute banger. It's from Dara, and it's called Bangaranga.

That was Whitney Houston. It's not right, but it's okay. And well, I've got Keith Urban now bringing us all the way up to 2:30 on this Wednesday afternoon. This is We Go Back.

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It's 2:32 here on this Wednesday afternoon. You're joined with me, Cian Brennan-Gavin. If you're just tuning in, well, I've got some tennis news coming up for you over the next few minutes. But I've got a song here from Paul Simon. And apparently, well, the title of this song came from him being at a party and being called Al. Imagine just randomly calling Paul Simon Al. And then he wrote a song. You Can Call Me Al. How original. After that, Tony Braxton's going to slow things down with Breathe Again.

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Well, that was our track of the week there. And well, do you want to be our track of the week here on Riverside Radio? 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What else would you be doing? Well, I've got more music. And after the more music, I've got a little bit of tennis gossip. Yes, there's been a lot happening. And obviously, it's been happening very, very close to us. This is Dasha and Not At This Party.

Well, what a week so far it's been with the tennis. The tennis is, well, it's about to come towards southwest London, isn't it? But it's just a stone's throw away across the river in Queens, and it's been epic. Fair play. I'm not even sure how they managed to get all the tennis done last week, considering the amount of rain we had last week. They managed to still get all the matches in before the final on Sunday, which is an epic effort. Fair play. Well done to Laura Robson and her team, and a huge, massive well done to Raducanu and Katie Bolter. Katie Bolter obviously beating Rybakina, which was an unbelievable match if you didn't see it. But more excitingly, all the Wimbledon wildcards have been handed out. For the men's, there's some great ones. Stan Wawrinka is coming back. Dimitrov is coming back, who's currently gracing the grass courts in Ireland at the moment. Actually, he's in Dublin playing a tournament. One of the ones to watch, though, in my opinion, is a young girl called Mika Sostavlevich. She's a young girl from Acton, actually. She's only 17. She's a US Open junior champion, and she is a serious player. She hit 19 aces in one of her matches only recently, so she's definitely one to watch. She's been given a Wimbledon wild card, but more importantly, Serena and Venus have been given wild cards into the doubles. Yes, they are teaming up, six times doubles champions, and actually Serena also has a mixed doubles championship in there as well. Every final they've reached in the doubles, they've won. That's pretty ominous, isn't it? So if you get to the final and you're against the Williams sisters, probably just not even worth coming. Just stay at home and throw the trophy at them. Oh, well, it's going to be exciting. They're massive box office entertainment, and we're looking forward to seeing them. Well, who we might not be seeing is Dan Evans, because he didn't get one, but he's been giving out a lot about it. Ooh, so anyway, more and more music now. More and more music. Yes, I do. Edward Sharp's coming up. It's 10 minutes to 3 here on Riverside Radio.

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1: Well, I've got back-to-back music now driving us straight into the news, and two songs that are still gracing the charts and still one of my favourite songs of last year in particular is Ray and Where's My Husband, but before that, Alex Warren and Passenger.

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2: Good afternoon. It is 3 p.m. A former healthcare worker has been cautioned by the data watchdog for trying to sell the Princess of Wales's private medical records. The Information Commissioner's Office began a criminal investigation in March 2024. The London Clinic says there were no regulatory breaches by the hospital. Leaders of seven of the world's most powerful democracies say there's a new momentum around Ukraine. Russia's invasion has been a focus of discussions at a G7 summit in France. Donald Trump has said that he's had a very good meeting with Volodymyr Zelensky, and Canada claims America had a change in position that's harder towards Russia. Leah Turner is the UK former ambassador to Ukraine.
3: On the one hand, it's great that Trump has said all these positive things, but we've been here before. One call between Trump and President Putin of Russia and everything can change.
2: More than 500 of the up to 2,000 job cuts previously announced by the BBC are going to go in its news, TV and radio divisions. The broadcast is trying to make £500 million in savings over 2 years. Senior leadership is to be downsized by at least 10%. Bosses say some programmes will end as demand moves to meet audiences where they are. Here's Sky's arts and entertainment correspondent Katie Spencer.
4: A lot of people will see this is essentially death by a thousand cuts. There will be concern, understandably, that if you are losing a number of correspondent roles, producers roles, reporters roles, that will have an impact in some way on the quality of what is being produced.
2: Police have rearrested the Putney pusher, suspected over allegations of drug offences. CCTV footage from 2017 revealed a jogger pushing a female pedestrian into the path of double-decker buses on Putney Bridge. After nearly a decade-long search, police have confirmed that a man has been arrested on Monday in connection to the incident. Best of Clapham LDN reported that TfL have responded after the removal of a bus shelter on Clapham Common. The shelter at Stop A was removed without any obvious explanation, leaving passengers wondering if it would return. In an email this week, TfL have confirmed the shelter is currently being replaced and is in its design stage, although no installation date has been provided. England fans are counting down the hours to tonight's opening World Cup game with Croatia in Dallas, in the US. They kick off at 9 o'clock our time. We're waiting to hear who head coach Thomas Tuchel will pick. Ray Parlour was capped 10 times and tells Sky Sports News his selection thoughts.
5: Saka, we've got to see if he's fit as well, but Madueke looks like he might start on that right hand side. It was Gordon or Rashford on the left. Looks like he's going to favour Gordon. But I think Bellingham will start, yeah, in that number 10 role. He loves Anderson and Declan Rice in that central midfield area.
2: And the weather for southwest London is expected to be bright and largely dry, with clouds and sunny intervals as the day progresses. It is predicted to be a warm and muggy night with light winds. Temperatures are highs of 24 degrees with lows of 16 degrees. This is Riverside Reports. I'm Hannah Bramston. More in an hour.
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A big thank you to Hannah there for keeping us totally up to date with the news. Well, I've got music, everything from Haircut 100 all the way to the new World Cup song. Will it be a lucky charm for England this evening? Well, this one from 1999 is from Prince.

0: Well, as we all know, the World Cup is well and truly amongst us now, isn't it? And to celebrate, our Riverside reporters have been out and about speaking to people across the world who now call Southwest London home. And in particular, the Swedes, who love football and they also love sweet treats. Well, Mia Hereford caught up with a local Swede to find out more.
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0: I spoke to Sandra West, owner of Blåbær, who is Swedish.
1: We are at Blåbær Nordic Living, which is a Scandinavian cafe, deli, retail store based in Putney. I missed Sweden and the sense of home, hence I sort of built Blåbær here. We have been here 10 years now, so we just had our 10-year anniversary earlier this year. And where we are in southwest London has quite a big Swedish or Scandinavian community as well. Barnes is a Swedish school, in Wimbledon there's a Norwegian school, so there's quite a lot of Scandinavians in the area.
0: The front window has beautiful artwork representing Sweden for the World Cup.
1: Positively Putney are doing this amazing, I guess, across Putney, that every country will be painted in a window to represent it from the World Cup. And we got Sweden, luckily, so we have, it's actually the mascot from the World Cup, which is an eagle, but it is the blue and yellow colours, so it works nicely with us. So we're going to have it for the whole summer, so hopefully we'll get very far in the World Cup. But it's also got a lovely kind of Swedish house and the Swedish flag, and it's kind of, yeah, a little bit Swedish summer there as well. And the football is a blueberry, as our name means blueberry, so if you spot that, yeah, it's not a football, it's a blueberry being kicked around. Sweden is a very passionate country about football. They follow the Premier League like nothing else. Like, all my family come over and they want to watch a match and they want to get involved, and just football is massive there. So it's a lot of excitement in Sweden and a lot of excitement in my own household as well. But my six-year-old is, I think this will be the first World Cup he can actually follow. So my partner's already pre-ordered the Swedish kit so we can fully support it in our house.
0: Sandra tells me how it makes her feel to have Sweden take part in the World Cup.
1: Oh yeah, of course it makes me feel proud. And I think now it will get this massive interest in Sweden. Everyone wants to go and see it and get tickets, and sort of you get this sense of togetherness, don't you, in sport. So you're all kind of rallying behind each other. So I think it's brilliant for the country.
0: That was Sandra West at Blåbær in Putney. Mia Herford for Riverside Reports.
2: That was our reporter Mia Herford there telling another Southwest London World Cup story. Well, I've got a band coming up for you now with one of the best names I think there is out there. Haircut 100. What a great name. Well, this week with haircuts in mind, mine is a little less of an issue than anyone else's, but our little boy had his first haircut and it was an absolute meltdown. Yes, there was a fish tank in front of him. I think this is fantastic. I mean, unbelievable. You go, you get your haircut, there's a fish tank in front of you and that's meant to distract you. Well, it didn't. And he screamed and screamed, and I had to buy him a Hot Wheels car at the end, and it was total carnage. And I don't think he ever wants a haircut again. He's been totally traumatised. And that's what inspired me to tell you that little story, because it's been a week of firsts for us. He went to nursery today for his first hour on his own, which was just stressful in its own sense, but he seemed to enjoy it. And his new little haircut, they're growing up so fast. He'll be at university in a few weeks. That's what it feels like. Oh, goodness me. All right, Haircut 100, they're on the way.

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2: Yes, you're tuning in to me, Cian, Brennan, Gavin. And I'm here with you for the next 40 minutes, bringing you all the way in to Riverside Drive, which will kick off at 4 o'clock this afternoon. And, well, I still have more music from Shakira. I've got absolutely one of my favourite rock anthems of all time. One of my favourites. But this is M People, One Night in Heaven.

Well, if you haven't heard it yet, this is the brand new song for the World Cup, performed at the opening ceremony by Burna Boy and Shakira, and it's Die Die.

0: shoes.
1: That was Paolo Nutini and New Shoes. It's 3:29 on Wednesday afternoon. 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

0: Oh, that was Europe and the Final Countdown. I absolutely love that song. It's an absolute banger, isn't it? All right, well, it's a bit of a change of scenery now for this one. There's a little bit of Britney coming up and Lucky.
1: 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Riverside.

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2: Now, if you think bookshops are a thing of the past, think again. One independent bookshop in Balham is proving that readers still love the feel of a real book, and especially our younger readers. Pamela Munter from Riverside Radio has been speaking to Tom Rowley, a former international journalist who's swapped life on the road for life among the bookshelves when he opened Backstory Bookshop. He talks about creating a community hub for readers, the surprising popularity of horror fiction, and why printing books are enjoying a resurgence. Here's Tom Rowley.
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3: I'm sitting in the basement of a most extraordinary place. The basement is piled floor to ceiling with books. Now, who am I talking to?
4: Hello, I'm Tom Rowley. I'm the founder of Backstory, a bookshop and bar in Balham.
3: What's your backstory, Tom?
4: Well, I was a journalist for 11 years before I quit to set up Backstory. And then along came COVID, and I suddenly went from being a journalist who would sort of live out of a suitcase to suddenly, like we all did during COVID, living within a mile or so of my house. And I kind of found that I suddenly quite liked knowing my neighbours, giving this new sort of local life, feeling a sense of sort of community and rootedness. And I started to think, well, what could I do that would sort of allow me to live a life a bit more like that? And I always loved bookshops. I always, on all of my reporting trips, there were places that I would sort of seek out, and you know, anywhere in the world, I always sort of Google English language bookshop and go there. And occurred to me actually that maybe this was something I would quite enjoy, you know, the challenge of trying to do myself. In a slight moment of madness, took the leap, quit my job, and, you know, hadn't even sort of found premises at that stage or anything.
3: As they would say in that wonderful sitcom, that's brave, Tom.
4: Yes.
3: Where did you go when you were a journalist?
4: I mean, I was so lucky. I went really all around the world. It was the most amazing job. I spent a lot of time in America, reported for everywhere from sort of Texas to Minneapolis to covering Barack Obama's holiday, which was how I ended up on Air Force One. And that was not the most arduous of assignments, it must be said.
3: You've been on Air Force One with Barack Obama?
4: Yes. And I have a certificate to prove it.
3: So the books, I'm puzzled that people still buy books. I mean, I do, but I buy them in charity shops, or if I've read about something, I might order it.
4: Books in some ways have never been more popular.
3: I've been reading that younger people are fascinated, drawn to horror. Goodness knows why, when there's so much horror in the world. But do you sell horror books to them?
4: Certainly, yes. And I think there definitely is a trend there at the moment. And I think that perhaps it's, in a way, perhaps it is still a degree of escapism, because, you know, the world is kind of horrifying in a different way. And so, you know, perhaps you choose not to engage with, you know, whatever that awful man has said lately, and, you know, instead plunge yourself into this different world where things are very different.
2: That was Tom Rowley, the owner of Backstory Bookshop in Balham, speaking to Pamela Munter from Riverside Radio.

0: breach of trust. And the statement goes on to say that it was felt the caution was appropriate.
1: The private hospital says it takes pride in high standards of care and discretion. The BBC is expecting to cut around 200 jobs within news, which it says will save around £25 million. It's the first phase of a major downsizing plan announced in April. Bosses have also confirmed further savings will be made in the coming months, with the loss of hundreds of corporate and senior leadership positions. Overall, across the wider organisation, 2,000 roles will be axed over the next year. Donald Trump has again threatened further military action on Iran if a deal to be signed on Friday falls through.
2: If I don't like it, if they don't behave, we'll go right back to dropping bombs right smack in the middle of their head, because they've misbehaved for 47 years.
1: Speaking at the G7 summit in France, the US president says the agreement would mean Iran will never have a nuclear weapon. He also told a room full of world leaders he's the boss. Richmond Council have announced its £1.5 million plan to transform the town centre. The project includes turning Whitaker Square and Avenue into a thriving public space to host small-scale public events, markets and performances, expected to cost £250,000. They've also set aside £150,000 for a children's play area to make it look more welcoming for families. The council will carry out further work, develop proposals and speak to residents and businesses before confirming all costs in detail. The council's finance committee will vote on whether to take forward the project on the 22nd of June. And in sport, England fans are counting down the hours to tonight's opening World Cup game with Croatia in Dallas in the US. They kick off at 9 o'clock our time. We're waiting to hear who head coach Thomas Tuchel will pick. Ray Parlour was capped 10 times and tells Sky Sport News his selection thoughts.
3: Saka, we've got to see if he's fit as well. But Madueke looks like he might start on that right hand side. It was Gordon or Rashford on the left. Looks like he's going to favour Gordon. But I think Bellingham will start, yeah, in that number 10 role. He loves Anderson and Declan Rice in that central midfield area.
1: That's Riverside Reports. I'm Lizzie Bradley. More from me in half an hour.
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1: And in the weather, the warmth is expected to continue through the afternoon, but winds are making it feel a little bit cooler, around 21 degrees. Cloud is also expected until 8 p.m. Tomorrow morning will start cloudy, but still warm, hitting 23 degrees by 11 a.m. and 27 in the afternoon. Whatever the weather, London's freshest fruit, veg and flowers are always in season at New Covent Garden Market, serving the capital 6 days a week from Nine Elms.
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7: I am 22,
6: from Bruce White's in New Covent Garden Market. I come up here a lot as a kid with my dad, and I loved it ever since I was young. It's a different atmosphere. It's like one big family. You have laugh and joke, but at the same time, you get the job done. You know what I mean? It's just a great place to work. We get to see the behind the scenes of all the restaurants, the hotels, the airlines, cruise ship. I can tell you one cordyceps. They're grown in a very weird way. They get into little insects and stuff like that. 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Gives you a lot of energy. Got a lot of health benefits to it as well, so yes, no, it's very interesting.
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0: The next 2 hours will not leave you breathless, but they might leave you a little bit gobsmacked. It's Riverside Drive with Ian Barclay, and I have Lizzie B with me. Lizzie B is the new mistress of the Southwest London Anagram. She's solved at least two, which makes her El Supremo.
1: Hell yeah, it does.
0: And today's is quite easy, so I think she's going to get this one quite quickly. Today's anagram, if you've never heard the Southwest London anagram before, where have you been? It's every day, Monday to Thursday, Monday and Tuesday, it's with Martin Adams. Wednesday and Thursday, which is better, it's with me. And we give you some words which are actually anagrams of other words, and those other words are places or features of Southwest London, for want of a better expression. So if your pen is poised, imagine somebody sitting there with a quill and a piece of parchment. If your pen is poised, today's anagram is Raspy Karen. Raspy Karen, you know her. She sits down by the bridge, smokes 60 a day, talks like this. Hello, I'm Karen. Raspy Karen, R-A-S-P-Y. Karen is K-A-R-E-N. Raspy Karen. It's a location somewhere in Southwest London. Two words. 07871 670 493. If you can't work it out from just that, I'll have a clue for you a little later on. Brand new music now from a group called Role Model. This is High Hopes 3000.

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2: I have high hopes of good news on the travel front. Are you going to dash those hopes, Lizzie?
3: I'm not really... Well... Okay. Well, no, of course not. So, there is some delays in Twickenham on the Chertsey Road westbound from Twickenham Bridge to Hospital Bridge Road roundabout. The travel time there is around 15 minutes. And on the trains, on the Mildmay line, there is no service between Willesden Junction and Clapham Junction due to overhead line problems at Shepherd's Bush, and severe delays on the District line between Turnham Green and Richmond due to emergency engineering works. But if you're held up somewhere else, let us know on the WhatsApp 07871 670 493. That's the latest on our River, Roads and Rails. More in half an hour.

0: brackets when you say you love somebody, close brackets in the heart. That was Cool and the Gang on Riverside Radio. Now, where are you listening to The Breakfast Show this morning? What do you mean, no? If you were listening to The Breakfast Show this morning, you would have heard a fascinating interview about a play that's opening tonight at the Bread and Roses Theatre in Clapham. It's sold out tonight, which is lucky with an England match being on, because some theatres are going to suffer tonight because people will stay at home and watch the telly instead, which is a shame. Anyway, if you missed this morning's interview, I will have an excerpt from it in this hour. That's Jason Rosam on this morning's Breakfast Show. But right now it's time for this.
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0: Track of the Week this week comes from a guy called Phoenix. His track is called Main One. He creates clean, melodic, vocal-driven pop / R&B, influenced by Michael Jackson, Usher, Bruno Mars, Justin Timberlake, and The Weeknd. His sound blends modern production with strong hooks and performance energy. Check him out on his socials at Phoenix Wright, Phoenix spelt Phoenyx Wright, Wright. This is Main One.

He's called Phoenix. The track is called Main One, and it's our track of the week this week on Riverside Radio. You'll be hearing it in every show. Now then, would you like your music to be track of the week on Riverside Radio? 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

0: Trump has once again threatened military action on Iran, saying if a deal falls through on Friday, he won't hesitate to drop bombs on their heads. Speaking at the G7 summit in France, the US president says the agreement would mean Iran will never have a nuclear weapon. Jeremy Clarkson has revealed he has prostate cancer. The presenter announced the news on his TV show Clarkson's Farm, saying it is aggressive but was caught early. And England fans are flooding into Texas for their opening World Cup game with Croatia tonight. The match is being played in the Dallas Cowboys Stadium at 9 p.m. our time. That's Riverside Reports. I'm Lizzie Bradley. More from me in half an hour.
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0: And in the weather, the warmth is expected to continue through the afternoon, but winds are making it feel a little bit cooler, around 21 degrees. Cloud is also expected until 8 p.m. Tomorrow morning will also start cloudy, but still warm, hitting 23 degrees by 11 a.m. and 27 in the afternoon. But whatever the weather, London's freshest fruit, veg and flowers are always in season at New Covent Garden Market, serving the capital 6 days a week from Nine Elms.
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0: Time for a news update. Here's Lizzie.
1: It has emerged a healthcare worker tried to sell the Princess of Wales private medical records. The employee at the London clinic, who no longer works there, has been cautioned by the data watchdog over the deliberate misuse for financial gain in 2024. The BBC is expecting to cut around 550 jobs within news, TV and radio departments to save money. Overall, across the wider organisation, 2,000 roles will be axed over the next 3 years.

0: What was that at the end? That was Little Mix and Black Magic at 22 minutes to 5 o'clock. And in record time, Lizzie has solved today's Southwest London anagram. She is El Supremo. She is the genius.
1: Thank you very much.
0: Nobody ever gets my Southwest London anagrams, but you have, which you should be very worried about because it means we're on a wavelength.
1: Oh, no.
0: You are on the same wavelength as me, which is rather worrying.
1: I'm scared for my future.
0: Two words for you today. Don't worry, they're not rude. Two words for you today. Raspy Karen. You must know her. 60 a day. Raspy Karen. Hello, love, you're right. Raspy Karen, today's Southwest London anagram. Raspy, R-A-S-P-Y. You were talking about raspberries earlier, weren't you?
1: I was indeed.
0: Yeah. What's in the news about raspberries?
1: They're doubly as sweet as they normally are. Doubly? They're double as sweet? Doubly.
0: Well, we'll go with doubly. Doubly as sweet this year. Get your lips around some raspberries. Anyway, it's not raspberry. It's a raspy, R-A-S-P-Y, and Karen, K-A-R-E-N, which in America is a big insult. If you call someone a Karen, you're not being very nice about them. Raspy Karen, that's today's Southwest London anagram. I'm looking for a two-word Southwest London location. It is solvable because Lizzie B got it. So it can be worked out. 07871 670493.
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0: On Riverside Breakfast this morning with Jason Rosam. He had a very special guest. It was actor and writer Tommy Fletcher McKeekin. And Tommy has written a play called Reformed, which opens tonight at the Bread and Roses Theatre in Clapham. And the idea behind Reformed is that it's 2028. Nigel Farage is the Prime Minister and the Euros are just about to start. It's about a group of lads and covers all sorts of themes. So, Jason, this is just an excerpt from this morning's interview. Jason began by asking whether Tommy believed that his play was going to come true in 2028.
4: Yeah, so it's really funny. I wrote the play last August and I actually wrote a timeline of events to lead up to the play, and so much has become true. It's really, really eerie. But yeah, I've seen reforming particularly grow amongst the working class. I grew up single mum to three kids on a council estate, so I'm in those sort of areas, and it is something that's becoming more and more relevant as we go on, and that mixed with football I thought was sort of a little recipe for a disaster, so I thought I'd write a show out of it. The Euros are here, the next Euros, which is perfect. We all saw what it was like in 21 when the final was here. So what's it going to be like when our flags are being landed everywhere already? What happens if we get there again?
5: And this is your very first play. What is your background? You told us a bit about your background growing up.
4: Yeah.
5: But how did you venture into acting and playwriting? Because are you in the play as well?
4: Yeah, I'm in it.
5: Yeah, you're in it.
4: I'm in
5: you're
4: it.
5: The main character.
4: I'm the main character.
5: Good.
4: One of the main characters.
5: Yeah.
4: Well, I started at Stagecoach from Rose Hill when I was 7 years old. Right. My mum put me in there because I was shy. And then from there, it sort of spun out into, when I was nine, I performed at the National Theatre with Richard Eyre. So that was like my first credit, which was nuts. And then I just fell in love with it. And I knew from about 12 or 13, I was going to do it. Even though I always did quite well in school, I just didn't fancy that. I wanted to go and be an actor.
5: So it was Stagecoach where it all began.
4: Stagecoach, yeah. Which I would recommend to anyone listening. Especially Stagecoach Premier Hotel, fantastic, fantastic team over there. And yeah, and I was 18 when I met my director, Ricky Beadle Blair, who is an icon.
5: Oh, brilliant.
4: Yeah, he is
5: absolutely amazing.
4: Absolutely fabulous. There's one Ricky. And then from there, yeah, I've acted in loads of things. I'm lucky that I have like a few friends who are doing well, so I've been working with them. And then it was time to write my show.
5: And how did you do that?
4: I locked myself away in a hotel room in Bournemouth for a weekend.
5: Did you?
4: Yeah. And the show...
5: Why Bournemouth, by the way?
4: Because it was
5: far
4: away.
5: Because you know I'm an AFC Bournemouth fan. I grew up there.
4: Yeah, yeah, yeah. Because I'm just a Londoner, so like
5: you need just something. You need to be by the sea.
4: So far away, by the sea. It was like late July, early August. Yeah, I locked myself in a hotel room. It was like nuts.
5: And you sort of woke up every day, yeah, had a bit of breakfast, and yeah, then just pen to paper or
4: no, or laptop away. No, I was pen to paper, my handwriting's terrible. It started off as about 55-page script, and I did a read through. I was in Bologna for my first Zoom read through. And now the script is about 120 pages. So it has really, really grown. We had a sharing earlier this year, like script in hand, and that sold out and people came to see that and we got great responses. And yeah, the show now is at a stage where we're ready for people to see the full shebang.
5: It is a brilliant idea for a play. Yeah. Do you think it's actually going to happen? Like, do you think Nigel Farage will be Prime Minister?
4: It's looking that way.
5: You think it will happen? Yeah. You do think that in 2028 that's going to happen in England?
4: The election's
5: England
4: in 2029, so we're going to have a bit of creative leeway.
5: Well, he seems to think there could be a snap general
4: especially
5: election.
4: Especially with the results tomorrow. So we'll see what happens there. But yeah, I'm seeing it more, especially in young men, which is
5: because you say from your background on young white working class men as well.
4: And it's this idea of, and the play explores it being a patriot now sort of feels a bit, it sort of feels a bit dirty, mm-hmm, sometimes when you've got that flag out or you go I'm really proud to be English. Mm-hmm. I am really proud to be English, but I think it's been politicized to a point where people sort of had enough, and it has caused this massive split and this frustration comes out. I mean, we're sort of Brexit, loads of people regretted their Brexit vote as soon as they came out of the booth. And I think that's happening now. It's just this frustration of, they're sort of going anti-establishment. It's not even pro-reform, I think, some of these votes. It's just something different.
5: Yeah, something different. New. Yeah. They've had enough of the two old parties that have run it for a very, very, very long time.
4: As well on the other side. So it is a massive, massive, massive change right now.
0: Very thoughtful young man. It's a fascinating interview. If you want to go to our Mixcloud page, this morning's breakfast show is on there, and you can listen to the full interview, which runs for about 12 minutes. The play is called Reformed. It's by Tommy Fletcher McMeekin, who you heard there. It opens tonight at the Bread and Roses Theatre. Don't bother going tonight. It is sold out. But you can see it tomorrow or Monday and Tuesday of next week, each time at 7 o'clock. Go to breadandrosestheatre.co.uk for further information. It's Morgan Wallen towards the latest travel news.
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3: So, in Wandsworth, Granville Road in both directions is partially blocked with queuing traffic due to broken down vehicle around Wimbledon Park Road. In Twickenham, there's traffic congestion on the A316 Chertsey Road westbound from Twickenham Bridge to Hospital Bridge Road roundabout. And an advance warning in Richmond, the A305 Eaton Street one-way street is closed due to water main work from the square to Paradise Road. So expect delays until the 22nd of June there. And on the trains, there is no service on the Mildmay London Overground line between Willesden Junction and Clapham Junction due to overhead line problems at Shepherd's Bush. And there are still severe delays on the district line between Turnham Green and Richmond due to emergency engineering works. But if you're held up somewhere else, let us know on the WhatsApp on 07871 670 493. That's the latest on our River, Roads and Rails. More in half an hour.

0: That's Paloma Faith and New York, bit of atmos there from the streets. Talking of streets, the Backstreet Boys have got a new single out. And would you believe it's from the latest Paw Patrol movie?
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2: Your top stories at 5 o'clock. A British couple has admitted it was a bit scary and totally unnecessary to have a Russian warship firing warning shots near their yacht. Retired couple Jane and Alan Kelvey from Buckinghamshire came across the frigate in the English Channel south of Isle of Wight yesterday. The Admiral Grigorovich says it was concerned the boat was following a dangerous collision course. Here's security and defence analyst Professor Michael Clark.
3: It's not believable to me that Grigorovich said we tried to contact them by radio, then we sent up flares. Yeah. Well, lots of people would have seen them. Then they sounded their horn, they did hear that, and then they went on into rifle fire, which is a bit of an overreaction.
2: A man arrested on suspicion of pushing a woman into the path of an oncoming bus on a London bridge 9 years ago has been released on bail. It became known as the Putney Pusher case in May 2017. The woman suffered minor injuries. Seven of the world's most powerful democracies say there is a new momentum around Ukraine. The French president has been hosting the G7 and says members have agreed the balance of power between Russia and Kyiv has changed, with Ukrainian forces moving forwards. Earlier, Donald Trump said he'd had a very good meeting with Volodymyr Zelensky. Emmanuel Macron has praised leaders' sense of togetherness.
4: There was a lot at stake around the table. These recent months had been characterized more by fragmentation, division, disagreement. And thanks to the G7, we have been able to show that it was a time for unity.
2: More than 500 of the up to 2,000 job cuts previously announced at the BBC are to go in its news, TV and radio divisions. The broadcaster has tried to make £500 million in savings over 2 years. Senior leadership is to be downsized by at least 10%. Bosses say some programmes will end as demand moves to meet audiences where they are. Here's Sky Arts and Entertainment correspondent Katie Spencer.
5: A lot of people will see this is essentially death by a thousand cuts. There will be concern, understandably, that if you are losing a number of correspondent roles, producers roles, reporters roles, that will have an impact in some way on the quality of what is being produced.
2: And in sport, head coach Thomas Tuchel is promising to make England's fans proud tonight as his team start their World Cup campaign against Croatia in Dallas. The German saw his predecessor Gareth Southgate reach the semi-finals in Russia in 2018. And 60 years on from the 1966 victory, he has this message for supporters.
6: No one expects that we promise to win it, but the way we play, the way we arrive and the way we try, I think and I hope that they can feel it and they can be proud of us and to bring that joy, that's the underlying purpose.
2: The match starts at 9 p.m. UK time. That's Riverside Reports. I'm Lizzie Bradley. More from me in half an hour.
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2: And in the weather, the warmth is expected to continue through the afternoon, but winds are making it feel a little bit cooler, around 21 degrees. Cloud is expected until 8 p.m. as we head into a muggy night of around 16 degrees. And tomorrow morning will start cloudy but still warm, hitting 23 degrees by 11 and 27 in the afternoon. But whatever the weather, London's freshest fruit, veg and flowers are always in season at New Covent Garden Market, serving the capital 6 days a week from Nine Elms.
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0: That was Somba and a potential in the picture that goes with this song. He's got a female sitting around his neck. No wonder he's Somba. His neck probably aches. It's Riverside Drive with Ian Barclay through until 6 o'clock this evening. We are doing the Southwest London anagram. At least you are, because Lizzie B has solved it.
1: Too
0: because
1: speedy.
0: She's a genius. Today's Southwest London anagram is two words. Raspy Karen. I like my cigarettes. What more can I say? Raspy Karen. I think she's going to be the new character on Riverside Drive. I think Raspy Karen is going to make a regular appearance on this show.
1: I think she should have her own drive time show.
0: I think she should as well. Raspy Karen. R-A-S-P-Y is raspy, and Karen is K-A-R-E-N. Raspy Karen. Okay, here's your clue. Today's Southwest London anagram is the name of a place. There's a place for us. And it's a place that estate agents call West Wimbledon. There's no such place as West Wimbledon. It's a place that estate agents call West Wimbledon. Does that help you at all? 07871 670493 is our WhatsApp number. Don't phone, just text. We'll have the latest... we're all posh then. We'll have the latest traffic and travel news. Stop playing with your microphone.
1: Sorry.
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0: We'll have the latest traffic and travel news with Lizzie, the other side of the Ivy League, and they are tossing and turning.

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3: So there is the usual slow traffic in Wandsworth on the A3 West Hill northbound between Tibbetts Corner and Upper Richmond Road. Travel time there is 10 minutes. There's also usual slow traffic on the West Hill westbound around the South Circular coming from the one-way system, and usual congestion in Twickenham on the Chertsey Road westbound from Twickenham Bridge to Hospital Bridge Road roundabout. Also in Richmond, Eaton Street one-way street is closed due to water main work from the square to Paradise Road. Expect delays until about 9 a.m. on the 22nd of June. And on the trains, there is no service on the Mildmay London Overground line between Wilson Junction and Kensington Olympia, and severe delays between Clapham Junction and Kensington Olympia due to overhead line problems at Shepherd's Bush. And on the District line, there are severe delays between Turnham Green and Richmond due to emergency engineering works. But if you're held up somewhere else, let us know on WhatsApp on 07871 670 493. That's the latest on our River, Roads and Rails. More in half an hour.
2: What do you reckon a Tibbet is? Tibbetts Corner?
3: I think
2: it's a small furry rodent.
3: Do you think? There's just loads of them on
2: one
3: corner.
2: We got rid of our hamster and got a tibbet instead. It doesn't eat as much. Easier to clean the cage.

0: To tie in with the World Cup, we've sent our reporters out and about speaking to people from across the world who now call Southwest London home. Gazette restaurants can be found all over Southwest London, and they are keen to show all sports when France is playing, specifically football.
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2: The

0: I'm just coming up to Gazette in Battersea to see if I can catch a French person to talk to me about France and the World Cup. Let's go and have a look.
1: Pascal, Evan from Gazette.
2: We decided to open a French brasserie, which is this one, the Gazette Battersea, the original one, 20 years ago. So there is one in Wandsworth, one in Patnay, South Kensington, Chancery and Clerkenwell. Sport, when French is involved, it goes with the package. The cuisine is French, all the wine are French, the sport with the French team. I mean, it's just for people to come, who come there, feel like they are a bit in France.
0: And then now moving to the World Cup, yes. How do you feel about France being in the World Cup this year?
2: Well, we're all feeling good. They have got good chance. I don't know if it's the best team, but it's one of the top team. So yeah, I think we should enjoy it. Well, there is Mbappé, Douay, there is quite a few good players at the moment. Dembélé, who got the golden boot, he's going to get it, I guess.
3: But you say it's English, I mean, when you play
2: for Yeah, no, we've got a few good, and we did have a few who came to it here, because for example, he's not playing anymore for France, but Giroud used to come and a few other to this place here.
0: Wow.
2: Because they were playing in Chelsea. So we were quite popular with them at the time.
0: Oh, fantastic. They got a bit of home.
2: Yes, yeah.
0: Some gazettes in southwest London will be showing the games.
2: We're showing it in three places. So in Gazette Battersea, Gazette South Kent, and Gazette Patnay. It always bring a very good atmosphere. It's not like a pub atmosphere here. It's because people tend to come and eat at the same time. So it's a party, but it's not binge drink and crazy, so it's quite better.
0: Okay, so just come out now of Gazette, and it was pure luck that the Gazette I went into had Pascal, the owner and founder of all the Gazettes here in London, ready for an interview. And you know, he's looking forward to watching the games and enjoying the atmosphere of the World Cup with all of his customers. I'm Mia Herford for Riverside Reports.
4: There we go, Mia Herford reporting on a restaurant that is supporting France, who I am told are one of the favourites to win the World Cup this year.
5: Riverside Drive with

0: It's 5:30, time for our final news update. Here's Lizzie.
1: A former healthcare worker has been cautioned for trying to sell the Princess of Wales private medical records. Kate was a patient of the London Clinic in 2024. Donald Trump says he has discussed the details of an agreement with Iran with world leaders at a G7 summit in France. The US president has threatened the bombing of Iran could continue if the deal falls through, and has also spoken of having good talks with Ukraine. More details have been announced about where some of the jobs are going within the BBC in the first phase of its cost cutting. We were told in April up to 2,000 would go, with around 200 being cut within news. Inflation didn't rise as predicted last month. It remained flat at 2.8%, with interest rates also likely to be held tomorrow. And England fans are gearing up for their first World Cup game of the tournament. Kickoff against Croatia in America is 9 o'clock tonight, UK time. That's Riverside Reports. I'm Lizzie Bradley. There'll be more in half an hour.
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1: And in the weather, the warmth is expected to continue through the afternoon, but winds are making it feel a bit cooler, around 21 degrees. Cloud is expected until 8 p.m. as we head into a muggy night of around 16 degrees. Tomorrow morning will start cloudy, but still warm, hitting 23 degrees by 11 a.m. and 27 in the afternoon. But whatever the weather, London's freshest fruit, veg and flowers are always in season at New Covent Garden Market. So in the capital, 6 days a week from Nine Elms.
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1: Are you a Swiftie? Are you a Swiftie?
2: No.
1: No.
2: Sorry.
1: Too old, really, aren't you? Bit old to be a Swiftie. Ask me where I went yesterday.
2: Where did you go yesterday, Ian?
1: Lizzie, I'm so glad you asked me that. I went to the theatre yesterday afternoon.
2: Ooh.
1: A Tuesday matinee, if you will, at the Southwark Playhouse, Southwark Playhouse Borough. And I saw one of the best shows I have seen in a very, very long time. It's a brand new British musical, and it's called... What is it called? It's called Redcliffe. It's called Redcliffe. It's a period piece. It's set in the 16th century, and it's a musical, and it is absolutely brilliant. Remember the name... Redcliffe, it is going into the West End. Everyone is going to be talking about Redcliffe because it is so good. Or you can go and see it cheaply at the Southwark Playhouse between now and the 4th of July. Redcliffe. It's had rave reviews. Go online and read the reviews. Fantastic reviews. All deserved. Really superb. I got quite emotional at the end. It's time for the final shout out for today's Southwest London anagram, which Lizzie B sorted out. I gave you Raspy Karen, a new character on Riverside Drive. Raspy Karen. Raspy is R-A-S-P-Y, Karen, we haven't been drinking. Karen is K-A-R-E-N, we're just high on life. Raspy Karen. Two words. It's a place. It's a place that estate agents have dubbed West Wimbledon. But it has its own real name. There's a railway station there as well. See if you can work it out. 07871 670493. And I'll give you the answer very, very soon. Here's a classic from the 1970s.

0: First of all, we heard T-Rex and 20th Century Boy, and that was David Bowie and Absolute Beginners. It's coming up to 12 minutes to 6.
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0: Final one of the day. How's it looking, Lizzie?
3: So, there is still slow traffic on the A3 West Hill westbound around the South Circular coming from the one-way system in Wandsworth. And in Twickenham, there are delays on the Chertsey Road westbound, from Twickenham Bridge to Hospital Bridge Road roundabout. The travel time there is around 10 minutes. There is still the Eaton Street one-way street closed due to water main work from the square to Paradise Road. That is in Richmond, and you can expect delays until 9 a.m. on the 22nd of June. And there is no service on the Mild May London Overground line between Willesden Junction and Kensington Olympia, and severe delays between Clapham Junction and Kensington Olympia due to overhead line problems at Shepherd's Bush. There are also minor delays on the Circle line due to cancellations. But if you're held up somewhere else, let us know on WhatsApp on 07871 670493. And that is the latest on our river, roads and rails.
0: And that concludes our travel news service for today. It will resume in the breakfast show tomorrow morning with Jason Rosen. Make sure you tune in from 7 o'clock.

0: You lucky, lucky thing. Jason Mraz there. Now listen. Yeah, listen to the radio tonight, Riverside Radio, because 7 o'clock, it's the Cloud 9 train with Martina and Alice. They'll be taking you to some exotic destination like Pontefract. And they're not going to Pontefract. I'm playing the music and talking about the nightlife in that particular place. 8 o'clock, it's Emma, and she's putting on the thrifts. Emma just loves to shop, and she finds all those fashion bargains especially for you. Gratis. Complimentary. Rounding off your evening listening at 10 o'clock, it's Riverside Lates with Pablo. It's a good way to end the day. We'll have the answer to today's Southwest London anagram right after this memory from Lip Sync.
1: Riverside Drive.
2: With

0: That's Lip Sync and Funky Town. Today's Southwest London anagram was Raspy Karen. Can we hear from Raspy Karen one more time? All right, love. I told you that it's a place and that estate agents call it West Wimbledon. It was, of course,
1: Raynes Park.
0: Raynes Park was the answer to today's Southwest London location. Martin Adams will be here tomorrow from 4 o'clock. He will have a Southwest London anagram for you. I'll be back with you on Sunday at 11 o'clock in the morning for Barclays Brunch. Hope you can join me for that.

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2: It's emerged a healthcare worker tried to sell the Princess of Wales private medical records. The employee at the London clinic, who no longer works there, has been cautioned by the data watchdog over the deliberate misuse for financial gain in 2024. Seven of the world's most powerful democracies say there's a new momentum around Ukraine. The French president's been hosting the G7 and says members have agreed the balance of power between Russia and Kyiv has changed, with Ukrainian forces moving forwards. Donald Trump says he's had a very good meeting with Vladimir Zelensky. Emmanuel Macron's praised leader's sense of togetherness.
3: There was a lot at stake around the table. These recent months had been characterized more by fragmentation, division, disagreement. And thanks to the G7, we have been able to show that it was a time for unity.
2: The BBC is expected to cut around 550 jobs within news, TV and radio departments to save money. Overall, across the wider organisation, 2,000 roles will be axed over the next 3 years. The Education Secretary says the government will make a full apology on behalf of the state to all those affected by forced adoption in England. It's estimated 185,000 children were taken from unmarried mothers in England and Wales between 1949 and 1976. Bridget Phillipson's been speaking before the Education Select Committee.
4: Prime Minister will have more to say on this shameful period in our history, reflecting the gravity of what has happened. But here and now, let me say to all of those affected, you will get the apology that you so profoundly deserve.
2: Administrations in Cardiff and Holyrood have previously apologised. Jeremy Clarkson's revealed he has prostate cancer. The TV presenter says it's aggressive, but was caught early. And England football fans are flooding into Texas for their opening World Cup game with Croatia tonight. It kicks off at 9 p.m. our time. That's the latest. I'm Leisha McKenna.
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2: Donald Trump says the US could go back to bombing Iran if a full deal isn't reached. A memorandum of understandings being formally signed on Friday, which he insists includes Tehran agreeing to never having a nuclear weapon. At the close of the G7 in France, the US president claims to feel bad for Lebanon, adding Israel's prime minister gets a little excited sometimes.
3: When two drones are shot into the desert and drop harmlessly, you don't have to knock down buildings in Beirut. They could behave better. And frankly, they could do a better job. I love them as a partner. They were terrific. But they could do a much better job with Hezbollah.
2: A former healthcare worker has been cautioned for trying to sell the Princess of Wales' private medical records. Kate was a patient of the London Clinic in 2024. More details have been announced about where some of the previously announced jobs are going within the BBC. Around 200 are being cut in news. Jeremy Clarkson's revealed he's been diagnosed with prostate cancer. The former Top Gear host shared the news on his Prime Video show, Clarkson's Farm.
4: I had a medical, you remember back in May?
5: Yeah.
4: And he went, and, you know, it disappeared off the other week and I had a biopsy done and it is cancer and it's aggressive. But it's really early, so the treatment will be, you know.
2: In other news, inflation didn't rise as predicted last month. It remained flat at 2.8%, with interest rates also likely to be held tomorrow. And England manager Thomas Tuchel says winning the World Cup would be the pinnacle of his career. He takes charge of his first game when England face Croatia in Dallas tonight.
6: It's the biggest tournament in the world. It's the biggest competition. The biggest players play in the same tournament. So we dream. I think we have a right to dream, but we don't want to be delusional. We know that it comes with the responsibility and the responsibilities on the effort.
2: Kickoff is at 9 o'clock tonight, our time. That's the latest. I'm Leisha McKenna.
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2: Hello, hello, everyone. Welcome back to a brand new episode of Cloud 9 Train. We are, of course, live from Riverside Radio in Battersea Studio 1. And here you have at the desk...
3: Martina and my lovely co-host.
2: Yes, Alice speaking. Well, guess where we are taking you today?
3: We are taking you to... Ibiza!
2: Yes, it's Ibiza! I did it on purpose to wait. It's Ibiza, and I was saying to Martina, I think it was pretty difficult to guess the destination of this episode by the first song, isn't it?
3: Yeah, it's not what you expect from Ibiza, isn't it? Because now it's very like DJ and club scene, which we will explore later on, spoiler, but we wanted to start obviously from the roots, so the very beginning.
2: Exactly. So before I jump into the usual quote from Lonely Planet, Martina, tell us more about these roots, tell us more about the first song, and as well, in which language was it actually?
3: Well, actually, so before Ibiza became famous for super clubs, sunset, DJs and dance floors, it was a very different island. It was a small in fishing communities, local traditions and songs passed down through generations shaped life here. So one group played a huge role in making sure that history wasn't lost. I am talking about UC that emerged in the 1970s with a mission, and that mission was to preserve the traditional sounds, language and stories of Ibiza's and neighboring Formentera, actually, which they're very quite connected history-wise, and they took centuries-old folklore and gave it a new life for modern audiences. So the song that we played was called Flor de Baladre.
2: Sounds like a Catalan, right?
3: Sounds, yeah, it didn't sound Spanish at all.
2: I'm 99% sure it's Catalan. If I'm not mistaken, that's spoken on the island, but I will re-verify this information.
3: And here we go. So this was the route. We started from there. I know you have a little bit more knowledge into the history, and that's why we sort of divided this chapter into the different phases that this island went through. But if you want to touch a little bit more about that, that would be amazing before going to our next chapter.
2: Yes, and of course, from Lonely Planet, let's hear about Ibiza. Of course, we're in Spain, it's an island, and Lonely Planet says that is an all-night raver, boho cool, hippie, blissed out beach lover island. Ibiza is all of these and more to the many, many fans who have a soft spot for the Balearic's party hard sister. Well, sister, of course, because we have few Balearic islands, as Martina mentioned. Formentera is another one, lovely. And as Martina as well was flagging prior, Ibiza's significance, though, goes far beyond tourism and nightlife. The island helped shape modern club culture worldwide. So musically speaking, is extremely interesting. And through its unique mix of hippie influences, experimental DJs, iconic clubs, and international visitors, Ibiza became a key birthplace and testing ground for many of the sounds and trends that later spread throughout global dance music. So I think we are ready, Martina, for the next chapter, right?
3: Awesome. Yeah, let's move on.
2: Yeah. So Martina touched on, let's say, the 70s in Ibiza. And I just wanted to add that back then it started attracting a lot of artists, writers, musicians and free spirits. So there was a time actually from the 1930s to the 60s, 70s when Ibiza was very much of a hippie island. And then in the 70s, mass tourism expanded and this helped creating the conditions for Ibiza's nightclub scene to emerge. And the song that I picked for you is a song that maybe you will not connect straight away to Ibiza, despite the very summery vibes, but it was shot there. I mean, the musical video was shot there. I'm gonna leave you to Wham, Club Tropicana, and come back to on this track later. Enjoy!

And you're back with Riverside Radio and Cloud Nine Train, most of all. And we just listened to Wham! Club Tropicana back from 1983. I was mentioning prior the video, the musical video of this track was shot in Ibiza, but most of all, it was filmed at Pike's Hotel, a legendary boutique hotel on the island owned back in the days by Tony Pike. The hotel became famous for its celebrity guests, including Freddie Mercury, and still remains one of the Ibiza's most iconic venues. And now we are moving on with another super iconic track that has really helped putting Ibiza, let's say, on the global international popular cultural scene. So I'm gonna leave you with Sandy Martin, and this is People from Ibiza.

0: And this was Sandy Martin with People from Ibiza. This was the first true Ibiza anthem. People from Ibiza was the breakthrough hit from this Croatian-born singer and model, Sandy Martin, and the song became a staple of the kind of Italo-disco era, combining catchy synth melodies with a carefree holiday atmosphere. And Ibiza is mentioned because even in the 1980s, the Spanish island was becoming famous as Europe's ultimate party destination. Of course, we have already listened to Club Tropicana, which was shot there a year prior. So it was attracting jet setters, celebrities, and music lovers from across the continent. Martin spent time on the island and used Ibiza as a symbol of freedom, sunshine, nightlife, and summer romance.
1: Awesome.
0: Yes. And Martina, here we are ready for our next artist, which I think is very atmospheric.
1: Yeah, and it's one of those artists that actually lived Ibiza and moved there and was influenced as well by the club scene back then. In fact, I'm talking about Mike Oldfield, Man in the Rain. In fact, this artist, by the 1990s, when Ibiza had become a magnet for artists from all around the world, he moved there from Britain, from British countryside. And the atmosphere of Ibiza had a profound impact on him. The island's growing electronic scene, its creative energy, and its unique sense of freedom all found their way into his music during this period. But Ibiza can be also intoxicating in more ways than one. And after several years on the island, Oldfield decided to leave and go back to England. And eventually sold his Ibiza home to Oasis guitarist Noel Gallagher.
0: No way, I'm going to Google it because I really want to see this house. I'm sure it's just a small flat.
1: Yeah, sure. No? Sure, just a small flat with a big pool and a sea view.
0: Yes. Oh,
1: but this track comes from that chapter of his life. It's reflective, expansive, and carried by the unmistakable feeling of staring out at the sea as the sun disappears below the horizon. So here's Man in the Rain. Here we go.

0: And you just listened to Man in the Rain, Mike Oldfield. What a tune, honestly. When I first discovered that he was heavily influenced for this album by the club scene of Ibiza, I was definitely not thinking about this sound. You know what I mean? This is more progressive rock. But apparently he has been, so okay. This is the truth. Yeah,
1: it was very intoxicating, the atmosphere in Ibiza, so let's say that we don't know what happened, but he was influenced somehow. Anyway, I think the ball is in my court. Yes. So we are moving on with this sort of chronological musical history of Ibiza, and we played a song from Mike Oldfield. Now we are going to deep dive into the birth of what is called the Balearic beat. So these happened along with the birth of the club culture and Ibiza's influence on global dance music. So we said that 70s, 80s, Ibiza started becoming, I would say, a party destination, and the first big clubs open. I'm talking about early pioneering venues such as Amnesia and Pacha, followed by clubs such as Privilege Ibiza, which back then was called KU, Space Ibiza, Esparadis, Eden Ibiza, and then DC10. So a pivotal moment came in 1988 when British DJs, including, for example, Paul Oakenfold and Danny Rampling, experienced the eclectic sets of a local DJ. I'm talking about DJ Alfredo Fiorito at Amnesia. Unfortunately, Alfredo Fiorito passed away, but he remained an icon of Ibiza DJ setting for decades. Anyway, so these UK DJs brought elements of the Balearic sound back to the UK, helping fuel the UK's acid house and rave movements and what became known as the Second Summer of Love. And amongst these other artists that took on the Balearic sound, we also have actually an Italian band. I'm talking about Sueño Latino, which with this track became kind of fundamental in the spread of this dreamy, emotional and sun-drenched vibe, and as well music inspired by Ibiza. So here we go. This is Sueño Latino with Sueño Latino from 1989.

And here we go. This was A Taste of Sueño Latino by the band Sueño Latino. And the track is actually heavily based on the groundbreaking 1981 ambient minimalist electronic album-length track E2, E4 by German musician Manuel Götzsching. So yes, this was our bridge into Balearic sound, and we will continue with an incredible DJ just after the jingle.

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1: On Riverside Radio. Love in Southwest London.
2: Riverside. And you're back, Cloud 9 Train. Martina at the desk. Very challenging day at the desk. We have some technical issues, but everything...
3: Technical issues.
2: Everything is going... Well, yes, everything is fine.
3: It is. We got plenty of options here to make this show the best show ever.
2: Absolutely. No, I'm
3: but it's going to be the last one. Spoiler for a while. So.
2: Yes, yes. We'll touch base on that absolutely later. Martina is a magician at the desk. So anyway, you are back with us. And the track that we played before, just a jingle, was... Killer by Adamski featuring Seal. And Killer actually was a track that I didn't know until a couple of weeks ago when a friend of mine was like, please do listen to this tune. It's just amazing. And I agreed. And it's a landmark electronic dance track released in 1990 by indeed British house producer Adamski, featuring the breakthrough vocals of the then unknown singer Seal. And the acid house and synth pop anthem served as the lead single from Adamski's second studio album. Why I chose to play Adamski? Because he performed live in Ibiza for the first time during the summer of 1989. He played a live set using synths and a drum machine at the opening party of the legendary club Amnesia, which is wild.
3: Yeah. It's always super fascinated when DJs go outside their comfort zone and leave their DJ pioneer desk and just experiment with different stuff. So
2: absolutely.
3: Really, really cool. But in fact, continuing along these lines, Ibiza continually reinvents itself and moving through disco, rave, Balearic house, techno, underground house and contemporary EDM. So I feel like the next few tracks are going to be in this sort of genre. So very uplifting, very danceable. Next up, in fact, is Cola. Released in 2017, this song quietly grew from an underground club favorite into one of the defining dance records of the streaming era. From beach bars to sunset sessions and packed dance floors, it became almost impossible to escape. What's fascinating is that it doesn't rely on a huge drop or flashy production, but instead it's built around a hypnotic groove and this artist's distinctive vocals. So this is a soundtrack to countless Ibiza summers, and this is in fact Camafet and Edda Brooke with Cola. Here we go.
4: She looks

And we move from Camel Fat and Elderbrook to Solomon, which is one of my favorite DJs ever. The song we picked for you is Home. Few DJs have shaped modern Ibiza like Solomon. This represents the deeper emotional side of the island's contemporary sound. And if there is one track that really captures modern Ibiza, Home is the one. Solomon has a legendary connection to the island and served as a pillar of the island's music scene. He is famous for his Solomon Plus One residency at Pacha. There we go. We are mentioning another big name in terms of the club scene and his tradition of renting a massive Ibiza villa where he hosts intimate, invite-only after parties. So hopefully one day, Martina, we will be there with Solomon. Enjoy.

0: And this was Home, Solomon, one of Alice's favorite DJs, isn't it?
1: Yes, absolutely. And I still haven't managed to see him live, which is crazy. Every time he performs, and he does tons of DJ sets, really, he's always hitting the road. And every time there's something happening. So
0: next
1: on my
0: time,
1: wish list, let's say.
0: As you said, we should manifest. We will be in that villa with him one day.
1: Yes, private invitation only, Martina.
0: For Cloud Nine.
1: Keep in mind, exactly. Anyway.
0: That is lovely.
1: When we will be famous, we will be there.
0: Yeah, literally. So we're going to continue on this wavelength with the next couple of tracks. So very dancey, very vibey. And the next one is Melon Bomb, Wanna Be Loved. When I first listened to this song, I loved it. This is actually the mood I usually go for when it comes to house music, deep house, EDM, techno. So quite light, not very dark. I must admit, I don't really like darkish soundscapes. But this is not every... Well, I must say, not every Ibiza success story starts in a world famous club, because Melon Bomb began as a group of friends passionate about sharing music on the island they call home. They're from Ibiza, and since forming in 2015, they've grown from local underground favorites into one of the most respected collectives in Ibiza's modern scene, championing house, disco, funk, and feel-good grooves. That's what I love about them, because they hint a little bit of funk in there as well. And they represent an Ibiza that's about community as much as nightlife. And with the recent release of their new EP, The Neighbors Are Partying, love the title, by the way, they're helping shape the next chapter of the island's musical identity. So this is Wanna Be Loved. Here we go.

0: You're back on Cloud 9 Train, live on Riverside Radio. We're almost at the end of our episode. And next up is Anna Tour with Ruta. Alice, how are you feeling about this set list of club hits?
1: Well, I feel like I want to go back to Ibiza. I think it's pretty much time for me to go back. I was there when I was 19 years old.
0: Such a long time ago.
1: Yeah, and most of all, I was much more penniless than now.
0: You could afford the clubs now, to be fair.
1: Yeah, I afforded three major clubs and I had the most amazing nights out. I went to Privilege, which is the XKU. Then I went to Space and then I went to Amnesia. So they were incredible. But I wish to go back. However, I think I would need to go back potentially single. Maybe another time.
0: Maybe another time. But for now, let's listen to Anna Tour. Ruta, here we go.

0: Anna Turruta. Honestly, few people represent modern Ibiza better than Anna Tur. Born on the island, she's built an impressive career as a DJ, producer, broadcaster, and entrepreneur, becoming one of the strongest ambassadors for Balearic electronic music worldwide. And what's interesting about Anna is that she bridges both sides of Ibiza, respecting its root while constantly pushing its sound forward. And her music, in my opinion, feels connected to the landscape around her, but also with a touch of a little bit of darkness. I said I didn't like it, but in her I actually do.
1: You're full of contradiction.
0: I am.
1: You're a woman of contradiction.
0: I am a woman of contradiction. Yeah. But unfortunately, it has become to that point where we have to say goodbye. So it's our end of our episode on Ibiza. Obviously, we still have one more track. And I just want to say thank you. Thank you for listening. Thank you for tuning in. Thank you for showing support to this show that has taken us all over the world. Has taken us really all over the world. I hope you always learn something new and something that you can take home and something that you can add to your playlist, because this is the point of us choosing a different destination each time. So please don't forget the next train.
1: Yeah, and we also have an announcement to make. So
0: the train will change.
1: The queen of the desk, you know, our queen of the desk, Martina, is going kind of a summer holiday, even though it's not really a holiday. Anyway, she's going away under the sunshine and
0: hopefully
1: 40 degrees
0: for
1: 3 months. And she will be back end of September, which means that I will be home alone. I'm not the queen of desk, but
0: you will become in these 3 months.
1: Trust me, I will do my very best. So I will take over the summertime with a variation of Cloud Nine Train. It's called Lost and Found. So please tune in next week and you will hear from me and who knows, maybe some guests.
0: Yes, bring them in.
1: But with that in mind, don't miss our next train indeed. And please enjoy this one last track. I'm talking about I Want You Forever. This is a track from Carl Cox originally, reworked by British producer Josh Butler. Why Carl Cox? Well, Carl Cox's connection to Ibiza spans over 3 decades, earning him the title of the island. There we go, Martina. King of clubbing.
0: Another one.
1: Yes, we always have a king, queen in every sort of destination.
0: We should make a list.
1: Music.
0: Honestly.
1: Yes.
0: It's so valuable. I think it's so valuable.
1: It is. Anyway, his legacy on the White Isle is defined by his legendary 15 years residency at the iconic Space in Ibiza, but also a partnership with the new Space Ibiza brand and a massive residency at the Super Club Universe. So if you are heading to Ibiza this summer or early autumn, you will find him in Universe Club every Sunday night from June 21st to October the 4th. So Super Club Universe, Carl Cox every Sunday night. And here is him, remixed by Josh Butler, and this is I Want You Forever.
0: Yes, before we launch the track, sorry, because this is my last episode, I just wanted to say thank you to you to be such a great co-host. I've really, really enjoyed making all these episodes with you, and I know that it's not going to be the same over the summer because I've done episodes by myself, and it's always more fun when we're together. Aww. I must admit.
1: This is the romantic moment.
0: Yeah, it is, actually.
1: Well, thank you, Martina.
0: The romantic moment before a club banger hits.
1: Exactly. So get ready, back on track, and listen to Carl Cox.
0: Here we go.
1: I Want You Forever.
0: Clutcher.

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2: Donald Trump's threatened to bomb Iran if it violates its agreement with the US. A senior American official has been briefing on its 14 points, which include a commitment to achieving a final peace deal within 60 days and Iran not having a nuclear weapon. Speaking from the G7 summit in France, the president says it could be signed in Switzerland, maybe tomorrow. Our US correspondent David Blemmen is in Washington.
3: It's our understanding he plans to return to the United States, and that in itself would suggest that this is not the diplomatic triumph that the president would have us believe that it is.
2: Elsewhere, the London Clinic says there were no regulatory breaches by the hospital after a former healthcare worker tried to sell the Princess of Wales private medical records. The ex-employee has been handed a formal caution. The first phase of the BBC's cost-cutting measures have been announced, with around 200 jobs being axed in news. A plan announced in April will see up to 2,000 workers going in total, the corporation's biggest downsizing in almost 15 years. In sport, England aim to get their World Cup campaign off to a winning start when they take on Croatia tonight. Thomas Tuchel's men play their first Group L game of the tournament in Dallas. Former England striker Gary Lineker says there's strengths in many departments.
4: They've got a fabulous midfield, I would say. There's two or three really strong ones in the tournament, but England's, I think, competes with any of them, with Anderson, Rice and probably Bellingham, I would imagine. We've got, I think, probably the best number nine this season in world football.
2: Jeremy Clarkson says his prostate cancer is aggressive but being caught early. The star revealed his diagnosis on his TV show Clarkson's Farm. And inflation didn't rise as predicted last month. It remained flat at 2.8%. That's the latest.
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You're listening to Emma Bullen. Welcome to Riverside Radio. This is Putting On The Thrifts. How are we doing? Are we all in the mood for tonight? What is happening tonight at 8 o'clock? Tonight, well, it is 8 o'clock, after 8 o'clock, because right now it's Riverside Radio. After 8 o'clock, 9 o'clock, kickoff. It's going to be England World Cup. It's all happening. It was really wholesome, actually. On the way here, I was on the bus going past all the pubs, and everyone's in their England football shirts. Everyone's getting their tables ready with all of their friends. And there's a wonderful buzz around Southwest London. I'm really enjoying it. I feel like this is what football does in a positive way. That also goes to say, if you're not at a pub yet wanting to watch the game, it might be rather busy when you get there. So keep listening to me. You can listen to me on the go or riversideradio.com, but you know, get your table now while you can. Or are you staying in? Are you going to stay in, have a chill one, have the calm of the game? So that if all goes wrong, you're at home and you can be like, look at all the fans having to get home if it all goes wrong. But I have to admit, if it all goes well, that's the place where you want to be. You want to be in the action, you want to be in the vibes. Either way, we're here for an hour until the game. But that's probably the extent of the football chat that I will do, so don't worry. I was texting a few people to be like, what are your predictions? And it is quite varied. I mean, everyone's hoping England will score at least once. We're not asking for much, but the general consensus is it's either going to be 1-1 or it's going to be 1-0. It's kind of the majority vote that I've heard recently. So we shall see. We shall see. Anyway, enough football chat. Let's move on to some fun music, shall we? I've got to kick off the show with this guy. It's Harry Styles. Were you lucky enough to see him the other day? He was performing in London live, and I should have gone to see him. I really should have done that, but oh well, it's okay. I've just got to make sure that he keeps bringing out an album, and then every year I'll be like, oh, should I go see Harry Styles? I will do though next year, because this is the second time that I've seen him do an amazing live performance and been like, I wasn't there to get dressed up, which is terrible. I saw that Bridie from Riverside Radio, she was there with her mum enjoying the vibes. It looked so much fun, and she had this gorgeous tie, which is very cool Harry Styles coded. So yeah, very much enjoyed that. Here he is now with Aperture on Riverside Radio.

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2: Oh yes, it's Riverside Radio. That was Harry Styles with Aperture. I feel like I'm going to try and play a variety of football but not football songs, you know? Like, I'm not going to go too literally football, but I'm going to kind of go anthem sort of vibes. We'll see what happens. We'll see what the vibe is. Anyway, what did I do at the weekend? If you remember last week, I was saying that I was going to go to First Down Fun Day. And I can reveal it was a fun day. We'd love to see it. Now, this was really good. I hadn't actually done this event before with Riverside Radio, so it was a real treat. It's always really lovely when you do these kind of new events. You know, you don't know what to expect. Is anyone going to turn up? And oh my goodness, everyone turned up. It was really lovely. So First Down was a First Down kind of recreational ground. It's right next to Tooting Broadway Overground Station, so really local to Southwest London. And it was a full day. I mean, we were there from about 10:30, setting up the stage. And then it was like, right, 12 o'clock, we're going, we're live. And so we were broadcasting live on Riverside Radio, but we were also live on the stage broadcasting. There was loads of live music, really, really cool. A mix of all sorts, to be honest. You had a local choir. You then had more of a kind of jazzy band, a full-on brass band as well, with an amazing jazz singer. That was the highlight for me. And even some like kids' bands that were extremely talented. And I was kind of like, who's singing? And was like, oh, it's literally a child. This is amazing. So yeah, it was really impressive. Really, really cool day out. Very sunny. Hello. The sunshine has remembered that it's June and should be showing its face. So well done. We're all very happy about that. And also while I was out and about, I got chatting to some of the lovely stall holders. There were loads of really lovely people that had their own stalls and they've all got their own small businesses and those sorts of events. Like I've said before, they're so interested in getting to know their customers. They love to hear feedback. They love to, you know, be told your product is amazing, because who doesn't love to be told that? So a couple of highlights from when I was there. I first was chatting to Crafty Commoners. Crafty Commoners create shirts and different items of clothing, blouses, little scarves, all out of tea towels. This was so, so fun. This was so lovely. I went with my friend and he actually ended up buying one of them because it was just such a cool pattern. Because obviously tea towels, you literally get tea towels in all sorts of materials, but they're quite sturdy if you think about it. Like the material that a tea towel has to be, it's got to be quite strong. And it's usually made of a lovely cotton. So it really gives you endless options, to be honest, to kind of be creative with what you create and be creative with what you create. You know what I mean? So she had these blouses, all different textiles and prints. The one that we found that really stood out was of different birds. So it was like themed birds of Australia. But she'd sewn it together in such a way that you had like a parrot on the collar and a seagull across the front and different birds across the back. It was very, very cool. And it did look like something that you would see in like a high-end retail shop. It was very, very cool. So you can find them on Instagram, Crafty Commoners. They're based in Balham and Tooting and they do various kind of pop-up markets. So your best bet, they don't have a shop. So you literally have to go to these sorts of events to see what they've got available, which is always lovely. Another highlight for me actually was a collection of kind of vintage, how would you describe them? Basically just all sorts of vintage bric-a-brac, I guess. So this was kind of a really lovely mix of homeware, some amazing pieces of brass as well. Brass is actually such a gorgeous way to kind of amplify your homeware, because it's obviously very sturdy because it's brass, it's quite heavy. So you can use them as paperweights or just kind of general decorative items. And she was telling us about this particular brass item that was a bird. And it was actually originally from a canal boat, and it was originally used to kind of wrap the ropes around when you're kind of mooring up the boat, and obviously was no longer in use and is now used as a lovely decorative item, which is very clever and really beautiful. And again, my friend was spending all the money. I loved it. He ended up picking up some gorgeous glasses. She had some beautiful bits of homeware that I thought were really, really lovely. You can get some, I always think this, glasses, for goodness sake, you don't need to buy them new. Like, there are so many vintage glasses in the world. that are still really good quality, still really modern. I'd say the only thing is don't put them in the dishwasher, just to be safe, because you want to make sure that they're lasting and they're doing the most and they're looking lovely. So that would be my recommendation if you're looking for vintage glassware. But it was a gorgeous pair with kind of this lovely green glass, and it was a housewarming gift, and I thought that is lovely. So if I have a housewarming, someone buy me some vintage glasses, please. That'd be lovely. That would be so lovely. So there you go. Thursday and fun day. Go check it out, because when it comes around, that's the vibe. So you want to be there to have some fun, because it's a fun day. Now, kicking off the rest of the show, I want to keep up the kind of fun, upbeat music. I've got a bit of Charlie XCX for you right now. This is SS26. I played this for you last week, and I really enjoyed it because I'm listening to it a lot. So I'm going to keep playing this. I'm trying to think of some more kind of football-esque songs. I'm thinking maybe a bit of Robbie Williams, but do text in your recommendations. What is a football song that's not a football song? And I'll play it tonight on Riverside Radio.

Okay, now this is 100% a kind of football, not football song, right? Just to get your creative brains going, give me some more ideas. This is Coldplay and Paradise. See, this is kind of, it's just, yeah, you feel the vibes. It's like they're all coming out onto the pitch, you know, all of that. But also just a good song. So if you don't mind football, then you can just enjoy a great song, I know. Enjoy this on Riverside Radio.

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2: Oh yes, I feel like that is a brilliant example. Paradise there, Coldplay. Yes, I know. I hope you were all doing the little oohs at the end, because yeah, oh my goodness, that's an iconic song. Plenty more of those on the way. I think I'm gonna line up some Sam Fender and even some Rihanna. You're gonna have to hear me out on that one, but when we get to it, I'll probably explain more. Now this weekend, it wouldn't be Putting on the Thrifts if we didn't chat about some of the amazing local events that are happening that are just perfectly on brand for all of this. And this is very big, this is very exciting. Vintage Furniture and Flea is coming to Battersea. Oh, that rhymed, that was very nice. This is on Lavender Hill, so very, very nearby, very, very local. It's the Battersea Vintage and Flea Market. It's basically like a touring market. It goes all around the country. And this Sunday, it's going to be at Battersea Arts Centre. How lovely. This is all day, 10:30 a.m. until 3:30 p.m. Obviously, the same with all these markets. You can get a more expensive early entry ticket to get kind of first dibs on all of the amazing items. But if you're just looking for a kind of cheap and cheerful day out, then, I mean, you can literally turn up from whenever. The later you go, the cheaper the ticket. But you don't want to go too late. There'll be nothing left. So you want to get there sensible time. I recommend if you can get there from about 11:30, that's £5 entry, or 12:30, that's £4 entry. So aim for about that and you've still got a few hours of browsing and rummaging. So I tell you what, when the traders have been there from like, you know, early in the morning, they're going to start packing up, to be honest. This always happens at car boots and markets, like they start to slowly pack away because it's been a long day. So do them a favour and get there at a reasonable time. What's going to be there at the Battersea Vintage Furniture and Flea Market? You will find over 50 traders literally selling so much. It's specialist traders from London as well as across the UK, and they've been hand selected because they have got an amazing collection of stock. I mean, you're going to find stuff spanning from 1920s onwards, and the focus is specifically on furniture and homewares. From their form, material, longevity, it's anything that can, you know, that's vintage but also can sit comfortably in more contemporary interiors as well as kind of period home. So yeah, this is really, really cool. This is authentic design. It says on their website about how they're really like, they're not about reproductions or predictable trends. This is pure sculptural furniture, marble, glass, metal, wood, beautiful materials, and just timeless style. I love timeless style. That sounds like a bit of me. The furniture itself, you're going to have obviously like seating, tables, storage, but then you've also got some smaller pieces, lighting, mirrors, ceramics, glassware. There's your glassware, textiles, decorative details, literally all sorts. So I know a lot of people at this sort of time of year tend to be moving home, or you're in that summer era of let's just refresh and let's just redo the whole house. I had this feeling with my room. I was like, I kind of want to just strip everything out of my room and just give it a good old clean and just start again. So this could be a lovely way to get some inspiration. But I feel like I need to get rid of stuff before I get more. That's because then you realize what you've got space for and where the gaps are. But I'm looking at some pictures and it looks absolutely stunning. The glassware in all different colors is just, oh, it's so pretty. And I would say as well, if you are looking for furniture, for goodness sake, get it secondhand. Especially if you're looking at these really specialist places. Like I said, the material is going to be high quality. It's going to be wood. It's going to be metals. It looks like they are going to have a few bits and bobs of some kind of accessories, maybe a little bit of clothing as well. So just turn up and see what you find is what I always say with these things, because often enough, you might think I don't need a whole new set of four dining chairs, but the little candlestick that's on display, ooh, that could do nicely. That could do very, very well. I do love a bit of a candlestick. A little pair of candlesticks, I think, is so gorgeous. And obviously, loads of just the good stuff. Anyway, so that's happening. Make sure to go because, yeah, it's fun. The Battersea Vintage Furniture and Flea Market happening this Sunday at Battersea Art Centre. I might go, you know. I'm in the mood. I'm in the mood for browsing. So I might have a little look around, see what I can find. Now, continuing on with our football, not football songs, I feel like this is quite a good

I always think with these songs, you imagine them in like adverts for like football in some capacity, and then I'm like, oh yeah, that fits the vibe. This is Sam Fender and Hypersonic Missiles on Riverside Radio.

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You're listening to Emma Bullen. This is Riverside Radio. How is your evening going? It's just gone 8:30. Are we feeling cozy or are we feeling excited? I'm feeling quite excited. I think it's the sunshine. It's honestly, I know I say this every week. One day I will stop talking about the weather, I promise. But honestly, the glow up literally that it gives me of just the warmth and the fresh air is unmatched. So don't worry. As soon as the show is finished, I've decided I'm going to go to the Magic Garden pub, which is around the corner from us at Riverside Radio. And I believe, I really hope they are, I believe they are showing the game live. So I'm going to sit and watch that. Maybe have a little beverage or two. It's going to be very, very fun. Very, very fun indeed. Now, coming up in the second half of the show, what have we got going on? Oh, yes. Okay, there's this really cool organisation that I'm going to tell you about, which is perfect if you're looking for something to do at the pub other than watching football. Yes, I know. This is great. I know. You're so welcome. See, I'm giving you options. I'm giving you plenty of options. But then, yes, later in the show, I will be giving you an update on all the places you can watch the football if that's what you're intrigued to do. Also, I'm going to tell you about a fun little request that I had from a friend. She was like, where can I find this item? Because obviously I'm, you know, a legend at thrifting. And this stumped me. I was like, I don't know. So more on that a little bit later. But in the meantime, this is the Rihanna song that I feel like has the same sort of energy as the songs I've been playing earlier in the show. It's kind of that like big kind of emotional, gets the crowd going song. I don't know. I'm just going to play it and just see what you think. And then you can tell me if you think it's a kind of football-esque, get the crowd feeling, in the mood for competition. We'll see. It's Diamonds on Riverside Radio.

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2: Riverside. Okay, now you're listening to Emma Bullen on Putting on the Thrifts, and this is something that you can do if you don't want to watch football in the pub. What we can do instead is we can learn something. We can increase our knowledge of the universe and beyond. I know, this is so exciting. And yes, I promise there are pub beverages involved as well, if you so wish. This is called Pints of Knowledge. And it's basically weekly pint-sized talks and lectures from different professionals. So they basically take the best of academics, so professors, authors, researchers, industry leaders, innovators, anything outside the box. It's taking them out of lecture halls and into the pub. Because I feel like sometimes when you meet your mates and you're just having those deep conversations, you do get onto weird and wonderful conversations. It's the best place to just think outside the box and just to let your mind wander. So they thought, let's do that with an actual qualified human that knows what they're talking about. So you can get some kind of thought-provoking talks in small, digestible bursts. And it is just designed to spark conversation and just kind of challenge some perspectives, which is very interesting. So they're very keen on Pints of Knowledge's website. They're very, very adamant. This is not a stiff academic conference and it's not a formal debate. It's literally a relaxed night where the ideas are flowing. You can pull up a chair, grab a drink and just kind of lean into a bit of a random mix of topics that you didn't know you were curious about, which is very, very fun. And this is happening all over London, to be fair. I mean, they're kind of all over the place. I was having a look at some places that are kind of nearby. You've got Brixton. You have got Southwest London, which is very, very fun. Sandbrooks Brewery. You've got beer and food pairings with Dr. Parker, which is cool. So you could actually look at, you'll enjoy two curated flights of beer and then look at different snacks and think about the food pairing, like a wine tasting, but with beer and food. I know, it's genius. But then you also get some more kind of interesting, like, intellectual stuff. So the art of storytelling in the age of AI, that sounds quite interesting. You've got kind of what can we rebuild from the wreckage of social media, which is interesting. You've got weird but tired, sleep, ADHD and the myth of the lazy night owl. This is interesting. Do you see what I mean? Very interesting. And then it goes on to like history and film. So for history, you've got health and healing in ancient Greece and Rome. And then film, you've got the big bad shark, Jaws, shark horror, and why we're afraid to get into the water. Do you know what I mean? It kind of reminds me of when you're kind of scrolling YouTube and you go down those YouTube rabbit holes and you're just looking at random videos and it's someone telling you something you didn't know about. Imagine that, but in person. This is so fun. I really enjoy this. So have a look at this. Pints of Knowledge, like I said, they have got various different locations all around London. They've got some North London. They have got some, like I said, in Southwest London as well, which is absolutely brilliant. So do have a little look around, see what topics take your fancy, and you can just get some tickets. You can get tickets as a lovely little evening out to learn something new and just to have a bit of a laugh and just to see what happens. So there you go. Now, another song that I think kind of fits into the equation of a football song but not football is, it kind of has to be a bit of Tom Grennan. I feel like, yeah, he kind of fits that quite nicely. This is Higher, Tom Grennan on Riverside Radio.

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2: Tom Grennan there with Higher Now. It's coming up to kick off. Woo! I know some people are like, I don't care about the football, but it's a major tournament, people. Even if you don't look at the screen once, it's just fun to socialise. So, if you're looking for places to socialise, oh my goodness, there's a lot of places you can go to. In Southwest London, like I said, well, in Battersea specifically, the Magic Garden, there's 4 brand new screens there, so we'll go and have a look at that. There's the Latchmere, there's Mason's Arms, the Lighthouse. I think I walked past the Lighthouse, actually. That was pretty busy. Also in Battersea, you've got the Duke of Cambridge, you've got the Falconbrook, you've got Fox and Hound, literally so many, and then you've got all the ones. Do you know what's funny is I saw this post on Battersea Beat is excellent for kind of finding what's happening in your local area, and I was looking at this post obviously, and I noticed it's been shared 752 times, which is quite a lot. But for sharing a post, usually posts like you like it and you move on, right? There's like 400 likes, but it's been shared 752 times. So that to me means there's going to be nearly 1,000 people just in the pubs, all trying to get behind the game, which is really, really exciting. They've posted some pictures as well of kind of like previous years, probably of like the Euros and such. The Victoria on Queenstown Road's got a massive like outdoor space, so that's going to be busy. I know that people are also going local, so I know that there's kind of my local places in Elsfield. You've got the Wandle, they're definitely showing it. So just have a little look around. And like I said, if you don't care about football, just go for the vibes. Go for the buzz and the atmosphere, because that's what it's all about for me anyway. It'll be good fun. Now, I was going to tell you actually about what my friend asked me to try and help her find. I hope she's not listening and I hope her partner's not listening. So we'll see. If you're listening, stop listening now. Basically, I went for coffee with her and she said, I need to find a gift. And I think you're the best person to ask because you know about thrifting and you just know all of these places. And she was like, I need you to help me find a teapot. And I said, right, I'm not really in the teapot finding business, but close enough, what sort of teapot? And she said, whimsical. I need a whimsical teapot for my partner. And I said, right, okay, this is new. So now I have a new challenge because it's their birthday in like a few weeks' time. And she was like, where do I go? Where do I shop? And I was like, to be perfectly honest, I have no idea. But I did say Camden. Camden has a lot of that sort of gothic. If you want gothic or you want kind of crystal aesthetic, that's the place to go for that sort of thing. I don't know if they'll have a teapot, but you can try and find that sort of thing. I also said, obviously, the markets, like I was saying about today, the Battersea Vintage Flea Market, I think that's going to be a wonderful place. That's where you find the random stuff, right? When you're looking for a present for someone and it is quite out there, that's a good place to look. You can also look online, places like Etsy and such, but nothing beats in-person shopping. And when you find the whimsical teapot, oh my goodness, you'll be over the moon. There is no better feeling than I found the whimsical teapot. So yeah, I was very chuffed that she thought that I would know exactly where to go because I'm a thrifting legend. But I said, to be honest, the things find you. That's usually how it works. The item will find you. And if a whimsical teapot is meant to find you, then so it shall. Now, coming towards the end of the show, can you believe it? 10 minutes left. What are we going to do? Well, I think it's only fair that we kind of round off the end of the show with a bit of this guy. It's got to be some Robbie Williams and Angels. It doesn't get much more football-y. End of the night, but start of the night. And I'll play it a bit earlier so you guys have all got all time to log off and switch on the telly or get to the pub if you live 9 minutes from the pub, that is. So enjoy that. Make sure to tune in next week, same time, Wednesdays, 8 till 9 p.m. I'm actually going to have a very special guest on next week, which I'm very, very keen on. She has her own skincare brand, and it's all using natural ingredients and kind of saving waste products and then using perfectly good, amazing ingredients in skincare. I can't wait because I also love skincare. We always get creative on putting on the thrifts. It's not just thrifting and upcycling. It can also be upcycling skincare. Yeah. I know, it's going to be interesting. So make sure to tune in next week for that. They're going to be on the show from about 8:15, but get here for 8:00 just in case. In the meantime, like I said, I've got to leave you with this absolute anthem. Oh, here we go. Yeah, there we go. Enjoy your Wednesday evening. Enjoy the game. And enjoy listening to Robbie Williams with Angels on Riverside Radio. See you next week.

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2: Donald Trump says the US could go back to bombing Iran if a full deal isn't reached. A memorandum from understandings being formally signed on Friday, which he insists includes Tehran agreeing to never having a nuclear weapon. At the G7 in France, the US president claims to feel bad for Lebanon, adding Israel's prime minister gets a little excited sometimes.
3: When two drones are shot into the desert and drop harmlessly, you don't have to knock down buildings in Beirut. They could behave better. And frankly, they could do a better job. I love them as a partner. They were terrific. But they could do a much better job with Hezbollah.
2: It's emerged a former healthcare worker tried to sell the Princess of Wales medical records in 2024. An ex-employee of a private hospital has been handed a formal caution. The BBC is going to cut around 550 roles in news, TV and radio. It's the first phase of a major downsizing plan. Elsewhere, Jeremy Clarkson says his prostate cancer is aggressive, but it's been caught early. The star revealed his diagnosis on his TV show Clarkson's Farm. In sport, England have announced their starting 11 for their World Cup opener against Croatia. Harry Kane and Jude Bellingham are among the squad. There's no place for Bukayo Saka, Marcus Rashford or Mark Gahey. Joe Rawson reports from Dallas in Texas.
4: The atmosphere is building here in Dallas and the travelling fans are confident.
5: I think it'll be a win.
6: You've got to follow England, haven't you? You've got to do it.
4: Captain Harry Kane believes the Three Lions have the capability to go far.
7: From a personal point of view, it's coming off the best season that I've ever had.
4: While boss Thomas Tuchel says it's okay for the nation to dream.
8: We know that it comes with a responsibility and the responsibilities on the effort.
4: Kickoff is at 9 o'clock.
2: 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That's the latest.
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2: Nine. England are about to kick off their World Cup campaign against Croatia. Joe Rawson is live in Dallas.
3: Here we go then, England's World Cup getting underway here in Dallas. It's boiling outside, but the stadium is air-conditioned. The surprising team news is that Bukayo Saka is on the bench. Anthony Gordon and Noni Madueke start. John Stones plays over Mark Gay, and Jude Bellingham also in the team as England look to make a winning start against Croatia.
2: Thank you, Joe. Donald Trump says an agreement with Iran will be signed over the next 48 hours. US officials briefed the media on the contents of a memorandum of understanding, which includes an end to fighting on all fronts, including in Lebanon. A former private hospital worker has been cautioned for trying to sell the Princess of Wales medical records. Kate was a patient of the London Clinic in 2024, which denies any regulatory breaches. Jeremy Clarkson's revealed he has prostate cancer. On his TV show, Clarkson's Farm, the presenter says while aggressive, it was caught early. Nick Ridgman from Prostate Cancer UK says he's grateful Jeremy chose to make his news public.
4: It is the most commonly diagnosed cancer in the UK, and there is no screening programme for it, and there are also no symptoms in the early stages. So it's absolutely critical that men are aware of their risk of prostate cancer. That's why the likes of Jeremy sharing their stories has such a huge impact.
2: The first phase of the BBC's cost-cutting measures have been announced, with around 200 jobs being axed in news. A plan announced in April will see up to 2,000 workers going in total, the corporation's biggest downsizing in almost 15 years. And Scottish Premiership team Rangers have appointed Derek McInnes as their new manager. The former Hearts boss replaces Danny Roll, who's joined RB Salzburg. That's the latest.
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0: And after the news, there are elves everywhere, so it is time to kick off another festive edition of Riverside Late. Good evening, cute little Rudolph of Southwest London. How are you today? A perky welcome to the 124th edition of your late night guilty pleasure. Riverside Late with me, Pablo, here all the way through to the strike of midnight. Yes, it's all happening. There is nothing we can do to stop it, as a fact. Well, yes. There is tinsel everywhere, final office parties being messy, naughty or nice lists sent to the North Pole, and mulled wine and panettone. Tested. So listen, let's press pause for a couple of hours and recenter ourselves at once. Okay, I'm gonna press play on some lovely music, so hopefully to bring you a bit of calm in the midst of this pre-Christmas manic energy. Yeah, no more tinsel talk for now. And let's get down to business. You and me, no one else.
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late to the party because this song came out 7 years ago. But I could tell you this much, it lives rent-free in my head, one of my obsessions of 2025. Have to thank my friend Philip for it. Cheers, my dear. Echoes with Victim of Love kicking us off tonight. Quite a dramatic start. Whether you're a victim of love or a victim of dodgy Secret Santa or Nativity Play, welcome to the show. I'm full of thrills and festive cheer for your midweek radio after dark. I will work very hard with my radio elves to make it all happen for you. Now, speaking of working hard, be strong if you're slaving in the office all the way till Wednesday, the 24th. Hold your nerve, you'll be okay. Picture yourself in your onesie on Christmas night, content on the sofa with a belly full of delicious trifle. Now, this evening, the menu includes all the jingly music that you need for a cozy night in. I have all the sleigh bells ringing with my global shooting stars, Mariah as the icon of the month, and three oldies but goldies, plus stocking fillers from the likes of Tyler, Will Young, Everything But The Girl, James Day, and Troy Sivan, amongst many others. Yes, we are fully diving into the quality street box head first. So keep it locked on Riverside and don't let anyone tell you otherwise.

music has come out to play tonight, and it is certainly here to give us a five-star experience. This one is the UK-based French producer, melody maker and DJ Tom Glide with Party People. Totally matching the anticipation for the arrival of summer 2026 officially. Now, whilst we wait, I'm gonna give you a run through the music for tonight. First half hour of the show, it has all the bangers. This week, we are going to do some serious grooving with Horse Meat Disco and All Saints star Chasney Lewis. We are also going to the movies with Lady Gaga and a track from The Devil Wears Prada 2. After 10:30, the three global shooting stars are taking us on a short holiday, keeping it pretty manageable in terms of jet lag. And then after 11, Kate Bush is going to show everyone how it's done as the featured icon of June. Plus, I have some serious smooth grooves from people like Moby, Thames, Chromeo, and many more. Without forgetting, of course, another round of Oldies but Goldies from the jukebox around 11:30. And of course, as the summer is literally 3 days away, I am going to get you excited about some of the big events when it comes to Southwest London action. Now tonight I'm taking you to Hampton Court Palace for a little festival that is in its final days. So I have to make the best out of it and tell you all about it. So you're there, don't miss out on the action.

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only think of strawberries and cream, pims, picnic blankets. When this tune comes on, breezy, easy, like a Sunday morning in the summer, whistling down to the lighter we go. Girl power bangers back to back after Chasnay Lewis with Got to Let Go. We've had a hot couture situation with Gaga and Doechii, giving us high fashion from the soundtrack of The Devil Wears Prada 2, and wrapping up this three in a row, TikTok star Juke with Clouds on Riverside. Oh, we're talking like white, wispy, pillowy clouds, you know, not the stormy ones. You're listening to Riverside Late with me, Pablo Love in Richmond, Lambeth Merton and Wandsworth on this Wednesday night. Coming up, I'm going to get you all excited about the Hampton Court Palace Festival that is happening as we speak and running for a few more days just down the road. And also remember that very soon global music is going to take over the airwaves. But first things first, as if you need one, let me give you a reminder that one of the most spectacular summer music events in the country, I say, is entering its final nights here in Southwest London. The Hampton Court Palace Festival 2026 is lighting up the historic courtyard once again, and there is still time to catch the closing shows. Set against the stunning backdrop of Henry VIII's palace, the festival has already welcomed huge names including David Gray, OMD, Pete Tong, The Stranglers, Nile Rodgers and Chic. But now we are heading into the grand finale. Coming up tomorrow night, June the 18th, you have Elvis Stello and the Imposters with Charlie Sexton taking over the palace for what promises to be an unforgettable evening of legendary classic hits. Then on Friday, it is time for Sophie Ellis-Bextor's Palace Disco, bringing pure pop glamour and dance floor favourites. And closing the festival in a style on Saturday, the 20th of June, 80s classical featuring Kim Wilde, Nick Kershaw, Go West and Roland Gift, all backed by the Royal Philharmonic Concert Orchestra in a massive finale celebrating the greatest sounds of the decade. And of course, remember, it's not just the music. 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

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And you're listening to Riverside Late with me, Pablo. If you're getting ready for bed, allow me to tuck you in musically. But also remember to start your day with Riverside Radio's breakfast show with Jason Ali and Uber Boats by Thames Clippers. From 7 to 10 a.m., get your morning dose of caffeine in radio form, with all your news, showbiz and travel for a successful start of your Southwest London morning. And it is Book Club Thursday with Riverside Reads to make it even better. Alright, so if you are a usual traveller with us, I don't need too much preamble of what is coming up next, right? You might have an inkling of what is going to be.

podcast. Here we are, another week, another chance to travel musically to lands far away, or maybe just around the corner. Now, the point being is that we are going to go away on a jet plane. Crossing the channel, as a fact, especially fitting for inspiration in case you are planning your summer getaway. It is time to do our international travel in three songs. This week, actually, we're not going to clock too many time zones, which is a good thing. And we're going to keep the jet lag at bay with these three, starting in Germany.

if you know anything about me, you also know that there won't be any World Cup talk here on Riverside late tonight. The three global shooting stars doing all the talking. First stop in our tour is Germany with Love and Hearts by Vanessa May. Released a couple of years ago as the fourth single from her 10th studio album, no less. Also a member of a very popular band called Schlager, also known for being a judge on a talent show in Germany. Bit of everything now, Vanessa. Great number one on our list of global shooting stars tonight. The next one is going to be an interesting combo that ticks two boxes in one marvelous tune, because it is a trip to Italy via Denmark. Proper cocktail hour music, you know, Aperol Spritz time, aperitivo by the sea kind of vibe.

0: soundtrack to any Mediterranean holiday indeed, with Minty Liqueur by Alex Puru, Liquore alla Menta. Born in Italy, now based in Denmark, he's a true multi-artist really. Plays many instruments, he composes, produces, and he's a staple in the European grooves scene. This track is part of the album Deliria, a blend of disco, retro Italian grooves, indie pop and electronica. Rather amazing. So Italy and Denmark taking center stage for this second shooting star of the night. You're listening to the 149th edition of Riverside Late with me, Pablo, on this Wednesday, 17th of June, time of the show to leave our worries behind and travel around the world from the comfort of your home in three different songs. And there is one more international beauty on the playlist tonight, shall we?
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Rosa Swagger from Slovenia tonight. This is Joker out by Dimone, the single title track from their second studio album. You might actually recognize them from the Eurovision Song Contest in 2023, where they represented Slovenia with their hit Carpe Diem a few years back. And actually, they are quite something else in the international stage. They've had sold-out shows in the UK and a 12,000 people homecoming concert in Ljubljana. So if you're not already on the Joker Out train, then you're obviously missing out. But that is that, my ride or die. This is all I have for you today. In the Global Shooting Stars Box of Wonders, we have reached our third and final destination. Goes without saying, they will be back all bushy-tailed in just 7 days' time. Now, coming up, I have the music of Pauline London with a tropical twist to help us get into the summer mood, being the last show of spring 2026. And right after the news, stand by, Cora, because my illustrious legend of the month, Kate Bush, is back for her third week as the icon of June. And remember that later on at 11:30, I have three oldies but goldies. It's going to be an extravaganza. It's going to make your head spin, I tell you. So don't go anywhere. Keep it Riverside.

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2: It's half time in England's opening World Cup group game against Croatia. Joe Rawson is in Dallas.
3: England 2, Croatia 2 at half time. England taking the lead from the penalty spot. It was second time lucky for Harry Kane after a retake because the goalkeeper was off his line. Martin Batarina fired a thunder of a strike into the top corner to equalise just after the hydration break. Kane then headed in from a corner to make it 2-1. But then in added time, Petra Musa with the leveller. England 2, Croatia 2.
2: In other news today, Donald Trump says a deal with Tehran could be signed as soon as tomorrow, warning the US could go back to bombing Iran if a full agreement isn't reached. The president joked if the memorandum of understanding doesn't work, he's blaming his number two, J.D. Vance. It's emerged a former healthcare worker tried to sell the Princess of Wales private medical records. Kate was a patient of the London Clinic in 2024. An ex-employee has been handed a formal caution. The BBC is going to cut around 550 roles and review broadcast TV and radio programmes. It's the first phase of a major downsizing plan, hoping to save money. Roger Mosey is the former head of BBC Television News.
4: I think it's sad that the BBC is having to make these cuts. And to be honest, news would have been last on my list of the areas where there should be cuts, because we live in uncertain times. There's a lot of misinformation and disinformation around. And if we're getting rid of journalists, is not what you really expect the BBC to do.
2: The Foreign Secretary says more funding will help migrants who have fled conflict to rebuild their lives closer to home. £9 million is going into extending a North Africa initiative to Libya, with further support in Egypt, Algeria and Tunisia. And UK inflation unexpectedly flatlined last month. Official figures show it stayed at 2.8% in May. That's the latest.
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0: good evening to you and welcome back to the second part of Riverside Late with me, Pablo, on this Wednesday, 17th of June, 2026. Thank you for spending your evening time with me, whether it is listening from your comfy and cozy bed, the car, on your way to your night shift, be strong, or at the top of a hill. You do you, boo. We cover all corners of Southwest London anyway. I'm super glad that you've taken us with you. I can certainly be your company for the final hour of this Wednesday, my honor. And we're gonna get down to business because summer 26 is nearly here and we need to get some vibes under our belts. Of course, starting with the featured artist of the month, the enigmatic Kate Bush, the sixth artist for this year. So in June, we are indulging in that unique sound of the legendary English singer. And what is clear is that she sounds as good now as back in the day. So let's see what she's offering tonight.
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she delivers like no one else. I couldn't pass the weeks without playing this one, right? Probably needs no introduction, the song that created the myth, the icon, the legend. Yes, this is the one that has started everything for Kate Bush. Wuthering Heights, of course, released in 1978 as the lead single from her debut album, The Kick Inside. She wrote the song in a single evening, apparently, when she was just 18 years old, inspired by Emily Bronte's classic novel of the same name, sung from the perspective of the ghost of Catherine Henshaw's calling out to Heathcliff. No surprise, the track instantly stood out. The song has spent 4 weeks at number one in the UK, making Kate Bush the first female artist to top the charts with a completely self-written song. It also, of course, became an international hit, reaching number one in many countries. And over the years, Wuthering Heights has grown into one of the most influential British pop songs ever recorded, regularly appearing in critics' lists of the greatest songs of all time. And nearly 50 years on, it still sounds like nothing out there. Alright, my angel flower, what a way to kick off the second hour of the show and the third week of Kate Bush's as our guest of honor. Still one more week left in her company, so my challenge is to find the right song that is going to hit the spot as the final tune. My palms are sweating already. Please come back next week to see what's gonna happen. For now, the smoochy vibes are all ready to go for what is left of the show. Coming up before 11:30, have Kraken and Smack, Butch and Ronda, Tisha and Thames, all back to back here on Riverside. So hold on tight and don't let me go.

They never sounded this good. Fresh like a popsicle, evidently clear that this is the perfect sound to your Southwest London night. Quite the tunes after the featured icon of the month. They started this block with Here I Go Again by Butch and Rhonda Coleman. Then we had a super versatile crack and a smack, transporting us to the 70s happy-go-lucky dreamy territories. And wrapping up this three in a row, a London-based DJ and producer Tisha with I Know. Certainly one to watch. All right, so it looks like the look and feel for the second hour of the show is fully established. So let's not unbalance the chakras and let's continue in the mellow zone. Remember that in a few minutes, the jukebox is coming to take possession of our souls, of her coveted spot with three oldies that are more goldies than ever. Hope you're ready. 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

Following the music of Thames and her track Unfortunate with the iconic Don Jackson, also known as Headstrong, making stunning music for decades already, this is Love Calls with the voice of Kirsty Hawkshaw, who you might know as the lead vocalist of early 90s dance group Opus 3. There you are, that's your pop quiz. Interesting fact. When you go to the pub next time. Now, in case you are ready to go to bed and get some beauty sleep, let me tell you about the schedule for tomorrow. Right after the Drive Time show with Ian, kicking off your evening at 6, you have the Scottish powerhouse that is Sarah with her soundtracks. At 7, you are in good company with Paul's Jams, followed by Nicolette's Creative Compass at 8, and by Connections with Mr. Smith at 9. And finishing your day, you have a good night gift in the shape of the Anti-Turing Battalion show at 10 p.m, which means that Riverside is the home of your Thursday night entertainment. Goes without saying, keep it Riverside all day, every day, and all night, every night. All right, so the time has come, a bit later than usual, to grab your favorite snack, take position in a comfy spot, and get ready to succumb your senses to the oldies but goldies. Oh yes, there we go, it's throwback time.

more time to waste and no more time to wait. One more week, the jukebox is going to take us there. We're gonna get into our feelings, traveling through the 70s, the 80s and the 90s. We have big voices, huge productions and the rest, because classics never sounded this good. And for a change, they're all coming together, back to back with no interruption. So giddy up, because nothing is going to stop us now. I play the music and you bring the memories.

just like that, we've taken a glorious stroll down memory lane with our oldest but coldest of the week, back-to-back, no interruptions, just pure nostalgia on tap. We opened with the unmistakable voice of Dame Shirley Bassey and Where Do I Begin, her stunning take on the love story theme, released back in 1971, adding yet another jewel to her crown. No small achievement, by the way, for the only artist to record theme songs for three James Bond films. Take that. Then we grooved into Love is Contagious by Prince protege Taja Seville, a silky slice of Minneapolis magic from 1987, also UK top 10 hit and a cult classic from the Paisley Park family tree. And finally, we turned back the years with Southwest London boy Phil Collins, though not a chart topper like In the Air Tonight, it certainly is a fan favorite that reminds us why Phil dominated the 80s and beyond. Three timeless songs, three unique memories, one perfect night on Riverside Glades. So that wraps up this week's Oldies but Goldies. Thank you for taking the trip with me. Now the jukebox is cooling down, but don't worry, it'll be back spinning next week, same time, same groove. Till then, let's keep the music going. Love and sound.

After the jukebox, the magic, a bit of the iconic bass samba with Moonlight, followed by these guys who are proper 21st century crooners. This is Chromeo on Riverside Late. And I think the time has come to take my marching orders for another edition of Riverside Late. Don't know about you, but these 2 hours have delivered everything I wished for and more. I hope that you've been able to do a little bit of chilling, or that you will be able to do so very soon. The biggest of thank yous for being my plus one tonight. You are always my ride or die. I leave you with incredible music through the night until the arrival of the early breakfast with Rosaline at 5 a.m. And have a Thursday full of sunshine, flowers and summer vibes, if you can catch them. Thank you for choosing your community radio station, and I see you next Wednesday at 10 p.m. for more. Until then, this has been Pablo on Riverside. Stay safe, look after yourself, and always be kind, especially to yourself. Remember, you are perfect just the way you are. I miss you already. Night night.

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2: England are aiming to get their World Cup campaign off to a winning start against Croatia. Let's go live to Joe Rawson in Dallas.
3: A game that will be remembered for the attacking quality as England just about get the job done. Harry Kane's retaken penalty opened the scoring, but Martin Batarina equalised with a cracker. Kane heading in a corner put England ahead again, but again Croatia equalised through Petra Musa. And it took brilliant individual effort from Jude Bellingham after half-time and Marcus Rashford. His goal late on to secure a win. Full-time whistle just gone. England 4, Croatia 2.
2: Elsewhere, Donald Trump says the US could go back to bombing Iran if a full deal isn't reached. A memorandum of understanding has been formally signed on Friday, which he insists includes Tehran agreeing to never having a nuclear weapon. At the close of the G7 in France, the US president claims to feel bad for Lebanon, adding Israel's prime minister gets a little excited sometimes and could do with a softer touch.
4: When two drones are shot into the desert and drop harmlessly, you don't have to knock down buildings in Beirut. They could behave better. And frankly, they could do a better job. I love them as a partner. They were terrific. But they could do a much better job with Hezbollah.
2: A former healthcare worker has been cautioned for trying to sell the Princess of Wales's private medical records. Kate was a patient of the London Clinic in 2024. More details have been announced about where some of the jobs are going within the BBC in the first phase of its cost-cutting. We were told in April up to 2,000 would go. The Foreign Secretary has announced more funding for a scheme aimed at helping migrants settle in North Africa. £9 million is going into extending the initiative to Libya, with further support too in Egypt, Algeria and Tunisia. And Jeremy Clarkson's revealed he has prostate cancer. The presenter says while aggressive, it was caught early. That's the latest. I'm Ruth McKeon.
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2: Night. England have begun their World Cup in style with a 4-2 win over Croatia. Captain Harry Kane scored twice in the first half. These fans in Dallas watched the game and were impressed with Thomas Tuchel's side.
3: Second half, best performance I've ever seen from England at a World Cup, I think. Just dominating a technical team, I think.
4: The first half was shaky, it really was, but I think he convinced a lot of people in that second half. Pretty good.
2: Donald Trump threatened to bomb Iran if it violates its agreement with the US. A senior American official has been briefing on its 14 points, which include a commitment to achieving a final deal within 60 days. It's emerged a former healthcare worker tried to sell the Princess of Wales's private medical records. Kate was a patient of the London Clinic in January 2024. The BBC is going to cut around 550 roles and review broadcast TV and radio programmes. It's the first phase of a major downsizing plan, with bosses hoping to make £500 million in savings. Roger Mosey is the former head of BBC Television News.
5: I think it's sad that the BBC is having to make these cuts. And to be honest, news would have been last on my list of the areas where there should be cuts, because we live in uncertain times. There's a lot of misinformation and disinformation.